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8: Partly cloudy today. There is a slight chance of a shower developing this afternoon. 28 for Rockhampton, 25 for Yeppoon, Gladstone 27, Billawilla 28, and tomorrow looking like possible showers and top of 26 degrees.
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11: Hello to our listeners through 4BC and Brizzy, 4RO in Rockhampton and around Queensland on the Resonate Radio Network. Coming up this hour, I've got tickets to give away to the Reds. They're playing Drua this Friday night at Suncorp Stadium. I can't wait to go to that game. I completely forgot about it until I started talking about it. I'm going, I swear I'm going to a Reds game. Sam Leckie will give us the top five things we learned in sport this weekend. The big news, of course, Andrew Abdo is now just stood down from the NRL. He's going to take on the role of as the boss of Tennis Australia. Neil Fergus will join me after 11 o'clock this morning. He's the CEO of Intelligent Risks. Have we got a deal, finally, between US and Iran? Let's hope so. And I'm going to be speaking to a brilliant young Brisbane boy. His name's Brandon Bidois. He's an Australian baseball player who's made it big in Major League Baseball in the United States. He's a relief pitcher for the Pittsburgh Pirates. I had the opportunity to catch up with him Friday, arvo, just because of his schedule. It's all over the place and the time difference. We caught up with him in Toronto. So he'll be joining me on the program before midday today. Wait for the bit where I talk to him about giving his mum the good news that he'd finally cracked the majors. So that's all coming up here on 4BC Mornings. Just on the text, we're trying to help Freddie out after his Chester the comments. He rhymed Chester with another word. I'm not even defending anymore. I can't. But I thought, let's turn this around. Can we help Freddie out? And Tom, oh no, not Tom, there was another one here. I think I've seen it. Jason, it's not a good one. Far-fetched, they say. This is from Dyche. Says Chester the Pester. I like that. On a different note, I love Pauline and Barnaby, she says. but I want to give, but I want Angus Taylor to see too, and I want to give him a go. I think having Tony Abbott's backing as federal president of the Liberal Party will help him as well, says Di. Good on you, Di. Thanks for your text. What about Chester, the product tester? The fourth trimester? Righto. I can't imagine Freddie going, oh, there goes Chester, the fourth trimester. I don't know. Chester, the polyester, manifester, digester, arrester, infester, bester. Bester's not even a word. We're just making rubbish up now. And what about trimisser? No, that's trying half-heartedly now, team. 133-882, email from Maria. Loving your show this morning. Thanks, Maria. I love all of the feedback I get, whether you agree or disagree. She's agreeing with the comments, except cannot agree about the rain. Please, please, please, please send it up to Rockhampton. We are as dry as stale hay. Yeah, I get that. We did have some rain out west last week, but obviously not enough. I'd love to move the rain we've got happening around southeast Queensland onto you. It's been absolutely bucketing down during May. It was really heavy again last night. I live on the northern end of the Goldie, and it was raining cats and dogs. Just on that, where did that saying come from? I've never seen a cat or dog fall out of the sky. And raining men. I mean, that's seriously, oh, it's bucketing down like rain, cats and dogs. Where did that come from? Does anyone know? 133-882, we are solving the big issues here this morning on 4BC Mornings.
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11: I'm doing a very special roundtable tomorrow here at 4BC, and I'll bring you all of the results and actions from that on Wednesday morning ahead of State of Origin Game 1 in Sydney. Of course, the Maroons are heading to Sydney today. And our roundtable, well, it's kind of a dream come true for me. We're going to be talking footy, and I love my footy. I'm a Blues supporter, yes, but I love the game. And, you know, with this roundtable, you'll hear some of the toughest, most iconic Origin legends to ever wear the Maroon jersey. Guest number one, the hero of one of the greatest finishes in Suncorp Stadium history, Ben Hunt. Incredible. Still a current player. Unfortunately, he's missed out on selection in game one, but he'll be joining us. Guest number two, the man who tore up the middle for Queensland, something like 33 Origins playing in the front row, Petro Sivanasiva. Not just a brilliant bloke, but you'll find it, I don't know, when you talk about the top three Queenslanders, or top three front rowers of all time in rugby league, I think you've got to have, at that discussion, you've got to have Petro Sivanasiva. He has to be in that mix, along with probably Payne Haas, maybe Shane Webke as well. And here's the kicker, the star of the show, the king himself, Wally Lewis, will be a part of the roundtable as well. We're going to talk about footy. We're going to talk about what it means to be a Queenslander, because Queensland, apparently New South Wales players don't get Origin. Well, I want to find out what New South Wales don't get. I want to talk about their childhoods playing local rugby league in Queensland. And did they ever think they'd be pulling on a Maroons jersey? And, of course, we'll get some of their great stories, like the time Wally stole a bus, as you do. We're all in one room, and we'll bring you the results on Wednesday morning ahead of State of Origin Game 1. I can't wait. You'll hear it Wednesday morning here on 4BC. It's 4BC Mornings Roundtable with three rugby league legends this week here on 4BC. Got any questions you want me to ask them? Throw them at me, because I'd love to do it for you. 133-882. On that number two for Watch Smoke Alarms, Mike's in Sunnybank Hills this morning. Good morning, Mike.
13: Good morning, Jason. Cats and dogs, raining cats and dogs. Centuries ago, in houses, mainly had thatched roofs, and they weren't always too good. But animals used to sort of live in the rafters, because when it rained heavy enough, and the water would come through, and the cats and dogs would jump down.
11: No, you dogs. Really?
13: Yes, it's true.
11: Raining cats.
13: Yeah, Google it.
11: Okay, so why do I have my cat sitting on the couch next to me? It should be in the attic. There you go.
13: Cats are more civilized than we are.
11: Yeah, they are. Oh, trust me, they do. All right, Mike, thanks for calling, mate. On the subject of raining cats and dogs, never seen it. But seen it rain small fish and frogs. All right, now we're getting stupid. I love that text. Thank you. 308 1 3 882 if you want to have your say on anything. You're on 4BC. More.

0: Mornings. Well, with all the negative news around Queensland Rail at the moment, we missed what I thought would be a positive week last week, a new train station opening. And I mean that sincerely. It's not often we talk about brand new train stations opening. A brand new train station. And can I just say, it looks amazing. I stopped in my car. I got out. I managed to park illegally and go and have a look. And it smells like new train station. It's good. I'm talking about the one at Hope Island. And the interesting thing here is all the talk at Queensland Rail is industrial action, which I think we're bored of right now. I think we're starting to adjust to that. Tell me another time when you have industrial action, it means nothing. The community just get on with their lives. So that's not working. I think we're bored of that. Then last week we heard the news that it's going to take 70 years to ensure all of our train stations are accessible. 70 years. Not a typo, not seven, 70. And Queensland Rail couldn't confirm or wouldn't confirm or deny those claims either. So that says, yeah, it's correct. We also learned that it takes about 6 months to replace a lift. Right? 6 months. Not sure why. I don't know if it's a union job. I'm not 100% sure. But that's how long commuters have to wait at Central Station on platforms 5 and 6. And by the way, if you travel to Central Station on Sundays between, I think it's 8 and 4:30, you've got no lift access on any platform. So try and avoid it. So that means 6 months, there's no accessibility for those who are disabled, elderly, or families with prams. Or you can get off at Roma Station, catch another train that's going to land on platforms 1 to 4, except Sundays. Or you can go to the Valley and you can catch the trains and then go back, but you've got to make sure you're on a train that lands on platforms 1 to 4. I mean, who the hell knows that? Anyway, that's one thing. Now, I want to get back to the nice, bright, shiny railway station at Hope Island. And it is. It's good work. Pat on the back, Queensland Rail. It's really nice. But I tell you what, the locals aren't happy. And it's regarding the parking or their lack of 210 parking spaces for an area with rapid boom in population. Lots of apartments going in around the area. 50-cent fares. I mean, we want people off that M1 heading northbound every day, don't we? We want them on public transport when it's working. And we want them off the M1. We want to ease congestion. And 50-cent fares are brilliant, right? We're very lucky. It's costing us a fortune, but we're lucky. And on any given workday, you can't get a parking spot at Hope Island after 7 a.m. So let's say you start in the city at 8:30 or 9 o'clock. Forget it. People are having to go back to Helensvale and risking their lives, or they've got to try and get a bus, which adds to their commute every day to get to the new train station, which is meant to make their commute easier. So if we're building such wonderful infrastructure, and I'll say that again, it is beautiful, why doesn't that accommodate many people who would use it? Why wouldn't we build car parks for people who are actually going to use the system? Now, we've reached out to Queensland Rail. When I say we, I mean Chloe, the boss. She's reached out. And we're hoping to find out if there are more spots planned in the new future. I want to let them have their say on this. And they said they'll come back to us. So I had to figure what the words were, but they're looking into an answer. Hopefully they'll get back to us before midday. But here's my question. For anything moving forward, including the Olympics. And it's just, again, the theme today is common sense. If you're spending billions of dollars on infrastructure, can we at least build it for the number of people who are actually going to use the bloody thing? That's all I'm asking. I think it's pretty straightforward. Because there's no point building a train station for the future if people can't even find a park to get there today. And that population expansion on the northern end of the Gold Coast is just getting bigger. So I'm begging you. I mean, that'd be like building a 65,000-seat brand-new stadium, wouldn't it? Oh, wait. Can we stop doing everything Temu size and start building stuff we'll use? I don't know. Throw it out to you. 133-882 is our open line for what's smoke alarms. Or 0499-880-882 if you want to send us a text. 19 past 10.
1: 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Back soon, thanks to Bolsover Dental, on the talk of Central Queensland, 994RO.
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0: Welcome back to the program. So many things we're talking about this morning. 23 past 10. No firm answer on where the phrase "it's raining cats and dogs" came from. I thought it came from The Addict. But there are reports that originated from Tudor times. Oh, yeah, 1403 to 1603. Gary Hargrave may remember that. Maybe we are. No, that's not even funny. I love you, Gary. You know that. During which time most poor people only had space to keep their animals inside their houses. So domestic animals would often be put up in the rafters. When it rained heavily, the water would come through the thatch. Yeah, that's what we just heard too. Would come through the thatch and flush the pets to ground level. There you go. And now, since when do cats and dogs take over the couch? It's like a zoo. Thank you for that. 133-882. Paul says, good morning, Jay. Seems as though there isn't much common sense when it comes to QR. Cheers, Paul from Durack. Oh, Paul, it was great to catch up with you at Penny Erie as well, mate. Nice to meet you on the weekend. Yeah, I just don't get it. But again, it's a warning. If we're going to build stuff, particularly ahead of the Olympics, when we're going to have a lot of infrastructure, you know, built, can we make it for the future? It's like who builds a car park for a brand new station, a train station, with only 200 spots? So if you get there after 7 o'clock, 7 o'clock onwards, forget it. So what are you meant to do? Then you just keep driving up the M1. And this is going to happen a lot as we get closer to 20. Can we make it for the future?

0: I know, controversial, but I'm doing it. Petro 1, Arthur 2, Webke 3. I reckon Webke's 2. Given the amount of games those boys played. 133-882 if you want to have your say on that here this morning on 4BC. Reports are saying Andrew Abdo has resigned as chief executive of the NRL, Chloe.
1: That's right. Abdo has been CEO since 2020, overseeing the return during COVID, the future expansions to 19 teams and the introduction of the six-again rule. He's expected to replace Craig Tiley as boss of Tennis Australia. A man is due in court today, charged with attempted murder and arson following a violent neighbourhood dispute in Ipswich. The 50-year-old is accused of stabbing a 15-year-old boy and a 40-year-old woman before setting a home ablaze. The Till Independents are reportedly in advanced talks to form a new political party to counter the surge of One Nation. And the Australian Magpie has claimed the top spot in the 2025 Aussie bird count. The black and white bird was the most commonly observed species in the week-long citizen science project. In sport, Aussie James Duckworth has advanced to the second round of the French Open. And Jason, I'll have more news at 11.
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10: I love Ian's text, by the way. 0499 880 882 for Watch Smoke Alarms. He says, oh no. And he's done it in commentary as well. He says, oh no, Chester's done an Uncle Fester. I like it. That was my impersonation of Brad Fittler. If you've ever watched the Addams Family, Uncle Fester is always putting his foot in it. Thank you, Ian, for your text. Nice to get it from you, mate. 133-882 is our open line. You won't ever say anything. Kelly's in Ferny Grove. Good morning, Kel.
11: Hi, Jason. How are you?
10: I'm good, thank you.
11: Good. Just in regards, yeah, to the car parking at train station.
10: Yes.
11: The Ferny Grove's been going for years and years, and they've just put like a six-level multi-car park in, and that's been open for a bit. But, yeah, if you're not there by 7:30 in the morning, you've got no chance of getting a car park.
10: Yeah.
11: And they're also about to build... Or they're about to open cinemas, a Woolworths, multi restaurants, and they're also the Uni Complex.
10: Yeah,
11: when that opens,
10: yeah,
11: you've got no chance.
10: It's like Queensland Rail doesn't talk to the planning department and go, "What are our, you know, population expectations, Kelly?" Here, and I could tell you, and I'm stupid. I could tell you that 200 car parks at Hope Island train station, by the way, which is not on Hope Island. Just want to let people know that. I could tell you it was going to, you need more than 200 car parks. So again, we haven't got an answer from them. So apparently there are no plans to build more car spots. What a stupid decision.
11: Yeah. And you've got Sanford, Daybrough,
10: right.
11: Albany Creek, they're all booming. And they used to have a train line out Sanford, but yeah, obviously they got rid of that many years ago.
10: Yeah.
11: But yeah.
10: It's incredible, isn't it?
11: Common sense.
10: Well, again, Kelly, that's a common theme we're hearing all the time. Common sense, where the hell is it? So thanks for your call. I appreciate it this morning. 133-882 if you want to have your say in anything this morning here on 4BC Mornings for Watch Smoke Alarms. Going to talk sport with Sam Leckie soon. We'll talk about the top five things we learned. I hope this is not one of them, but this is a great story. Cowboy fans raised a record $50,423.50 for Rabbitohs forward Jai Arrow during yesterday's game in Townsville. As you know, Arrow was forced into immediate retirement last week after a devastating diagnosis of motor neurone disease, MND. And the funds were raised by the Cowboys 50-50 charity raffle. Now, I've been a ground announcer for the Titans, and I know we're talking about Titans here, but the biggest I've ever heard these jackpots, probably $3,000. You know how a charity gets half and the other half goes to the winner? Well, they raised about $100,000 yesterday. And Cowboys football boss Michael Luck presented the check to South CEO Blake Solly after the match. The money will go to South's cares to support Arrow, his family, and MND research. And I want to see more done this. And I know there's some suggestions going around. I called for an MND round last week. And who knows what the NRL are going to do. I know Peter Volandis likes the idea of Jai July. And I think that's brilliant as well. As long as all the focus is on MND sufferers. This is one of those horrible, horrible diseases where there is no cure. And it's horrible. Absolutely horrible. And whilst my heart breaks for Jai, there are a lot of Queenslanders suffering this every single day. The emotional toll didn't help the Bunnies, who lost to the Cowboys 30-18, and a lot of you have told me that this morning. South's coach Wayne Bennett admitted the news hit him hard personally but refused to use it as an excuse for the team's loss, stating, "Everyone is different. We can't live on that as an excuse as to why we don't play well." Well said, Wayne. No doubt the boys tried their hardest for Jai, but just couldn't get the job done in Townsville. Domestic violence is tragically an issue that is not going away, and yet government action is continually falling short on what is required. Case in point, the Queensland government's new 12-month police protection directions, the PPDs. It was announced last year as a tool for the police to give DV victims immediate protection from perpetrators for 12 months without going to court. And fantastic in theory, but in reality, these orders are far too restrictive and buried in red tape. Queensland Police Union President Shane Pryor has revealed that instead of being an on-the-spot tool, a single PPD requires officers to return to the station for 4 hours of administration. So no more boots-on-the-ground policing. Back to the office for you.
0: The new PPDs are so heavily restricted they cannot be used in the majority of incidents, including dangerous situations where a weapon has been threatened. The police union is calling for all restrictions to be dropped so frontline cops can issue protection instantly at the scene and get back on the beat. Makes sense, right? It's common sense. And because PPDs are too onerous, police are resorting to traditional police protection notices, issuing more than 47 a day since January to provide temporary safety until a magistrate steps in, compared to an average of 5 PPDs a day. I mean, there's 20 hours of vital police work that's been wasted on doing paperwork. This administrative bottleneck comes as Queensland police have faced over, wait for this figure, this is absolutely disgusting, Queensland. Absolutely disgusting. 168,000 domestic violence call-outs this year alone. Let that figure sink in. 168,000 domestic violence call-outs this year. It is the 25th of May. That's a horrible figure. Meanwhile, a world-first trial is looking at whether counter-terrorism strategies can be used to prevent domestic violence. Australian researchers have found a chilling link between terrorists and specific subset of fatal domestic abusers. They're driven by an intense obsessive sense of grievance. They genuinely believe they've been wronged, are owed something by their ex, and view themselves as the victim. Backed by $21.8 million from the federal government, the Fixated Grievance Perpetrator Intervention Pilot will be rolled out across two states to design a multi-agency unit capable of early intervention. The first goal is to better understand and define the perpetrators of domestic violence. This is a good thing. Early research shows that one major indicator is a sense of hopelessness, which can cause the abuser to rapidly escalate to stalking and then psychological abuse or extreme or lethal violence. Frontline workers note that these perpetrators often weaponise the family court system, becoming fixated on a binary view of winning or losing rather than finding a safe resolution. A major challenge is that these abusers are often only recognised in hindsight. Many have never had prior contact with police or the criminal justice system. We saw a tragic incident of that in Sydney last week where three people lost their lives. While they avoid police, they do often interact with doctors or mental health practitioners who currently don't know how to spot these specific threat indicators. The project aims to create a clear tool so both professionals and everyday community members can identify an individual fixated on a grievance and have a specialised multi-agency unit to report them to before it's way too late. And if you or anyone else want to have a chat about this, I suggest you call 1-800-RESPECT. That number is, 1-800-737-732. 17 to 11.
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16: 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The Yeppoon Show, where the community comes together. 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
2: Welcome back to the program. It is 14 to 10. Let's do our weather whip around. Rain everywhere around the southeast, tops in the mid-20s, rocky, partly cloudy. They want some rain up there, 28 degrees. The outlook for the next couple of days, Tuesday, 24, partly cloudy. Oh, cloudy with showers, sorry, for Brisbane. And 24, partly cloudy with showers on Wednesday. So the rain, I think, is meant to go away from about Thursday onwards. Around the regions, for our Resonate radio listeners, partly cloudy, 28 for Charters Towers, 26 for Charleville, Emerald, 26. A shower or two in 25 in Gundy and 23 in Kingaroy. Partly cloudy, 28 in Longreach. Mount Isa, 27 and sunny. And a possible shower and a top of 24 in Roma. Oh, this is my favourite time of the day. This is where we get to look at the energy mix for the last 24 hours. Just turn the wind off, could we? 2%. What's the point? Solar, 28%. And our big, beautiful black Queensland coal is providing, up until recently, 64% of our energy.
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2: Queensland Reds are playing the Fijian Drua this Friday at Suncorp. We've got a double pass to give away if you'd like that. 133-882 is our open line for Watch Smoke Alarms, and you'll score that double pass if you call a four. 133-882 if you want to see the Reds take on Drua this Friday night at Suncorp. And, of course, 4BC is a proud partner of the Queensland Reds. The NRL is in search for a new CEO, Sam Leckie.
4: Yeah, they certainly are. And this came as a massive surprise when it came through this morning. Still nothing official out of the NRL about him actually standing down, and nothing official from Tennis Australia, where he's been reported that he's going to end up replacing Craig Tiley, who's gone over to the US Open. But it's something I'd never really thought about, considering a different CEO for the NRL, because for the last 6 years it's been Andrew Abdo, Peter Volandis, and they've seen the game through COVID and expansion of the international game and expansion to the Dolphins. So it's an interesting time. The timing for him to stand down is interesting too. You look at everything that's going on. So expansion on the horizon, Vegas, and what happens for this start of the year beyond next year is a question. The broadcast deal coming up, a new CBA agreement with the players coming up as well. And he's just been in the UK talking to UK clubs and administrators over there about a potential NRL buy of the Super League and NRL running the Super League. So it's an interesting time for Andrew Abdo to step down. For now, Peter Volandis will likely go into the interim CEO role.
2: He'll stay there. He'll just take
4: that paycheck. Which I think that's probably the most likely thing. And then you might see someone like Kate Jones step up and be the ARL Commission chair. And then they'll appoint a new commissioner at some point down the line. Or Wayne Pearce. There's some good options on the commission. One person that was brought up was Ben Eichen, who's just stepped down as the Queensland Rugby League CEO. Yeah, but Ben's, I think he's got jobs elsewhere and things that he's looking at.
2: I can tell you that Ben's committed somewhere else.
4: Yeah, he'll be out of rugby league for the foreseeable future. I've seen Blake Solly mentioned as well, as if they can poach him away from South Sydney.
2: Good luck.
4: Don't think that'll happen. I've got a left field pick, someone that if they are looking for a new CEO, if they want Volandis to stay in the position he is at the moment, someone who I think he'd work really well with, and I know they've got a relationship, and I know what you're going to say, that this is a Roosters thing, but Mark Boris, I reckon, with uncertain times. There's an option there. I think the most likely is what you said, that Wayne Pearce or Kate Jones step up to the ARL Commission chair and Peter Volandis will stay the CEO, which would mean he'd need to fully relinquish his New South Wales Racing CEO gig.
2: Yeah, nice. We're not going to talk. We will talk about the Lions in a moment, but the Suns going to the Northern Territory. Well, they're not going there anytime soon.
4: No, I don't think so. There's nothing official on if they go back for that couple of games. And I think we saw at the back end of that North Melbourne game, the Darwin tax that they pay every year coming off the back of the two games in physical conditions, really hot up in the Northern Territory and the travel. They were so good to start the game against North Melbourne, and then they just ran out of legs. You could see it in the last quarter. But I still think that we need to listen to what Ross Lyon was saying after St Kilda played up there, that we should take, if you can convince the big clubs like Collingwood, to go and play every team, play a game every couple of weeks as a game up in the top end, because we're in the it finished off Sir Doug Nicholls round for another year, but we're still talking about the number of Indigenous players participating. And if you can take a game to Darwin every couple of weeks with every team on show, I reckon that'd be a big help going forward.
2: All you need is one or two recruits and it pays off for you, doesn't it? Lions have a halftime problem, don't they?
4: They certainly do. So 14 goals after halftime in the third quarter. It's the highest scoring third quarter ever that GWS
2: VFL and AFL.
4: Yes, for the entire history of the game. It went from a goal difference at halftime to 89 points at three-quarter time, which was just ridiculous. And there's questions that are going to be asked about the Lions, because it's 3 weeks in a row now. Last week against Geelong, they went from deadlocked really at midway point of the second quarter to dropping 5 goals straight in about 4 minutes after three-quarter time and losing that game. Carlton the week before, they were cruising, leading by 38, and they conceded 11 goals to 6 for the second half and fell away after the third quarter. And it's becoming a common theme. Their defence has been found out a bit this year. That's been something that Chris Fagan's been really honest about, is that their defence isn't where they want it to be. And when they get beaten around the ball like they were, have been the last couple of weeks, that gets exposed. So some big questions at Brighton Homes Arena for the next couple of weeks.
2: Dolphins, the best NRL team in Queensland.
4: Best football team in Queensland, I think. If we're looking at the power rankings across rugby, AFL and the NRL, it's pretty clear at the moment. A good win for them in Canberra. Tough place to go on the road to play against Canberra in Canberra. And they did it. They've started to come good this year. I reckon the Cowboys are a close second as well, considering we're talking about Todd Payton's job a few weeks ago.
2: What are they, 8-4
4: now? It's a hell of a turnaround. Yeah. The Suns, I reckon, have slipped back into third. The Reds, fourth at the moment. They tried their very best to lose on the weekend, but their finals fate is in their own hands against the Drua this weekend.
2: It's never over until the fat lady sings,
4: no,
2: my friend.
4: No, it's not. And then the Lions, Broncos and Titans are all probably, Lions slightly better than the other two, but Broncos and Titans struggling at the moment. But I reckon the Dolphins are the top team in Queensland at the moment.
2: And some issues for our very own Oscar Piastri this morning.
5: So, Oscar, our tyres have dropped quite a lot. Everyone on soft must have very cold tyres by this time.
6: Yeah, but if we fit now, we will have cold tyres. We will have warm tyres. So, I don't know.
4: Didn't want to say it was a mistake, did he? Basically, they put intermediary tyres on and he was sliding around in the formation lap because it was wet over in Canada this morning. And 2 laps into the race, he's had to pit to get the tyres changed and put them on mediums. They did the same thing to Lando Norris, but once again, we're talking about McLaren tactics and hurting Oscar Piastri in a race. He did crash into Alex Albon and cop himself a penalty, which didn't help him at the back of the race. But Oscar Piastri's career at McLaren, it's not going well at the moment, and Red Bull may come hunting if Max Verstappen decides to walk away at the midpoint of the year.
2: All right, mate, thank you for that. Top five things we learnt in sport this weekend. By the way, our coverage of State of Origin live from 7 o'clock Wednesday night here with the continuous call team. Thursday night, we have the women's State of Origin on air as well. Friday night, we've got the Sharkies versus the Manly Seagulls. Saturday afternoon, we've got Parramatta versus Newcastle. And what else do we have? Melbourne Storm versus the Roosters. Sunday, we're going to have the Raiders versus North Queensland Cowboys. A big weekend of rugby league. Well, it starts Wednesday with the continuous core team here on 4BC. It's 5 to 11.
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2: Welcome back to the program. It's almost 11 o'clock. Chloe's got all the latest news coming up in just a moment. Well done to Jackie from Tingalpa. She's off to the Reds v. Drua on Friday night. Well done, Jack. Of course, 4BC, proud partners of the Reds in season 2026. Just still getting more suggestions for Tom Chester's rhyming slang here instead of what Freddie said on air yesterday. How about Chester Draws? So Tom Chester Draws. It doesn't sound fierce, but different to something rhyming, says Ted from Wynnum. I like your lateral thinking there. And Joy says, Abdo knows nothing about tennis, won't want to run tennis like NRL. He'll have a revolt. I know. Think of the strawberries and creams. News coming up. Neil Fergus joins us after the news 11.
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14: It's 11 o'clock. Good morning. I'm Chloe Affleck. A gulf has emerged between regional and city-based independents amid speculation the so-called Teals could form a new political party. There's talk among a group of independents to join forces in a bid to combat the surge of One Nation. New polling shows the minor party could become the new opposition and force Labor into a wafer-thin majority. But regional MP Helen Haynes says she's happy as an independent and has no plans to join any new party.
15: You know, I might quote from my good friend Bob Catter. I mean, let a thousand blossoms bloom. If people want to talk about forming more formal allegiances through a party, you know, go your hardest. It's not something for me.
14: ASIO Chief Mike Burgess has started giving evidence before the Royal Commission into anti-Semitism. The inquiry is examining the threat level and security environment in the lead up to the Bondi Beach terror attack. Mr. Burgess is being questioned over how ASIO assessed hatred towards the Jewish people.
16: And there's, of course, an element of anti-Semitism where there are people who think violence is the answer. But, of course, I recognise an act of anti-Semitism can be something that is not of interest to the security service in itself.
14: The federal police will also give evidence later today. Two people have been stabbed during a violent dispute in Ipswich. A 15-year-old boy sustained critical injuries and a 40-year-old woman was injured during the incident in Raceview yesterday. The accused then proceeded to set the house on fire before he was arrested. A 50-year-old man has been charged with attempted murder and arson. Dangerous offenders could remain behind bars for up to 10 more years under new changes to Queensland's parole board. The state government is set to adopt 31 of 46 recommendations proposed by an independent review, with restricted prisoner law set to be expanded to apply to all prisoners serving a life sentence. Researchers have discovered a link between irregular blood pressure patterns and poor brain health. The Monash research shows higher average blood pressure over a 24-hour period is linked with greater evidence of vascular brain injury. Professor Matthew Paza says the findings highlight the need for extended blood pressure monitoring.
17: When you go to a doctor's office and you have a blood pressure reading, it might read slightly normal, but it's possible that, say, for example, through the night, your blood pressure may become elevated or become quite variable.
14: And Andrew Abdo has reportedly resigned as chief executive of the National Rugby League. Abdo has been chief executive since 2020, overseeing the return during COVID and the future expansion to 19 teams. He's expected to replace Craig Tiley as boss of Tennis Australia. To finance, the All Ords are up 13 points at 8,890. One Australian dollar is buying 71.6 US cents.
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14: Tennis fans have been treated to a slice of history at day one of the French Open. Craig Gabriel is there.
18: After a close start, Novak Djokovic is into the second round, beating Giovanni Pecci-Pericard 5-7, 7-5, 6-1, 6-4. He set a men's record for the most appearances at a major, 82, breaking the tie he had with Roger Federer. And for 20 years, he hasn't lost in the first round of a major. Alexander Zverev and Mira Andreeva won, but 7-seed Taylor Fritz has been upset. Day two is matches for Alex Dimino and Iga Swiatek, who face this is Aussie teen Emerson Jones. Craig Gabriel, Paris.
14: Mercedes driver Kimi Antonelli has extended his Formula One championship lead with victory at the Canadian Grand Prix. Aussie Oscar Piastri just missed out on the points, finishing 11th. And a win for the Cowboys in round 12 of the NRL, 30-18 over the Rabbitohs. It's 11:04. That's the latest news and sport.
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0: Right.
1: This morning. Okay. I actually don't have the details of this. Okay. I know your caller called in before about it. So, yeah, we haven't actually got eyes on this one, and it was in those delays from earlier. But, yeah, if anyone has got more info what they're seeing, would love to hear the other details about it.
0: 133-882. Olympia, thank you. I know that you'll keep us updated along with Jimmy throughout the afternoon when that highway, the Centenary Motorway, eventually opens up again. 133-882 is our open line. Oh, what's going on? Love a bit of Marvin Gaye. Lincoln's and Thornlands. Good morning, Lincoln.
2: How you doing?
0: Good, mate. You're a big jazz fan, are you, my friends?
2: Well, the wife is. We like early Amy Winehouse, that kind of jazz influence. But yeah, definitely.
0: Yeah, I love that too, mate. Congratulations. What's your wife's name, by the way? Sorry.
2: Cassie.
0: Well, you and Cass are off to the jazz room. Congratulations, mate.
2: Wow, that's excellent. Thank you so much.
0: You'll be enjoying world-class musicians together for an intimate high-energy performance. Expect timeless classics, improvisation, and an atmosphere that transports you straight into the heart of jazz. Congratulations, Lincoln. I hope you both have a good night, mate.
2: That's great. Thanks, 4EC. Thanks, Chase.
0: No worries, mate. Tickets available at feverup.com. I had the pleasure of hanging out with this young lady yesterday at Penny Erie. We had a bit of fun with Honey Puffs.
3: Are you referring to me?
0: Yes.
3: As the young lady.
0: Yeah, well, anyone younger than me gets that title. Geez, how good was the crowd yesterday? The weather was terrific in Musgrave Park. It was just a wonderful day. How good is the Greek community?
3: I know, although the octopus ran out. I was very disappointed. One particular seller. But that's how popular it was.
0: I freaked out. I panicked and just went for the first food while I was starving.
3: Oh, okay.
0: So I didn't get any octopus either.
3: No, oh, well, because you chose not to. That's why. I went looking for it.
0: I panicked.
3: Grilled octopus. Is there nothing better? Lots of garlic, lots of olive oil.
0: Yes.
3: And then we were giving away breath mints at the 4BC tent, so that was very handy.
0: Well, I took on the responsibility of reminding people of the warning on the back, the laxative result.
3: Well, no.
0: But we were near the toilets, so that was handy.
3: No. Okay, just to be clear, we weren't giving out mint-flavoured laxatives.
0: No.
3: Any type of breath mint that has phenylalanine in it has a laxative effect.
0: Yes.
3: And it's like excessive consumption. That's the warning.
0: Well, I was worried for people.
3: Yeah, so but every time, tell them every time they put their hand in the 4BC bucket of goodies to say, hey, just a second, before you, it'll give you the...
0: Careful you don't poo your pants. Yeah. I think I said on several occasions. But anyway, that was a good day. It was really good to get out
3: and
0: about.
3: That's a terrible tagline for us. 4BC, too much of it will give you the...
0: You know what? Maybe that's a thing. Hey, what's coming up on your show today?
3: There's a new AMAQ president, Dr. Erica Gann. She is incredibly accomplished. She's still working as an ER doctor at Caboolture and at St. Andrew's War Memorial Hospital, as well as taking up the reins as the president of the Australian Medical Association here in Queensland. So we'll chat with her.
0: Oh, nice.
3: There is a great Aussie annual bird count. Is there a particular,
0: I'm aware of it.
3: But yeah, is there a particular bird that hangs around your place?
0: Well, quite often fighting over a drop chip with an ibis, but no. No. Is a kookaburra. Yeah, kookaburra. We'll get some out the back.
3: Okay. Oh, so that's nice.
0: Yeah. And those butcher birds, God, they're annoying.
3: They are annoying. They're very loud.
0: They love coming for the cats. So every now and then the cats will go out on the deck.
3: They dive bomb.
0: Yeah.
3: Yeah. That's because they know that cats are the worst. I'm a dog person. I love all animals, actually. Just cats taste funny. Anyway, okay, so we're going to be talking about the great annual Aussie bird count. I think there are a lot more bush turkeys than we think there are. They come out of the woodworks everywhere. And plovers. I don't like plovers either. Never tasted one of those either. Manual cars are on the way out, or are they? Do you drive a manual? No, you drive an electric car.
0: Okay.
3: Automatic.
0: All right,
3: that
0: yes.
3: Heats safe. Up your food at the same time.
0: All right. Anything else? I just love letting you talk.
3: We'll check in with Damien Ryan, who's following the Royal Commission into Anti-Semitism and Social Cohesion.
0: Yes.
3: Because our spy chief is under the microscope, I guess, today, you would say, giving his evidence into the case, into the Royal Commission. So we'll cross to them as well.
0: Can I say your little boy was gorgeous, takes after his dad, obviously, well-mannered.
3: No, he wasn't until I got handed the microphone and he had a complete meltdown because he wanted to come on stage.
0: He did.
3: And then he had to

0: taken away, and then another $40 spent on rides just to keep him entertained. Jesus, expensive stuff, kids. I only have one of them.
1: Yeah, I know.
0: I'm one and done.
1: Well, it cost me a fortune with mine. Don't worry about that. And she's nearly 19. Thank you, Carla, in After Midday today here on 4BC, right on 11:30. Oh, this is exciting. There could be a new political party entering the ring. Chloe's got more.
2: There are reports the Teals are in talks to form their own political party to counter the surge of One Nation. A new poll shows One Nation could decimate the coalition to become the official opposition and leave Labor with a wafer-thin majority. Police have seized a loaded 3D-printed firearm as well as parts and drugs during a raid at a property in Moreton Bay. A 19-year-old man and a 25-year-old woman have since been charged. Tributes are flowing for a spear fisherman killed by a shark on the Great Barrier Reef. The 39-year-old suffered fatal head injuries while retrieving a fish in Kennedy Shoal on Sunday. And a study has found frequent changes in blood pressure could affect cognitive health. The Monash research shows greater variability in blood pressure over a 24-hour period is often associated with poorer cognition. In sports, Oscar Piastri has finished 11th at the Formula One's Canadian Grand Prix, won by Kimi Antonelli. And Jason Georgakondek will have more news at midday.
3: We know Central Queensland is the best place in the world to live, and it's time to celebrate that. 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
1: 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Doug says on the text 0499 880 882. Watch smoke alarms. He says, butcher birds, good, plovers, bad. FYI, they are brush turkeys, not bush turkeys. Thank you, Doug, for that. Anthony at Carolee says, did you score yourself some leftovers from Penny Erie to see you ride until your wife gets home? No, I tell you what, Anthony, I couldn't eat anymore. Between my daughter and I, we had a chicken gyros. We had chicken sticks. We had a small chips and a calamari. It sounds bad, but most of that my daughter ate. Chris, what's wrong with you? He says, I'd rather pay politicians another 150 grand a year. Ministers get a bit more. I reckon we pay them less. And they fund their own travel from that. I reckon we see travel drop off considerably. Keep the orange flag flying. I think we're already paying them too much. How about this, Chris? How about they have to send through their expense claims to you and I and we approve them? Because I've had enough of us funding their travel routes. I've had enough. And Chris Bowen, $1 million, 25 countries, fair dinkum. And Anthony says, morning, Jason, 200 parks at the new Hope Island train station is ridiculous. Wonder if Spencer's listening. Spencer, have you been to this train station? It is fantastic. You'll love it. But 200 parks, let's hope those who can't get a parking spot, well, anyone after 7 o'clock, mate, and have to travel the M1, pump up their tyres and take their roof racks off, says Anthony. And talking about Queensland front rowers, who are the best three? I reckon it's Petro, Webke and Beetson. But I've got a text here from Daryl and he says Brad Thorne. Don't forget Gene Miles. Well, we can't include, I know he was a centre, but even though he played like a front row, we've got too many, Daryl. We can't play him out of position. Look at this. New South Welshman picking the best front row of all time in Queensland. I know it's wrong. I'm so sorry. 133-882 if you want to have your say on anything. My next guest is a Brisbane boy, but he's a long way from home. I love Brandon. Brandon Bidwar is a 24-year-old pitcher. He's the first ever Australian to play for the Pittsburgh Pirates. We're talking big time. And he's part of an incredible group of Aussies making it big in the leagues, in the big leagues. He joins me all the way from Toronto, Brandon. Thanks for coming on the show. What time is it where you are?
14: It is currently 10 p.m.
1: Yeah, wow. Okay, I appreciate this, mate. Obviously, baseball, it's a religion over there. I've had the pleasure of going to a few games. I've been to the old Yankees. I've been to the new Yankees. And I've been to the park in Los Angeles as well. It's, I don't know, the best way to describe if you haven't been, it's probably the US's version of, what, one-day cricket? Is that a fair observation?
14: Yeah, I would say so. Either probably the T20 or maybe like some AFL games.
1: Where did your love of baseball come from? Is it something you played growing up in Brizzy or did you play other sports? Where did it come from?
14: Yeah, I mean, I was a dual sport athlete until I was about 12 years old. Grew up, was playing rugby and baseball on the side, winter and summer when they flipped.
1: Yeah.
14: I grew up around the game. My brother, he played, so I've always been around the sport, always going to his tournaments when I was a little kid, like 3-4 years old. And just kind of fell in love with the game from there, just watching him play. And then, as growing up, you kind of just keep falling more in love with the game. And I watched him go professional in 2009. And obviously that didn't work out. He just kind of had some injuries and stuff like that. And then I just kept on going with my journey. And here I am today.
1: Oh, mate, that's brilliant. What school did you go to?
14: I was at Maroomba State High School in Maroomba Downs.
1: Yeah, nice. Good work. Who was your favourite team growing up? With your brother heavily involved in baseball, did you just follow the teams that he played for or did you have a favourite team?
14: I would probably say the Boston Red Sox were a favorite for me. You know, just a big franchise team like that.
1: Yeah.
14: And then obviously when my brother was playing, I was a big fan of the Blue Jays too.
1: Yeah, well, see, I'm not meant to talk to you. I'm a Yankees fan, mate. So we're not meant to get along. Can we not fight during this interview? Is that all right?
14: Yeah, we'll see how we go.
1: Now, you're the third Aussie-born player in the Major League Baseball this season and the 40th Aussie ever. I mean, that's incredible to make the cut. Just to think, only 39 other Aussies have gone before you. Now, to make it to the major leagues, I imagine you've been working towards this your whole life. What is it like to actually get there? I mean, can you get taken overseas, you're playing in the minors. I mean, from what I know in the minors, you're on a bus every day, aren't you, just touring around the country?
14: Yeah, it's a pretty gruesome schedule. I wouldn't say it's for the faint of heart, you know.
1: Yeah.
14: Everyone's dream in Australia that plays baseball and in the baseball community is to go pro and make it to the States. And honestly, signing is probably the easiest part of it all. Like once you get over here in the grind that you have to go through day in, day out, especially once you get to like affiliate ball, that's when things start getting tough and just kind of grinding your way through the system. You know, when you're in Australia and you go sign a professional contract, you're one of the best in the country, and then you come over here and you're just another small fish in a big pond. So just navigating that is a truly challenging aspect. But I mean, I was pretty lucky. We had a couple older Aussies in the system that didn't end up making it to the big leagues, but just having those sort of mentors and guys as I was growing up, it was a huge help. And I don't think I would be here without them.
1: Is there a certain player in the major leagues that is your idol, someone who's actually that we may know that has helped you continue to develop your career as a pitcher?
14: Yeah, for sure. I'm not sure if you'd know him, but Liam Hendricks, he's another Australian. He's from Perth. He's been in the big leagues for probably the last 10 years and just re-signed another contract. So hopefully, you know, when he gets up here and finishes off, I'm pretty sure he's going through some rehab at the moment. When he gets up to the big leagues, hopefully we'll get a catch up.
1: Tell us about that 3 a.m. phone call you made to your mum when you found out you were going to play in the major league. Tell us about that. I'd imagine it was emotional.
14: Yeah. You know, I had just gotten off the phone with my manager, somehow managed to make it through that call without too many tears, and gave mom a call. She didn't know what was going on. You know, whenever I call her at that time, it's usually not a very good thing. But having that news to share, you know, as soon as I told her, I just broke down in tears. Just, you know, the dream that you have as a young kid, you know, finally coming true and getting to share that moment with mom and the family was just super, super special. And there was just emotions flying all everywhere. You know, she woke up the whole house and just from then, you know, you go from excitement and just happy tears to, oh my God, you know, we've got to get you here in 24 hours. And that was another challenge we had to face. But nah, the phone call, like, you know, you watch it on social media all the time of guys getting to the big leagues or, you know, going to the NFL and getting to share that moment with their family. And it's just super emotional. And I didn't think I was going to have too many tears, but I could have stopped crying. So
1: good on you, mate.
14: Really grateful.
1: Good on you. And I was about to say that's because you're probably grateful to the sacrifices made to help you get there. And I think that's a really good part of your personality to have, Brandon. Is it true she nearly missed your first game, though?
14: Yeah, so I got called up on the Monday. Well, I was playing in the game on Tuesday. She wasn't actually able to make it. And luckily, you know, we had our ace going out there and he went 8 innings. So I didn't get the pitch until the second day. And she had gotten there about the second inning of that Wednesday. Oh. So it was pretty fortunate. She was able to make it. But yeah, we made it work.
1: Is it true you hold some sort of hitless streak? I'm not sure if it's a record, but a thing that apparently put you on the map was this hitless streak that impressed everyone. 64 consecutive batters faced without allowing a single hit. We're not even talking about a run here. We're talking about a single hit. Like, this is only Hall of Famers have had a longer run than you. That's pretty impressive, mate.
14: Yeah, no, it was pretty cool. It was hard not to think about at the time, but kind of just working.
1: Did you realize at the time, though? Did you realize that this, like,
14: oh,
1: yeah, right.
14: Yeah, it's like, you don't want to think about it, but it's always in the back of your mind. And then, you know, guards will put the ball in play, and we have some incredible defenders that are making some really good plays for you. So, I mean, I was just going out there and doing my thing, and I was leaving it all in the field.
1: Yeah, mate, good on you. I could talk to you about American sports for a long time. I mean, and I've just come back from the States. So I was in, first time I've ever been, I normally go in summer, right? So this time of the year, but for the first time I went over last year in winter, and I got to experience the NFL for the first time ever in New York. I went to, you know, NBA games. It's just, for those who haven't been lucky enough to go, and I was so lucky to go there and also visit the stadiums, it's just a whole different level. Now you're playing in the top leagues. And as you said, tonight you're in Toronto. I mean, is it still mind-boggling to you when you walk into a stadium and go, wow, this is massive. This is the big time.
14: Yeah, that was honestly my first thought. Getting to step on the field for the first time in Pittsburgh, you kind of just look up and you're like, man, like, I'm here. Like, I've done it. And I just got out of St. Louis, played a three-game series in St. Louis. Again, that stadium, even bigger than PNC Park. And you just, as soon as you step on the field, you just look around, you're like, wow, like, look where I am. So, nah, it's awesome.
1: Yeah, good on you. Have the fans given you a nickname or anything yet?
14: Nah, no nickname.
1: What?
14: Not yet. We'll get there eventually, I'm sure.
1: You know that it's not Wild Thing or anything like that. I'm referring to an old Charlie Sheen movie now, but nothing like that.
14: Nah, not yet. We'll make it happen, though.
1: All right, I'm going to keep an eye out for you, mate. I'm really excited for you. Brandon Ridway, he plays for the Pittsburgh Pirates. Relief pitcher or starting? What's the role?
14: I'm a reliever.
1: Yeah. Okay. So you've got to come and do all the cleaning up towards the end of the innings.
14: Yeah, you know, we're, you know, starters, hopefully, you know, going 5 or 6, and then the bullpen takes care of the rest of the game.
1: Yeah, good on you. Hey, Brandon, it's been wonderful talking to you, mate. Brizzy boy done good. And mate, I'm so glad you got to share that announcement with your mum as well. That's terrific. Go well. We'll keep an eye out for you, mate. Love to touch base with you again sometime, particularly when you get home for a break.
14: Yeah, sounds good. I appreciate it. Thank you.
1: Thanks, Brandon.
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1: Yeah, last week, 4BC Afternoons with Carla Binasco launched Carla's Bull Shark Tank. 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I love the idea. Carla's looking to shine a light on the incredible small businesses growing right here in Brizzy. Now, just like the TV show, we need you to come in and pitch your ideas. One lucky startup will walk away with an advertising package on 4BC to get the name out there, plus $1,000 cash to help them scale up. 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What about this? The Queensland Maroons have made their way down south ahead of Wednesday's State of Origin series opener in Sydney, and they're making their arrival known. This morning, Sydney Siders woke up to the ultimate airborne sledge, Queensland taking over New South Wales airspace. Four huge inflatable 4X cans with the Milton postcode flying high above Sydney Harbour, pretty much letting New South Wales know Queensland's here. Queenslander. The giant flying tinnies were emblazoned with the 4064 postcode, the home of both the 4X Brewery and Maroons Fortress Suncorp Stadium. I love that whole campaign. I think this was born out of COVID. That 4X launched this, the postcode. I loved it. Absolutely love it. It's good to see it's continuing on. Maroons legend Sam Thyday joined Dean and Sophie on breakfast this morning. Here's what he had to say about the stunts.
22: It's a friendly reminder to everyone here in New South Wales that Queensland are here and we're here to play and we're here to play hard. And it's been actually really cool seeing these floating cans with the Sydney Opera House in the background. And we're here to play and not to muck around at the end of the day.
1: That's a bit cheeky, but I get it. State of Origin, state against state, mate against mate, beer against beer. What are Tui's going to do to hit back? Are they going to paint Brisbane blue for Origin Game 3? The ball's in your court, Tuis. The high-flying stunt is part of the Maroons' 2026 Origin campaign, which will see players wear their own grassroots hometown postcodes. They've been doing this for years now. As I said, I love it. 5 years. Yeah, it started in COVID. That's right. 4X has rolled out limited edition postcode packaging on 30 can cases nationally and launched a $5 million consumer promotion, daring New South Wales fans to respond to the golden takeover of their sky. So there you have it. 4X flying high in the Harbour City today for the Maroons' arrival. That'll fire up the folks south of the border, won't it? 133-882, if you want to have your say on that, it's 6 to 12, 4BC Mornings.
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0: That's so great. Well, Chris, I think it's so good. It's instilling in him in the value of the dollar, which I think is something that's missing these days. He definitely doesn't sound like he's spoiled at all. And what a great young kid. Well, Chris, you take your young one, you take Teddy off to the footy this Friday night. It's the Queensland Reds. The Reds are playing Fiji at Suncorp Stadium. So there's a double pass. We are a proud partner of the Queensland Reds, but you're a proud granddad of Ted. Well done, Chris.
1: Okay. Thanks, Carla.
0: Thank you. Amazing. See, that should reinstill your faith in the youth these days, shouldn't it? We won't mention it to the PM, will we, Georgia Condek? We'll keep it all under our hats. Otherwise, he'll be asking for 47%. Speaking of the PM, he says the country has enough fuel supply through to July. Hooray.
2: Yeah, good afternoon, Carla. That's right. Anthony Albanese spoke during a press conference in Canberra saying the government has 43 days worth of petrol, 38 days of diesel and 31 days of jet fuel, all higher than when the war first broke out. He says this is good news for Australia. A growing number of independents have distanced themselves from a push to join forces and form a new political party. Some independents, known as the Teals, believe they should combine resources and form a new centralist political force to combat the rise of One Nation. Two people have been stabbed during a violent dispute in Ipswich. A 15-year-old boy sustained critical injuries and a 40-year-old woman was injured during the incident at Raceview yesterday. And Andrew Abdo has reportedly resigned as chief executive officer of the National Rugby League. In sport, North Queensland have climbed to sixth on the NRL ladder after surging past South Sydney on Sunday. And Carla, I'll have more news at one.
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5: Welcome back to the Afternoons program here on 4BC in Brisbane, 400 in Rockhampton. Our open line, thanks to Watch Smoke Alarms, is 133-882 or the text line 0499-880-882. Coming up in the next half hour of the show, we're going to chat to Tony Weber, who's the CEO of the Federal Chamber of Automotive Industries, about whether or not we're witnessing the death of the manual driver's license. Is it something that we talk about a lot? I'm happy with my 2016 four-cylinder Polo. It has no hubcaps and it's manual, and I have no fear that anyone's going to steal it because they don't know how to drive it. Well, young thugs, I doubt, would know how to. Well, that's my theory anyway. And Mark has texted through, I reckon it should be compulsory to make manual cars today because most of these kids that steal them wouldn't be able to drive them. Regards, Mark. That's what my thought as well. Your feedback as well, just in regards to Scott Phillips, we're talking about various super products and whether you think you're going to have enough for retirement. Jeff said, how much super do you need is a silly question because there are too many variables. You're right. But you do hear all too often people who, I mean, not all too often. I think there are not very many of them, but the ones that you do hear of that go to the grave with six figures or seven figures in their account, how is that even possible? But yeah, I don't know. I think I'll be working for quite some time now. So Jeff, yes, I see your point. From Mick, Mick has said, hi, over 50 years ago when I was 11, I also mowed my neighbor's lawns and managed to save up enough to buy a secondhand postie bike. How good's that? I wonder whether or not you use that secondhand postie motorbike to go and do more lawn jobs when you were 11 years of age. That's pretty good. You would not find that happening these days. Wayne has said, Carla, back in the 60s, I was paymaster on sites, all cash. Lots of times I was asked for fictitious payslips to show the missus. Oh, dear. Don't get yourself in hot water over that. But yeah, I remember getting paid in cash. Not cash off the books, taxed, but in a little yellow envelope on a Friday afternoon, I would get my cash when I worked in retail. And that's how it happened. And then it was easier for me to know how much I was spending because it was there physically in my hand. And then as, you know, obviously I'm not a Luddite, I use online banking and tap and paying, all those things. But it's so easy just to do, even to the point where I know with Elio, with my three-year-old, when we go and buy something, it's often those ride-on toys in the middle of the supermarket or shopping centre or whatever. And he's like, go on there. And I go, oh, it's not working, sweetheart. It's not working because I don't want to pay for it. And he goes, no, you just get your phone and you just put it there. So he even knows how to do it. And I go, oh, no, it's broken. See, you can read there. It says out of order. Oh, you can't read. That's right, because you're three. You can't read that says out of order. I don't know how long that's going to last before you actually can read. 0499-880-882 is a text line. Let's go to the newsroom now. This is not great news. Georgia Condic, a second person diagnosed with diphtheria, has died in the Northern Territory. We've got all the details.
6: Yeah, that's right, Carla. The death is the second reported as a result of the disease in the territory this month. It comes as Australia deals with the largest outbreak of diphtheria on record, with nearly 250 cases recorded this year. ASIO says anti-Semitism had become normalised following the outbreak of the war in Gaza in 2023. The spy agency has given evidence before the Royal Commission examining the lead-up to last year's Bondi Beach terror attack. Dangerous

0: Offenders could remain behind bars for up to 10 more years under new changes to Queensland's parole board. The state government is set to adopt 31 of 46 recommendations proposed by an independent review. And researchers have discovered a link between irregular blood pressure patterns and poor brain health. In sport, Australian baseball star Travis Bazana has hit another home run for Cleveland in the MLB. And Carla, I'll have more news at 2.
1: You're staying up to date on Afternoons, thanks to the Heritage Hotel, the Beef Capital's home of steak, on the talk of Central Queensland, 994.0.
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0: Bookends was the duo's second number one album in Australia. It also topped the charts in the UK and the US. It all happened on this day, the 25th of May.
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1: 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With everything happening in Queensland, thanks to the Heritage Hotel, the beef capital's home of steak.
0: Welcome back to the afternoons program here at 4BC in Brisbane, 4RO in Rockhampton. Geez, where everyone wants to get on the conversation about manual driving. We'll get to your feedback after the 2 o'clock news. We'll also have a chat to Nine News reporter Damien Ryan, who is covering the Royal Commission into Anti-Semitism and Social Cohesion, of course, after the Bondi attacks. Our chief spy boss, the head of ASIO, has been giving his evidence today in the hearing, and I'm sure Damien will have all the details there. Thank you so much for your feedback. Marlene from Brackenridge has emailed us as well at afternoons@4bc.com.au and said her son left the motor running at the servo, which I think is a big no-no. A cop said, hey, mate, you know you left the motor running. Someone will steal it. He said, no problem. Kids who steal cars won't drive it because it was a manual. Plenty of your feedback coming through on the text line 0499 880 882. We'll get to it after the 2 o'clock news, which comes up now.
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8: It's 2 o'clock. Good afternoon. I'm Georgia Kondek. Australia's worst diphtheria outbreak on record has claimed a second life in the Northern Territory. It's understood the man in his 60s died in Alice Springs Hospital yesterday. It comes as almost 250 cases of the disease have been recorded in Australia this year. A 19-year-old man has been charged after allegedly stealing a Volkswagen from a residence in Brisbane's southwest. Yesterday, police tracked the vehicle from Indooroopilly to Upper Coomera, where the driver abandoned it and fled in a second car. He was arrested shortly after and is scheduled to appear in court next month. ASIO says anti-Semitism had become normalised following the outbreak of the war in Gaza in 2023. The spy agency has given evidence before the Royal Commission examining the lead-up to last year's Bondi Beach terror attack. The inquiry is assessing potential intelligence-sharing failures between law enforcement bodies. ASIO Chief Mike Burgess has told the Commission the risk of anti-Semitic attack has increased.
9: The war in the Middle East invoked a range of emotions in Australia, and actually those strong reactions and some of those violent aspects of that and those behaviours, including anti-Semitism, that in our view that were left unchecked were therefore normalised and gave more permission for violence.
8: A third city-based independent MP has ruled out joining forces with other so-called teals to form a new political party. City-based member for the federal seat of Bradford, Nicolette Buller, says she was elected as a community independent and will continue in that capacity. The sentiment has been echoed by Melbourne-based MP Monique Ryan and the Perth-based Kate Shaney. All three have acknowledged there have been conversations about how like-minded independents can combat the rise of One Nation. Tennis Australia is set to announce Andrew Abdow as its new chief executive. Eddie Summerfield reports.
10: Andrew Abdow has led the NRL since April 2020, leading league to be the first footy code to return in the pandemic, crowds growing by 58% since 2019, as well as the expansion of the NRL. Abdow resigning from the NRL this morning, poised to take up the lucrative role of leading Tennis Australia and the Australian Open. He's set to replace Craig Tiley, who left Melbourne Park after January's tournament. The Australian Open growing into its own three-week extravaganza, attracting more than 1.3 million people this year. Eddie Summerfield, Melbourne.
8: And forecasters are warning Queensland's wild beach weather could be far from over. Monster surf battered the state's southeast beaches over the weekend with swells nearing 4 metres. To finance, the All Ords are up 37 points at 8,915 and one Australian dollar buying 71.6 US cents.
1: 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Book a stay at Great Keppel Island Hideaway. 994RO. 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
8: Cameron Munster says he'll be ready for the State of Origin series opener. Queensland fans watch nervously as the Maroon skipper steered clear of training on Sunday, but Munster insists his rest was just precautionary.
11: I'm just not used to doing, you know, back-to-back days, getting a little bit older. So, just, you know, when you get a bit older, you understand your body a little bit more. And if I went out yesterday, I would have been pretty sore today. So, yeah, it's just a little bit of tightness in the body. And we just thought, as a group, it was probably the best thing for me.
8: The Brisbane Lions have slipped to 8th on the AFL ladder after a shock 70-point loss to GWS. The Giants kicked a record 14 goals in the third quarter to build a match-winning lead. The Spurs have thumped the Thunder 103-82 to square the NBA's Eastern Conference final at 2-all. And Australian baseball star Travis Bazana has hit another home run for Cleveland in the MLB. It's 2:04. That's news and sport.
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19: Partly cloudy, maybe a couple of spots of rain this afternoon, particularly on the coast. 28 for Rockhampton, Yeppoon 25, Gladstone 27 and Billabilla 28. Tomorrow we'll see possible showers and tops around 26 degrees.
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0: Welcome back to 4BC Afternoons. With a final hour until 3 o'clock, we'll find out what Gary Hargrave is doing on his Drive program shortly when he joins us to tell us all about it. And there's been a record 5 million birds counted in BirdLife Australia's annual Aussie bird count. I wonder which bird took out the top spot here in Queensland. Around the country, the magpie is the number one bird, but I wonder what it is here in Queensland. I wonder if it's the same as the rest of the country. We'll chat to Dr. Golo Mora from BirdLife Australia. And I've still got that double pass to give away to the Ballet of Light, so make sure you stay tuned for your chance to win. It's classical ballet, but just with a twist. It looks spectacular. If you'd like to go along, make sure you have our open line, thanks to Watch Smoke Alarms, 133-882 handy.
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0: Well, the Royal Commission into the horrific Bondi terror attack has resumed in Sydney today. The focus has been on what our security and intelligence agencies knew before the tragedy unfolded. Man in the hot seat today has been the ASIO Director General Mike Burgess as the inquiry probes the terror threat level and the effectiveness of our law enforcement leading up to the December 14 attack last year. To give us the latest on ground, I'm joined by Nine News reporter Damien Ryan. Damien, thank you so much for joining us on Afternoons. I know you're very busy.
22: No problem.
0: Damien, the first block of hearings, it focused on, I guess, the lived experience of the community. What's been the main focus of the second block that's getting underway today?
22: Well, I think we're really now getting down to business in terms of who knew what and when on December 14. Mm. And it's pretty clear Our law enforcement agencies and our spy agencies had no idea. We're completely in the dark when it came to two gunmen turning up on the Jewish festival at Bondi Beach and opening fire. The quote today from the council assisting was that there is no evidence and any intelligence agency or law enforcement agency had any actual knowledge or specific information that there might be an armed attack. He described it as it was basically a surprise attack. So, you know, despite, you know, the billions of dollars that are spent on our intelligence and law enforcement intelligence, these two people, well, at the moment we know, we haven't heard further evidence slip through the net or you know, were they not picked up when they should have been? That will probably be the next question as this inquiry resumes. We also heard, really, a tragic timetable of events on December 14. We know it was fast and we know it was dreadful, but we now know that within 29 seconds of the shooting starting, 11 people were shot and 10 of them fatally. And it was all over after 7 minutes 45 seconds. One of the gunmen was obviously shot dead and the other was wounded and apprehended. So, you know, they're the things that have sort of being determined today, as you said, after what was the initial hearing, you know, what, 3 weeks ago, life experience. Today we're hearing about, you know, the agencies and our intelligence agencies are really under the pump here in terms of how could this happen?
0: Because, Damien, I think that's the scariest thing to have come out of this, that perhaps our top law enforcement agencies, whether it be the AFP or, you know, local New South Wales Police in this instance, that all of these agencies weren't, working together to have picked up this. Isn't that a little bit scary for the community to think that there's all this money that's spent on making sure that we are, you know, being kept safe, there's lines of inquiry and there's caution going on and there's investigations going on, that none of this was ever a red flag?
22: Yeah, well, they the ASIO boss did point out, and he's right, he pointed out that if you've got two lone wolves and they're not dealing with, they're not going to prayer meetings or they're not servicing at all.
0: Yeah.
22: We can't be everywhere all at once is what he said. But I think we're going to learn in the next couple of days that things were missed because they did head to areas of the world where terrorists congregate, learn their business.
0: That's right.
22: And that will certainly come out. I mean, I think it's about people looking for someone to blame. I'm not so sure. It's more about learning to ensure that it doesn't happen again. So that's where we're at. But we're only getting to the pointy end of this inquiry. And so the next 3 weeks will be very interesting.
0: Mm.
22: However, I suspect for the next 2 or 3 days we'll have public sittings. And then it will go behind closed doors because of national security.
0: Yeah, that's what I was going to ask. You mentioned closed doors there. How much of it, I guess, will we actually learn? Because otherwise it will turn into a witch hunt, right?
22: Yeah, a lot of it. We're not going to, as I said, there's going to be hearings till Wednesday, maybe half Thursday, and then it will go behind closed doors. Of course, because you've got one man who's been charged with 15 counts of murder.
0: Yeah.
22: He's still got his court process to deal with.
0: Yeah,
22: and there are other sensitive areas that they're talking about that have to be kept, not for public.
0: It is one of those things because you do have a, in one instance, it should be a learning process, but this should not have happened to obviously get to this point. That's not what anyone wants. But without the public turning on like it is a witch hunt, I guess we want as much information as possible to know that in the future, if we want to have these freedoms to be able to have these events and to do it safely, it's hard to believe that, you know, there weren't enough security arrangements perhaps arranged on the day, or is that something? Is that one of the key
22: question here?
0: Yeah,
22: that is another point. Exactly. The organisers, security organisers of the day, said, "Look, could police be there for the whole event?" And police came back to them and said, "Look, we're not going to be there for the whole event. We'll sort of come and go." Now, there's a photo that has emerged from 2023. There were six police officers. There's a photograph of six police officers at the Hanukkah event, I think at the time when the shootings began, there was three, but in the end, there was actually four police officers there at the time when the shooting erupted, and three of those officers were wounded.
0: Yeah, right.
22: What do you do?
0: Yeah, that's true. I mean, it was never going to, I guess, act as a deterrent having police in uniform there, but perhaps if they were there more, and this is what the Royal Commission is for, this is what we'll learn. And obviously we're hearing from top police officials as well today. So the hearing goes on, the commission goes on for another 3 weeks, did you say?
22: Yeah, another 3 weeks, and then there'll be more here. This is, we're only halfway through it. I think. No, we're far from halfway through it. We're still plenty more evidence to come.
0: Yeah, for sure. I really appreciate your time, Damien Ryan, Nine News. I know this is it's really heavy, but it's an incredibly important week of hearings ahead, especially when we talk about having the freedoms to live in a country that we love and want to embrace all walks of life, and to have the freedom to be able to do that without feeling unsafe or under attack is a huge thing. So I appreciate the update. Thanks, okay. Damien.
22: Thanks a lot. Bye-bye.
0: All right, Damien Ryan there, Chief Nine Reporter. Just in regards to the Royal Commission that's currently underway, the ASIO boss, our chief spy boss, has been in the hot seat today, giving his, not evidence, but his, you know, his take on what happened in the lead up to that event. And it certainly would seem that, you know, everyone has said that these, they were lone wolves, that they did not appear to have been on any radar, despite the fact that they did travel, and that's public knowledge, to areas where known terrorists congregate for training and for other purposes, but that it wasn't a red flag at all, and they were able to slip through the cracks and get through the system without being detected. So there's certainly more that's going to come out of this Royal Commission into anti-Semitism and social cohesion, more than we would probably need to know. And certainly some of the inquiry is going to be kept from the public behind closed doors, because it is a matter before the courts, and the person that's involved, the accused, is going to have his time in court as well. So that's probably more to the point, but we'll have your information certainly as the hearing goes on, because we don't want something like this to ever happen again. All right, 133-882 is the open line. Thanks to Watch Smoke Alarms. We find William from Eagleby on the line. Hello, William.
2: Yeah, hey, here we go. You're Carla, aren't you?
0: I sure am. Well, most of the time I am, but, you know, I'll answer to anything.
2: Yeah, I was just, well, having a manual license means that you're a very skilled operator in a vehicle, because today we have so many automatics at the front end in all vehicles, which are heavy vehicle versions. You've got to have skill to drive a manual. So if you're a manual operator, you're a skilled operator. You've got spatial awareness and all sorts of things going on, and it does actually make you a lot better driver, because you have to learn to cope with multiple choices at the same time, and that means using your clutch and your gearbox and the gears and all the rest of it, and you've got to be aware of everything.
0: Yeah, and choices as in choices that affect you on the road, so you're actually driving as opposed to just being behind the wheel of a car that has all the bells and whistles. That's the responsibility out of it. That's how I think too, William. And you're a professional driver, aren't you?
2: Yeah, I am. I am.
0: Okay, that's good.
2: And, you know, if you drive a lot of automatic, you become a little bit complacent.
0: Right. And you know, you're the perfect person to ask. As a truck driver, are they automatic? I mean, they're obviously automatic trucks, but are they more commonplace these days than manual trucks?
2: It's switching, like...
0: Yeah, okay. Like cars.
2: Like cars.
0: Passenger cars.
2: Going over, because there's just nobody with manual licenses.
0: Yeah, right.
2: And, it's all going over. But with the heavy, heavy vehicles like road trains, they have to be manual, because automatic gearboxes can't handle it.
0: Yeah, that's right. All that low-range stuff. Interesting, William. Well, thank you. I appreciate that you think I'm a skilled driver. I don't know about the fact that I don't have any hubcaps on the wheels. That would indicate that I tend to braille drive the gutters when I park, but that's just because I'm in a rush. Thank you for your call, William. I appreciate it. I mean, plenty of conversation around whether or not manual driving is good. I've been told there's a note here as well. Motorbike riders are even more coordinated, because you've got a throttle on your right hand, a clutch in your left hand, then gears on your left foot and brake on the right foot. I don't know that I could be a motorbike driver. And then also they're acutely aware of all the cars on the road around them, because they are just always a target, not on purpose, really. But, you know, you drive a motorbike, you are well aware of the fact that just people just don't see you. So you're dealing with a whole lot around you, as well as the actual ability to ride a motorbike, which I think is very impressive. But you will never see me on a motorbike ever, unless I'm on a property, because that's too much responsibility. I could never do that. All right. If you would like to win some tickets to the Ballet of Light, please give us a call now, 133-882, thanks to Watch Smoke Alarms. 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
0: Welcome back to the afternoon's program here, 4BC Brisbane, 4RO Rockhampton. The open line, thanks to Watch Smoke Alarms, is 133882, where I find Glenda from Aspley. Hello, Glenda.
27: Yeah, hello. How are you?
0: I am wonderful. Now, am I led to believe that you've never been to the ballet, or have you never been to the Ballet of Light?
27: No, I haven't, and I'd love to go.
0: Well, I'm pleased to say that you've scored yourself a double pass. Who are you going to take along with you?
27: Oh, my goodness.
0: Yeah. Who will you take along?
27: I'll take the daughter.
0: Oh, fabulous. Girls' night out.
27: She won't go. If she doesn't go, I'll take my great-granddaughter because she does dancing.
0: Oh, she would love it. It looks spectacular, can I say, Glenda? They're all in like these light-up. Imagine if you and I were to put a tutu on and then like spin around at Christmas time and get caught up in the fairy lights.
27: Oh, my God. Yeah, you know what? I'd end up on the floor.
0: But you'd do it gracefully and that's all that matters.
27: Yeah, I'm nearly 87, so I don't think I'd be able to do that.
0: Well, Glenda, have a great time. I'm sending you a double pass to go see the Ballet of Lights. Enjoy that.
27: Yeah, and when's it on?
0: I'll hand you back over to my Jake is on the case, our production team, and he'll give you all the details so we don't have to bore everyone else. But make sure you put in your diary, all right, Glenda? All right.
28: And now, time to find out what's coming up on 4BC Drive.
0: It's very important, you know. You've got to organise your social diary when stuff like this is on.
29: Well, keep it open.
0: Yeah.
29: I've got a major announcement.
0: Do you? Will I have to diarise it?
29: Yes, you should.
0: Okay, right. When and where?
29: You have to listen to the wireless this afternoon to hear
0: okay.
29: what it's all about. A major announcement regarding a very, very, very special and, dare I say it, exclusive event. Happy Monday.
0: An exclusive event happening only on your program. So we're going to have to listen
29: Well, an opportunity for listeners to be part of a very, very, very special event.
0: Okay.
29: Did I say very? I was told to go in and tell everyone it's very, very, very, very special.
0: Yeah, well, I understand.
29: I'm following instructions.
0: I understand the hyperbole.
29: Yeah.
0: Hey, Gary.
29: Yes.
0: Is it true that you're taking the Wokey Pokey as a live stage show?
29: It already is.
0: And that's
29: it's been out and about at Suncorp a few times. No matter what happens on the football pitch, the Wokey Pokey has pushed through every time.
0: Fabulous.
29: Yeah, we're going to set it to a cartoon to rival Pauline Hanson's cartoon.
0: Oh, gosh.
29: No, I don't know.
0: It's a good idea. Ash is liking this idea.
29: Ash thinks it's great. It's just so much fun.
0: Okay.
29: It relieves my blood pressure every Friday, the Wokey Pokey.
0: It increases
29: this Friday.
0: It increases some people's
29: No. It's the look, you know, I know that the co-host of 4BC Breakfast, Sophie, does not like the word woke.
0: No.
29: She told me very bluntly on these sort of
0: handovers. Really?
29: Yeah, doesn't like it.
0: Mm-mm. Why?
29: Wants to choke the woke word.
0: That's a good campaign, though, can I just say?
29: She'd have to get up on a desk to choke me, though.
0: She's got a little rostrum that she stands on.
29: Yes, she does. I can see it here. And
0: well, I kind of understand the sentiment, too, though, because I
29: get
0: kind
29: short
0: of,
29: with me, sorry.
0: No pun intended. I kind of understand, though. I appreciate that because there is a lot. And maybe it's coming from the left.
29: Now, let me be deep and meaningful here. These are people who think they're morally and intellectually superior to you and I, and
0: yes,
29: therefore they want to be offended on behalf of others.
0: And that, and also they want to create division, where there really
29: exactly
0: doesn't need to be.
29: No, exactly right. We should be united. We don't need division.
0: That, or there just needs to be robust debate, and then we just have to acknowledge that there are people from all walks of life, and that doesn't make me woke.
29: No.
0: That just makes me, you know, hopefully accepting of the fact that there are all colours of the rainbow out there. And I don't mean in an LGBTQI plus all those other things way. I just mean that it just takes a lot of people to make the world go around.
29: I agree.
0: I think as much as maybe I was in an era where we didn't want to have labels, or maybe labels made it more interesting, or made it, you know, it felt like you had a community. This makes me, you know, hopefully accepting of the fact that there are all colours of the rainbow out there. And I don't mean

0: is where they've got you covered. 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
6: Wondered which feathered friends are actually ruling your neighbourhood. We're all about to find out. The highly anticipated results of the annual Aussie bird count are officially dropping today. From the noisy rainbow lorikeets that wake you up at dawn to the notorious bin chickens that patrol our local parks, hundreds of thousands of citizen scientists have spent the week counting their local bird life. Joining us now to break down the big trends and explain what our birds are trying to tell us is Dr. Golo Mora from BirdLife Australia. Dr. Mora, thank you so much for joining us on the afternoon's program.
7: Oh, thank you for having us.
6: All right, so what are the headline results for Queensland this year? I guess, who takes the crown for the most counted bird?
7: All right. Well, the headline results for Queensland are that we are the state with the biggest diversity of birds. So that is fantastic news. And we've got a rainbow lorikeet in our first rank, so followed by noisy miner and Australian magpie. That's a little bit different from the rest of the country, where Australian magpies rule supreme. But I guess we like it a bit different up here.
6: Well, I mean, the rainbow lorikeet—that's an amazing one to have at the top of the list. I honestly would have thought that the ibis would have come out on top because I see them everywhere.
7: Yeah, I guess it's it is a little success story there with the Australian white ibis or the bin chicken, as many of you might be familiar with it. And for a bird that used to be mainly in inland wetlands, to have kind of figured out how to live with us pesky humans in the environment that we've created, is really fantastic news. And, you know, it's got so many amazing features about it. It finds its food in the mud just, by the sensitivity of its bill tip. And, a fascinating bird to have that up close, and certainly a success story there.
6: You know, the thing for me is I love, yes, of course, that the ibis is a protected native species, but it has been named the bin chicken. They're not the prettiest bird, can I just say? They're just gross. We have such affection for them, but I don't understand why they're so maligned. I mean, I do, but...
7: Yeah, I guess, you know, we put the bins there in the first place, so I guess they're just making the most of the job that they've been
6: given. Smart.
7: But I think one reason why people find them a little bit ugly is that they've got no feathers around their neck. and you know, got that bare skin there. But if you look a little bit closely, the skin on the back of the skull is actually beautifully iridescent. And the reason for the birds to have this bare skin is actually because they want to be clean. So, you know, the feathers would be, if they had feathers there and they stick their head in a natural environment, they'll stick it in the mud or whatever, they won't be able to clean those with their really, really long bill. So not having feathers there is actually, you know, doing a good job in terms of keeping yourself clean.
6: Well, you know, that's another way of looking at it. Maybe I have a newfound appreciation for the bin chicken, or maybe I don't, especially when you see him jumping all around a garbage pile or at the tip. I guess, Doctor, are we seeing any surprising shifts in bird numbers across the state, across our backyards and beaches compared to previous years? I know you said that we have the most diverse bird range in all of the states and territories in Australia, but what about just within our state ourselves?
7: Yeah, I guess we've been at it for the last 10 years, with 12 years, in fact, with the support of the great Australian public. And you know, a big shout out to over 63,000 people that have helped us count those birds. So that gives us a bit of a insight into some of the slower changes. So the surprises that we're seeing are more... something that is a slow moving feast. So one thing that we're having an eye on for a while already is the decline of the willy wagtail, a much loved bird of our backyards. And it's been steadily dropping down the rankings, unfortunately. And it's probably, you know, a combination of having more densely populated suburbs, so the less grass spaces or backyards for them to feed in and breed in. So that's a bit of a worry that we've been watching. But we're not just watching; we actually put out information for people how to make their backyards more friendly for native bird species. So we're trying to counteract that trend, and you know, we are waiting with bated breath for every backyard bird count result to see whether things are changing.
6: It is astounding that you have tens of thousands of Aussies partaking in this effectively crowdsourced data to help scientists like you protect bird life or figure out where bird life is going around the country. I can't imagine like how much time people have spared. Are there a lot of bird watchers in Australia? There must be.
7: Yes, there are. So, I mean, just to put that in perspective, we're asking people to do 20 minutes in 1 week in October. So this year it will be from the 19th to the 25th of October, just to give us 20 minutes of their time. And people get hooked a little bit. Some people put two or three surveys in. And so last year we had more than 1 year and 2 months worth of data that comes together in that week. So that's absolutely fantastic. And it is, because I think people, once they've started it, we have people constantly coming back over the years because they enjoy it. They might actually join one of our other year-round monitoring programs, such as Bird Data, where they continue to add to the science base that we use for our conservation work.
6: It is amazing to see these different species of birds, like we spoke about the bin chicken, but I think of also brush turkeys, who I see around all the time as well, and cockatoos, how they've managed to evolve and adapt to our lifestyles and towns and cities and urban areas sprawling. What makes them so smart and resilient against, I guess, other birds that you're seeing, like the willy wagtail that you mentioned, not being able to cope so much? We're seeing less of those ones.
7: Yeah, I guess it's the degree of specialization that some of those birds have that we're worried about, that they need, you know, specifically they need insect food, or they need
6: environment,
7: understory that they can hide their nests in, etc. So the brush turkey is actually a great example you touched on there. You know, if you look at the literature, the scientific literature 30 or 40 years ago, it was basically a bird that would have David Attenborough intonate how it's on the way out and about to go extinct with the changes we do. But as I say, some of them have figured it out, and they learn how to do it and use the gardens that we provide and you know, the opportunities that humans are putting out for them. So it is that sort of that generalist thing that they have.
6: It's incredible.
7: That they can use, rather than being specialized for a specific plant or a specific food source that they need. That's the difference between the winners and the losers, unfortunately.
6: Dr. Mata, before you go, one bird that I've never really had an issue with, magpies, and you know, the top three birds that we find in in Queensland backyards, you've got the Rainbow Lorikeet, number one, the Noisy Miner, number two, and then the magpie. I've never really had an issue with magpies, although where there's signs up to say, watch out, they're dive bombing during, you know, spring or whatever, you just avoid those areas and you'd be okay. But the one bird I've always had issues with is plovers. Plovers seem to find me and they are noisy and vicious and annoying. Is there any real purpose to a plover? Daniel has texted in and said plovers are misunderstood. No, they're not. They're just gross.
7: I'm probably more with your person on the text line there. Yeah, as a ground nesting bird, they're so much more exposed to threats. So
6: yeah.
7: That's why they've come with that feisty design. When you have a look at them, they really remind you of they show their dinosaur past. They've got this big yellow nail sticking out from their from their wing. So
6: even the way they walk,
7: serving plover. Yeah. They do that, so they have to be a bit like that. But I guess as a redeeming feature, you'll be recognizing the calls of the mast laughing in many of the horror movies. When you know the villain appears in the middle of the night, you'll hear the mast laughing call as a warning. So as an Australian, even if you watch a Hollywood movie, you'll sit up and think, I know what that bird is. So I guess if that was a redeeming feature to have a movie star on your front lawn, then I'll propose that.
6: Look, I appreciate the fact that it is a ground laying bird, but don't lay your nest in the middle of the paddock and I have to like go clean up, or in the middle of the front yard where it's inconvenient. Like that's just dumb.
7: Yeah. Well, I guess the more central they can put the nest, the more time they have to get off the nest. So there's logic to the madness.
6: Oh.
7: The more they can look around, the better. So they love to be able. And if you have a close look at them, the eyes are sort of put on the, you know, not like our eyes facing forward, but more to the side of the head. So that gives them a near 360 vision. So once they're sitting on that nest, pretty.
6: Oh, you can't get near them.
7: In the middle of the circle of a football pitch, see everything before it gets to them. So that's the idea. But it can sometimes be a bit tricky. But other countries and in my native Germany, for instance, the plovers or the lapwings are actually on the red list. So I think it's really beautiful that we have them live with us every day.
6: Well, I'm trying to see from a different perspective, but they are the one bird that really have it in for me. Dr. Golo Maura, thank you so much for your time. Of course, if we want to partake in the Great Aussie Bird Count this year, it's in October, but we love the fact that we lead the way when it comes to all the different birds here in Queensland.
7: Yes, thank you very much. And if you want to find out more about it, it's birdlife.org.au. You can look at the results from 2025 or get ready for this year's count. And some of our best counters plan this year in advance. They'll stake out where the birds are and and make sure they can add them to the list. So, you can get a little bit competitive, but, that's just the better for us.
6: Amazing. Thank you so much.
7: Thank you, Carla.
6: Birdlife.org.au is where you need to go if you want to sign up for the bird count for this year. But the magpie is the number one bird around the country, except for here, where the rainbow lorikeet. See? Queensland, what a great state to live in. Even our bird life is fun and colourful. The number one bird. Most spotted in our backyards across the state. All right, we'll take a quick break. More of your feedback after this.
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6: 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You can also text through your feedback on 0499 880 882. Plenty to get through. Seems like plovers are one of these divisive birds. I didn't realise it was. That's just, plovers are just gross to me. I think it's because I've been singled out. Doesn't matter which state I've lived in, plovers always single me out. They must have told their friends about me. I must be on some kind of plover watch list because they always seem to want to dive bomb me. But Mike has texted through, plovers are beautiful. In England, farmers plough around their nest. Yeah, because if you go anywhere near them, Mike, they will dive bomb you. And I learnt the hard way as a kid because I have a newfound appreciation for them, having just spoken to Dr. Golo there, because he was saying how they're actually quite smart and evolved because they put their nests in the middle of an open paddock or an open field so that they can see when their predators are coming from quite a distance because it's in an open space. I used to think that was stupid. Why would you do that? Don't you want the cover of trees or whatever? Don't you want to be off the ground? But they would always build a nest in the middle of the paddock, and I'd be the one that have to go in there with a pitchfork and clean up after the horses. And you couldn't go near him. And even you were a couple metres away, they would start to get really cranky. And the other thing I just learned about the plovers too is that they have eyes like on the sides of their head so that they can see everywhere. So they've got great peripheral vision. So again, a bit of a newfound respect. Maybe if I put it out there, they'll leave me alone now. I have no need to be around a plover these days unless they're around, which evidently they are. Because Andrew has texted, we have plovers. And oh my God, they love being noisy in the morning. They do. Every morning at a certain time, they just start up and there is a certain sound, a bone-chilling sound that they make. And as it was also pointed out with that BirdLife Australia interview that we just did there, is that the sound has been used in a lot of like scary movies or a lot of horror films in Hollywood because it's just one of those, I guess, a sonic trigger. You know, when you hear it, it's like something ominous is about to happen. It's that sound of that bird. The poor plover is getting a bum rap when really they just want to make their nest in a place where they can see whether a predator is coming and just mind their own business. They've got someone like me coming at them. Patrick has texted through on 0499 880 882. Carla, my fiance's big Rottweiler. He always howls and growls when the kookaburra starts with their laughter. and they know he doesn't like it, which makes it funny. Wow. The kookaburras do it on purpose. I love the idea that they just hang around on the fence, wait for the dog to come out, and then just start laughing at him just to make fun of him. Poor Rottweiler. Poor Rottie's got a complex. He's like, what am I doing so wrong? Why do they annoy me? Paul has texted through, plovers don't just dive. They don't dive bomb. They just protect their area. Plus they're young. You should just learn to give them space. Of course I did, Paul from Aspley. I learned the hard way. I didn't know that that was happening. I didn't realize they had their nest in. I was only young at the time. I reckon I was about 9 or 10 trying to just clean out the paddock. And they're just trying to, because of course they were nesting too, Paul. They had, you could see the eggs were there and they were nesting. They'd nested there. But then also I always used to think when it would pour down with rain and they're protecting their nest, wouldn't you want to be up high and off the ground and in undercover? They just, it was in the open, but they didn't mind. And yeah, I've absolutely learned to give them space because I didn't ever want to go anywhere near them. Thank you, Paul, for your text. I wonder, is it the same Paul that texted through to say that Gary and I should have a bed and lie down? I think you meant a Bex and lie down. Oh, yeah, yeah, yeah. Perhaps you two could have a Bex and have a lie down. Then we're okay. I'm all right. Thank you for your concern though, Paul. Just in this, in regards to manual driving, Glenn has texted through, back in the day, automatic gearboxes were a luxury and you paid more. Now it costs more if you want a manual gearbox. That's from Glenn from Wynnum. It's true. Jimbo says, Carla, my son loves his manual and a big benefit is likely less likely to get stolen and his mates can't drive it. Ha ha. Cheers, Jimbo. Matt has said, I miss my manual car. I recently had one on a rural property recently. A 9-year-old daughter could select gears for both up and down gear changes from the passenger seat by listening to the engine revs and watching her, watching my left knee action in the clutch pedal. It was so fun and an excellent learning experience for her, Matt. Ash reminds me of the time where, you know, if your partner didn't know how to drive manual and you'd go out the next night, you know, you'd go out that night and then the next day someone would have to go pick up the manual car and you couldn't drive. So his missus would always have to drive the manual car home and it was always fun trying to drive gear, drive stick with your right hand, trying to teach them how to, you know, a non-manual driving driver, teach them how to do it on the fly. It was never fun. There was always, you know, select the gear. Can't find it, grind it. That's all we used to say. Very good. Very quickly, Anthony, did I hear you say it's a National Wine Day? I thought that was yesterday and the day before that and the day before that. Yeah, every day is National Wine Day, isn't it? 133-882 is the open line number if you want to call through. Thanks to Watch Smoke Alarms. Non-manual drivers, there's a note here saying non-manual drivers are now called Autobots. That's very good. Nah, non-manual drivers are Decepticons. If we're really going with the Transformers talk, because Autobots, yeah, they can, at least they can actually transform.
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19: 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The Yeppoon Show, where the community comes together. 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
6: Welcome back to the end of the afternoon's program where we usher in Gary Hardgrave, who's going to take over from 3 until 6. And then Sports Today will be on from 6 o'clock with Money News, following that at 7 with James Willis. On 133 882, the open line, Kent from Rocky called in to say he needed a colleague to drive his car. She couldn't, as she didn't know how to drive an auto. Well, she just didn't know how to drive at all? I don't understand. Was she unlicensed, Kent? How is it that she didn't even know how to drive an automatic? That doesn't make any sense at all, Kent. Maybe she just didn't have a license, full stop. Thank you so much for your feedback. Thank you so much for your company. I really appreciate it. There's plenty of love coming through for plovers. I didn't say that I didn't love a plover. I just said they've got it in for me. Well, and maybe it's because it's in my head, but they always seem to dive bomb me. Thank you so much for your company. Gary Hargrave is jumping into the chair next from 3 o'clock until 6. We'll do it all again tomorrow.
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21: Hello, I'm Michaela Carr. A second person with diphtheria has died in the Northern Territory. The man in his early 60s lived in a remote community in Central Australia. He had pre-existing heart issues and died in Alice Springs Hospital yesterday. The second hearing block of the Royal Commission into Anti-Semitism and Social Cohesion is underway in Sydney. It's expected to focus on the lead-up to the Bondi terror attack, including broader counter-terrorism measures. ASIO Chief Mike Burgess admits anti-Semitism was left unchecked.
22: And there's, of course, an element of anti-Semitism where there are people who think violence is the answer, but of course I recognise an act of anti-Semitism can be something that is not of interest to the security service.
21: The Energy Minister is pleased with the amount of fuel we have in reserve. He says there are another 48 ships on their way, carrying more than 3 billion litres, and more than half of that is diesel. Plans by Qantas to fly non-stop to London and New York have been delayed again. The Flying Kangaroo was hoping to receive its new long-range aircraft by the end of this year, but Airbus has told them that won't be happening until late 2027. And an Aussie photographer has been attacked by a marine animal during the World Surf League's New Zealand Pro competition. The tournament was stopped after the man was bitten on the ankle. It's believed a shark or a sea lion was responsible.
5: Grace Mears Shopping World. It's for you and me 7 days a week. 994RO. 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
21: In sports, some soul-searching at the Brisbane Lions, with coach Chris Fagan admitting the team is going backwards in its bid for a three-peat of premierships. The Lions were smashed by GWS yesterday after the Giants piled on 14 unanswered goals in the third quarter of their match in Sydney. And some big news from the NRL this morning, with Andrew Abdo resigning as chief executive following 6 years in the top job. He's reportedly set to take up a position with Tennis Australia following the departure of Craig Tiley.
5: 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A man's toy shop. 750 mil dual control industrial fans for just $189.
0: Partly cloudy today. Slight chance of showers developing this afternoon. And that does look like sticking around for the next few days. With a top of 28 for Rockhampton, Yeppoon getting to 25 this afternoon, Gladstone 27, and Villawilla 28 degrees.
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94RO, the voice of Central Queensland. G'day, it's Banksy filling in for the Crossman. We'll tell you what's going on as far as your chance to win very soon. Right now, you gotta be in it to win it, Des Ray. And we'll have some Al Stewart up next on 4RO.

0: 94RO, the talk of Central Queensland. G'day, Banksy, filling in for Crossy. Loving this place we live, Central Queensland. Celebrate Central Queensland is your chance to do the winning right here on 994RO. I'll give you a clue before 4 o'clock that might help you along that winning way. We'll keep the tunes rolling for you though. Beach Boys and the Little River Band after we check the latest in headlines in the next couple of minutes on this somewhat overcast Monday on 994RO.
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0: 990 4RO, the talk of Central Queensland. G'day, Banksy, filling in for Crossy. It's more than a feeling, Boston. More than a feeling of celebrating Central Queensland. Details how you can win before four with a little clue. But you do get that feeling in the heart when you're watching, you know, the NRL, Rugby League, State of Origin. You see a couple of likely lads there and some girls as well, all from Central Queensland representing and doing it well too. Look, the tradition of it being an absolute feeding ground for the NRL in Central Queensland continues on. We found out a few more thank yous from Julie from Rocky Rugby League.
1: Probably we just need to probably congratulate our Capricornia players that have made the Queensland country. We actually got five from the Capricornia side into the women's team, and two of those were local girls, Tian Harbin from Brothers and Sarah Field from Emu Park. We also had Delaney Claridge from Valleys as well. And in the men's, we got two Yipoon men, which was Trent White and Zach Sainsbury. So probably a big congratulations to those on making the Queensland countryside, and they'll take on the Queensland City side down on Sunshine Coast Stadium on the 6th of June.
0: Yep. One man clapping in a studio. I can hear your heart doing the same thing. Family should be absolutely proud of just the accomplishments. Again, Central Queensland Rugby League, Rocky Rugby League, doing it fantastically, like we will too in the next couple of minutes with your music. That's why we're

0: You're here, Laura Branigan. Oh, yeah. You're going to get out the leg warmers when you hear this one next on 990 4RO.
1: We know Central Queensland is the best place in the world to live, and it's time to celebrate that with help from Capricorn Enterprise. 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
6: Hi, it's May 25th. In 1961, US President John F. Kennedy made this pledge.
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6: And while we're in space, it's a big day for this movie franchise. 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
6: Mikhail Gorbachev was elected president of the Soviet Union on this day in 1989 in their first free election since 1917. And the last episode of the Oprah Winfrey Show went to air in 2011.
10: You and this show have been the great love of my life.
6: Birthday, Sir Ian McKellen is 87. The acting legend was Magento in X-Men and played Gandalf in The Lord of the Rings and Hobbit movies.
11: It's about knowing not when to take a life, but when to spare one.
6: Australian car racing champion Kevin Bartlett's 86 today. KB won Bathurst in 1974.
12: It is Kevin Bartlett who takes the
6: checkered
12: flag.
6: Frank Oz turns 82, the actor, director, puppeteer, and the man behind these voices.
13: Kissy, kissy.
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6: One of Australia's all-time greatest actresses, if not the greatest, Jackie Weaver, is 79.
16: This boy who's being looked after, he knows who you are.
6: Paul Weller is 68. He was with The Jam but broke the group up at their peak and formed the Style Council. Mike Myers turned 63, went from Wayne's World to Austin Powers and then Shrek.
17: Onions have layers. Ogres have layers.
6: League great Justin Hodges turns 44, played 24 games for Queensland.
18: And Hodges has got away from them! Justin Hodges!
6: And former St Kilda and Collingwood champion Luke Ball turns 42.
12: Ball throws it on the boots. He's kicked a magnificent goal out of that pocket.
6: Finally, it was on this day in 2005 that Australia's king of comedy, the great Graham Kennedy, died at the age of 71.
13: Can't say what he said. I could disguise it in a bird call.
6: Remembering Graham Kennedy on May 25th.
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0: 9.94 RO, the talk of Central Queensland. You know, someone should do a study. How many songs have the whistling in it? Ah, there you go. The Wind of Change, Scorpions. G'day, Banksy. Filling in for Crossy, the awesome foursome. Very shortly after we check the latest in news, getting some brunny money. I just come up with that, brunny money. Or maybe someone else did, but I'll take the claim on that. So, Central Queensland, you love it, I love it. We've lived here, we love here. And in Celebrate Central Queensland, it's your chance to win an experience in Central Queensland. I've got the first clue for you right now. This is to try and guess where it might be that I might send thee. Everything's rhyming today. And our clue is Kit Kats. Kit Kats is our clue. Nothing to do with Knight Rider. No, that was a special car from the 80s and I think David Hasselhoff was even more special. There you go. Kit Kats is your clue for Celebrate CQ. It's rhyming again. Everything's got a little rhyme today. We'll check the latest in news very shortly. And again, the awesome foursome for Brunny Money coming up on 990, the talk of Central Queensland. It's 4RO.
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9: Hello, I'm Makata Carr. The government has tried to stay on the front foot during the first question time since handing down its controversial budget. Treasurer Jim Chalmers has defended his financial blueprint to the House.
10: So that's why we're making these difficult changes. We know that they are contentious, but they are to benefit young people in the housing market and when it comes to income tax cuts. And that's the purpose of what we are trying to do.
9: Australia's chief spy has told the Royal Commission into Anti-Semitism and Social Cohesion that anti-Semitism became normalised in Australia. ASIO boss Mike Burgess telling the inquiry the agency saw a shift in threats following the 2023 attack in Israel. A man has been jailed for 9 years for manslaughter after amputating a man's leg in a Queensland park. At the victim's urging, 66-year-old Kalman Tell died after he paid John Yalu $5,000 to cut off his leg in 2022. China has launched 3 astronauts into space as part of a study into how long-term stays in orbit impact humans. One of the astronauts will stay on the Chinese space station for a year. China hopes to set up a permanent base on the moon by 2035. And former Olympic sprinter James Magnussen has finished last in the 100 metres freestyle at the Enhanced Games in Las Vegas. Once Australia's fastest swimmer, Magnussen was 2 seconds outside his best, but still claimed $50,000 for competing in the drug-fueled event.
1: Calca Bait and Tackle is closing down. Everything must go now. 994 RO, your sport now.
9: In sport, AFL clubs are preparing for tomorrow night's mid-season rookie draft with Essendon having first pick. The league has given clubs until the end of today to list their lodgement decisions. And Stephen Crichton says he's good to go for this week's opening State of Origin against Queensland. The Blues centre has been battling a shoulder injury, but he says nothing will stop him come Wednesday.
11: I'm ready to go. Body's feeling good. So, like I said, just very excited to strap up with the boys and be ready to go.
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0: Top of 24 tomorrow for Rockhampton. Gladstone 26, Yeppoon 26. Overnight 19 for Rockhampton with a shower or two tomorrow. Gladstone 19, partly cloudy. And Yeppoon a shower or two and clearing with 18 overnight.
1: 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These songs are all linked. Let us know when you've solved the mystery on Facebook. The Talk of Central Queensland, 990 4RO.

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1: 4RO's awesome foursome. Get thinking. What's the theme? 4922 7990 or 4RO's Facebook page when you've got it. Next.

Magic America on 990 4RO, the talk of Central Queensland. It's Banksy filling in for Crossy. This is the awesome foursome. We're two songs down. We had Australian Crawl. Great song, beautiful people, and America right there. You can do magic. The idea is to guess the link between the four songs that are awesome in the foursome, and you will be getting a nice four-pack of Galactic Donuts, Galactic Donuts on Musgrave Street. By the way, Cheap Tuesday tomorrow at Galactic Donuts on Musgrave Street. And if you're first through with the right answer, 49227990, then it's all yours. Aussie Crawl America right now, UK Squeeze. What's the link in the awesome foursome? It's 994RO.

0: Haven't heard that in a while. Black Man Ray, China Crisis. Before that, UK Squeeze, Cool for Cats, America, and Australian Crawl. That was the awesome foursome. Of course, now you know the link. I've kind of pointed it out, really. China, UK, America, Australia. It's all. That's the link. And I tell you what, thank you, Galactic Donuts on Musgrave Street. Stop going around and around and around all across central Queensland looking for a good donut on Musgrave Street. As you're rocking home, just pull in, quick four-pack, and tomorrow's the Cheap Tuesday at Galactic Donuts as well. And we'll have another awesome foursome and your chance to win again tomorrow. Crossy will be helping you with that. I'll be helping you with some tunes. So for the drive, Sweet and Jimmy Barnes. We're going Barnesy next, right here on 990 4RO, the voice and talk of central Queensland.
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0: Sweet Peppermint Twist. That's a fun song. On your drive home on 994RO, the talk of Central Queensland. G'day, Banksy, filling in for Crossy, and we're celebrating Central Queensland as best we can. I've given you the clue for this hour. I'll give it to you again in case you missed it. It's Kit Kats. Help figure out the destination or the place that you might be celebrating Central Queensland. Yeah, it's somewhere. Kit Kats is the clue. Look, 49227990, if you think you know it. Well, we know what's been going on at Gracemere High. Always good to catch up with Donna Kirkland.
1: I want to also touch on, because it's been talked about back end of last week, Gracemere High update. What's the latest there?
2: I'm so excited about Gracemere High School. It's coming along. There's a lot of people out there, a lot of naysayers who seem to think this isn't happening. I just want to make it very, very clear. We are delivering grades 7 and 8, stage 1 of the Gracemere High School, and that will be, they'll be commencing in 2028. So exciting. So we have reached another major milestone for the Gracemere High School. It takes a while to bring all these things to pass. But, you know, people, I can understand public feeling like nothing's happening because there's so much that has to happen in the background to make that happen. We had the ministerial infrastructure designation that allows that development application to go through all of the processing a little bit quicker than it normally would. They would do that. That's normal for hospitals and schools and those types of things. But then, of course, the tenders go out and then everybody has to put their application in. They get assessed. And the successful tender is for this construction are FK Gardner and Sons. They're going to be delivering that, and they're already contacting local contractors because, Luke, you know, in November of last year, we did some amazing work with our Queensland procurement policy. We overhauled it. We scrapped a 700-page document and brought it back to 50 pages so that that red tape is out of there, guaranteeing 30% of local family, especially regional businesses. And so these guys are going to be putting on a forum for our community contractors. A lot of them are already, they're already talking to different contractors to make sure that they are a part of the design and delivery of the high school. So the design component's still being squared away, but what I can tell you is that we're going to have outdoor multi-purpose courts, very exciting, about 16 classrooms, probably 9 specialist learning areas, and of course an oval. We've got to have all that in there. We're going to have up to just over 1,000 students by the end of all of this, not just for 7 and 8, that's for the total school once we get through all of the different stages. So they're making sure they get it right.
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0: King of Pop is back in the most amazing recreation ever. Coming to Rockhampton, the Michael Jackson History Show. History does repeat, and this is it. 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

0: bacon and eggs, steak and chips, sausages and mash. 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

0: Yep, that's how you finish a song. Young people, listen up. Spandau Ballet. Oh, gold. In fact, there's gold places all across Central Queensland. You're on the talk of Central Queensland, 994RO. I'm Banksy, filling in for Crossy. With Celebrate CQ, it's your chance to win a part of this place we love and live. There's destinations, there's places, there's things, and they are all gold, like Spandau Ballet has suggested. On 49227990, the clue has been given to help figure out one of these destinations. If you can tell me the correct answer, then you win said destination experience with Celebrate CQ. And the clue I had given is Kit Kats. 49227990. Let's go to the phones. Who's this?
1: Cheryl.
0: Hello, Cheryl. I've given the clue. It was Kit Kats. So where do you think in Central Queensland that might refer to?
1: I think it might be the Keppel Cat.
0: That's cluey. Keppel Cats, Kit Kats. I'd like to say yes to you, to be honest, but it's actually not, no.
1: It's not the Keppel Cat.
0: Okay. No, we can scrub that off the clue guessing. Do you want to have another stab at it?
1: Ooh, my close. Keppel Connections.
0: No, you're not close.
1: Oh. No, catamaran.
0: No, I can see what you... That's smart. I can see where you're going. That's actually smarter than I think you're giving us credit for here. But no problem. I'll give you another clue very shortly, all right? That might actually help.
1: Okay.
0: Thank you. No worries. Thanks for the call.
1: Bye.
0: Good afternoon, 4RO. Who's this?
2: Hi. I think I might know what the destination is.
0: The destination for Celebrate CQ?
2: Yeah.
0: Yeah, what do you think?
2: Keppel Connections?
0: No. You're going off Kit Kats, right?
2: Yeah, catamaran.
0: Yeah,
2: okay.
0: Yeah.
2: Okay.
0: Yes, well, you're not alone in that train of thought. There's other people aboard, but I can tell you no. Well, you'll have to wait till the next clue to maybe figure it out a bit better.
2: Okay.
0: No worries. Thanks for playing.
2: Bye.
0: Bye-bye. We'll check the news for you very shortly and give that clue. Celebrating CQ, some Billy Joel, and loving the Skyhooks. Oh, it's coming up next on the talk of Central Queensland, 994RO.
3: 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Thanks to Perry's IGA, Wandle, Dean Street and Yeppoon. 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
8: Hello, I'm Makata Carr. Former Australian of the Year and MND advocate Neil Danaher has died. The 65-year-old ex-AFL player and coach had raised more than $115 million for research into motor neurone disease since being diagnosed with the condition in 2013. He was given the nation's top honour last year and in his speech was humble.
9: This recognition isn't just for me. It belongs to the entire MND community. Our vision is simple. The world without MND.
8: Workers could soon be able to claim an instant tax deduction of $1,000 without receipts. The government's tax measure being introduced to Parliament on Thursday. The Prime Minister Anthony Albanese saying it will be a significant tax break.
10: Particularly benefit those people who just go about their work. They'll get $1,000 automatically without having to put in receipts, etc. And that will be a big benefit, particularly for many low-income earners.
8: The head of the National Anti-Corruption Commission has quit. Paul Brereton will step down in July after 3 years in the role. It comes after pressure over allegations of conflict of interest due to his ties to the ADF. And half of all Australian parents are worried their kids might never be able to buy their own home. According to a new survey by ShareSees, 41% of them are also concerned their children won't have the money for extracurricular activities.
3: Clark Rubber. All things pool, foam, rubber and commercial cleaning. 994RO. 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
8: In sport, Fremantle is now AFL flag favourite. A huge weekend saw the Dockers climb into top spot after beating St Kilda. Sydney was stumbling and Brisbane was smashed by GWS. It's the first time the Dockers have been on top since 2015. And NRL boss Peter Volandis has confirmed that NRL CEO Andrew Abdo has quit the organisation to head up Tennis Australia. Volandis will take over from Abdo until a suitable replacement can be found.
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11: Calca Bait and Tackle is closing down. Everything must go now.
0: And you can feel it slowly easing into that week of winter we have in Central Queensland. Overnight in Rockhampton and Gladstone, down to 19, 18 on the coast, Yeppoon. Expect a shower or two in Rockhampton tomorrow with top of 24, partly cloudy in Gladstone, 26, and a shower or two clearing in Yeppoon with a top of 26. Perry's IGA Secret Sound coming up for you very shortly.
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Still living in that beautiful decade, Skyhooks. Living in the 70s, it's 990 4RO, the talk of Central Queensland. Banksy filling in for Crossy, and your chance right now to win some Perry's IGA spending money. I believe we're at $110. Yeah. Why wouldn't you want $110 in your pocket going into Perry's? You know, any of them, they're all good. They're to Wandle, and, you know, Dean Street, everywhere. You have to guess what this is, though, for that $110. Have a listen. Yeah, it's pretty quick. Oh, no, hang on, I'll turn it up so you might hear it again. Shh. Everyone be quiet. Here's the secret sound. 49227990. Think you know what that is? If you're right, that's money in your pocket. Banksy filling in for Crossy, wanting you to win right now. And let that jackpotting piece of Perry's IGA gold just disappear right in excess.

0: is back and sounding better than ever. The 4RO Perry's IGA Secret Sound. Thanks to Perry's IGA, Dean Street, Wandle and Yavoo.
1: It's the guessing game we know and love, and $110 Perry's IGA money to spend if you can guess what this sound is. It's quite hard. It really is. If I hadn't been directly told what it is, I don't think I'd get that on the first run. But, you know, you listen to something a little bit more, and you start to get a good idea. You start to get the feels for what it might be. Another round tomorrow morning with Aaron in the Boodle's Big Breakfast to guess what this is. There you go. Add that to your collection of times you need to hear something before you might figure it out. The talk of Central Queensland, 990 4RO, loving that jackpot keeps going up and up and up. And speaking of which, the stuff you find out, just generally, because you've got it on the right station and you're through Drive with Crossy, but hi, I'm Banksy filling in. Graham Connors, man, I did not know this about the Farnsie.
2: You basically connected a song with an artist and it proved to be that artist one of their biggest of their careers. We're talking John Farnham.
3: Well, that was a long time ago. I was working in music publishing in Sydney and it was a sort of a lull in my career. This was pre-North. And so my job was a professional manager and that entailed sort of signing writers to the company and then this catalogue songs that the company had, trying to find artists to record them. And I remember I received two big reel-to-reel tapes from England. Stuart Cornell from the Rondor London office sent them out. And I dutifully sat down, put it on the tape machine and started listening. And track two was this song called You're the Voice. And it started off, and the singer was a guy called Chris Thompson, who you'd know his voice from Blinded by the Light.
2: Ah,
3: he
2: yes.
3: He was a singer on that.
2: Yeah.
3: And this song just jumped out of the speakers. And, you know, with such a grand, majestic voice on Chris Thompson, you know, it was right up there in the heavens. And I'm listening and I'm thinking there's only one person in this country who could do this song justice, and that would be John Farnham. And right then, they were looking, Ross Fraser, his producer, was looking for songs. So I made a little cassette of it and I packed it up and sent it to Melbourne. And within 2 days or 3 days, got a note back saying, put a hold on this song. John, you know, Ross Fraser particularly and John are very keen on it. And next thing we know, well, I guess it's history, you know, that they made a Australian classic. It was written by four writers from England, Maggie Ryder, Keith Reid, Chris Thompson, and Andy Kunter. So there were four of them involved in the writing of the song. And it was a great song from the outset, but it was also a great record.
2: Mm.
3: You know, Ross Fraser oversaw the production of it, and John's voice, of course, is just so unique and so powerful.
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0: Matthew Wilder, the original Break My Stride. 994 RO, the talk of Central Queensland. G'day, Banksy, filling in on the drive home. No Crossy today. He'll be back tomorrow. Fingers crossed. I impress myself sometimes. In fact, Central Queensland is really the thing that impresses me. So many great destinations, so many things to do, to be experienced, if you will. And we want you to do them all. With Celebrate CQ, you have to guess what destination or what place, what thing to do in CQ that I will send you to if you can guess it. The clue so far has been given out of Kit Kats, all right? First clue being Kit Kats. The second clue that I'll give for you right now, Camp Under the Stars. Camp Under the Stars, 49227990. Grab that dog and bone. Call me right now. You've guessed it correctly. Go with that gut feeling. And we'll be sending you to said place, destination, thing to do in celebrating CQ, and some John Farnham up next and some very interesting origin stories about one of his most treasured Aussie songs. We've got the details for you very shortly. 49227990. Kit Kats, Under the Stars. Camp Under the Stars. Come on!
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0: is the home of the most fascinating history lessons with Phil Hoare from Time Safari Walking Tours. 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
1: Time for history, thanks to the Oxford Hotel with Phil Hoare from Time Safari Walking Tours. G'day mate, how are you?
2: I'm pretty good. Yourself?
1: Yeah, not too bad. You know, brand new week, brand new day, et cetera, et cetera. And mates, sunshine, yeah, all that kind of stuff, you know, the typical cliche things. but mates, it's Monday, so you usually take us to a specific location. Where are you taking us today?
2: Well, I've got a question for you. How many bridges does Rockhampton have over the Fitzroy?
1: Three. There can't be a trick there. There's no trick. There's three.
2: Well, most people think there's two.
1: Yeah, because they forget about the railway bridge.
2: Well, now we're going to say there's four.
1: Oh, all right. Okay. Well, there you go. Well, clearly.
2: I forgot about the railway bridge.
1: I'm partly right. So I was correct, but also wrong.
2: Yes, but this one's a new one. It hasn't been up for that long.
1: All right. Explain yourself.
2: So there's the O'Meara Bridge. And that's heading towards the coastway. So it's a bit of a smaller bridge. And it was only really announced in 2023. The council actually asked people to vote on the name of the bridge and came back with the O'Meares, which were a famous family apparently in Rockhampton.
1: Ooh.
2: And so I had to go looking, going, I've never heard of any O'Meares.
1: I don't know.
2: I found a whole bunch. Whether they're part of the famous family or just happen to have the same last name, I have no idea. But, I found Thomas Barry O'Meara, and he would eventually die in Cairns, and he was famous for mining around this area. But he actually grew up in New Zealand and was actually a fluent Maori speaker, which is pretty unusual.
1: Oh, yeah.
2: Then Father Dave O'Meara, so a priest, and in 1914, William O'Meara, accidentally shot his own brother down at the Busted Head Lighthouse. Their father was the lighthouse keeper. And I found a big story about him accidentally shooting his brother. However, I know my brother, so I'm wondering if it was how accidental it was.
1: Yeah, accidental. They accidentally annoyed me too much.
2: So there is actually another bridge.
1: Well, there you go. Whereabouts is that?
2: So it's, as I said, heading towards the coast. So down near the meatworks.
1: Ah, rightio. All right, well, there you go. Did not know that. Did not know that at all. And maybe.
2: I kind of found it, went, oh, when did that happen?
1: nice. Awesome. Well, thanks, Phil. Thanks for letting us know.
2: You're welcome. I'm here to help.
1: Yes. What do you got coming up, I should ask?
2: So it's a bit of a quiet week. However, this Friday I am at Capricorn Writers Festival, Capricorn Coast Writers Festival down at Yeppoon. So on the Friday night I'll be doing a bit of a talk about researching local history and things like that and signing some books and signing 101 weird things about Rockhampton. So that's kind of my week this week.
1: Brilliant. Well, get on down and say hello, I guess.
2: Yes, please do.
1: That is Phil Hoare from Time Safari Walking Tours, talking history thanks to the Oxford Hotel, home of the $20 300 gram rump steak.
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0: those good vibrations. That's what it's like living in central Queensland. The talk of CQ, 994RO. It's Banksy driving you home. I hope you're nearly there, safe and sound. Of course, central Queensland. We celebrate it because it's so beautiful, so lovely, and so forgiving. So a couple of clues to help figure out what destination we might be talking about to win an experience at said destination or place or thing to do in celebrating CQ. So far, we've had Kit Kats, Camp Under the Stars, and I've got another one for you right now before you just get home. All right, here it is. Peaceful bush setting close to the Fitzroy. Kit Kats, Camp Under the Stars, peaceful bush setting close to the Fitzroy. You can win an experience at this place I'm trying to get you to guess right now. So make sure you're on that dog and bone, 49227990. I want to get you in right now. We'll check in the latest with news for you very shortly. Some ABBA, Mr. Sir Paul McCartney, and Smokey. Coming up next, 994RO, driving you home.
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7: Hello, I'm Michaela Carr. Former Australian of the Year and MND advocate Neil Danaher has lost his battle with the disease. After being diagnosed in 2013, the 65-year-old ex-AFL player and coach raised more than $115 million for medical research. Danaher created the annual Big Freeze event in the AFL and once told the ABC he was taking the disease on.
8: I'm building a freeze army and we're coming after it. We're coming after it. And we're going to find the treatment, we're going to find the cure.
7: The Royal Commission into the Bondi Beach terror attack has heard that 11 people were shot within the first 29 seconds of the massacre. A total of 15 people were killed in the attack on December 14 last year. Queensland MP Bob Catter is calling for a shark cull following the death of a fisherman in far north Queensland. The 39-year-old man was attacked while spear fishing yesterday afternoon. The incident came just a week after another spear fisherman was killed by a shark off Perth. The federal government has paid Rex Airlines $4.8 million debt to regional councils across the country. The deal is part of the restructuring of the carrier and its sale transition to aviation group AirT. And the cost of sending a letter could rise again soon. Australia Post is backing a decision by the consumer watchdog to hike stamps from $1.70 to $1.85. Aussie Post says letter volumes are now at levels not seen in Australia since the 1930s.
1: Wandle, Need and Feed. The name says it all. Next to Thinkwater. 994RO. 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
7: In sport, a blow for Melbourne defender Jake Lever. He's failed his concussion test and won't travel to Alice Springs for this week's Demons match against GWS on Sunday. And Andrew Abdo has confirmed his time as NRL CEO is over. After 6 years in the job, he's decided to take up a position with Tennis Australia. Abdo says it's been an emotional day.
9: It's part of my DNA. And for the last 13 years, I've loved every aspect of being part of this sport.
1: Rockhampton and Central Queensland. Flamingos, here comes the weekend. Join the flock at Flamingos.
10: Partly cloudy, maybe a couple of spots of rain this afternoon, particularly on the coast. 28 for Rockhampton, Yeppoon 25, Gladstone 27 and Billabilla 28. Tomorrow we'll see possible showers and tops around 26 degrees.
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3: 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Is that too early for their famous mud cake? So, who's up for a Cranston's?
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5: Hi, I'm Colin Boyce, the federal member for Flynn. The Middle East conflict serves as a wake-up call for Australia. The latest data has confirmed Australia has 34 days of diesel, 32 days of jet fuel, and 36 days of petrol supply on hand, which includes stocks offshore. That means Australia could come to a standstill in a month if a conflict occurs in the region. I'm Colin Boyce. Australia must increase its domestic and industrial fuel supplies and its refining capability now. Authorised by Colin Boyce, MP, Gladstone. New time.

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3: 4RO weather for Rockhampton and Central Queensland. 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
4: A bit of cloud about tonight, maybe the odd scattered shower here or there. Getting down to 18 in Rocky. Yeppoon and Gladstone 19, and Billawilla expecting a low of 12. For tomorrow, we'll see a possible shower about and tops of 26.
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0: 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And happy wife, happy life, eh? Thanks, LeBra Boutique. Are they French?
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6: Good evening, I'm Jamel Wells. The opposition has continued to seize on the federal government's tax changes ahead of legislation being introduced Thursday. The bill will see the 50% capital gains tax discount scrapped and negative gearing deductions wound back. Businesses have warned the changes will stifle investment. Liberal leader Angus Taylor has used question time to raise his concern with the Prime Minister.
7: Over the past week, I've spoken to hundreds of hard-working Australians across every corner of our country that have had one question they want to ask of the Prime Minister. Why did the Albanese Labor government lie to Australians about plans to tax them more?
6: Two city-based independent MPs have distanced themselves from being part of a new political party to combat One Nation. Melbourne-based Monique Ryan and Perth-based Kate Cheney say they'll remain community independents. There's talk among a group of independents to join forces to combat the surge of One Nation. Regional MP Helen Haynes says she's happy as an independent.
8: You know, I might quote from my good friend Bob Catter. I mean, let a thousand blossoms bloom. If people want to talk about forming more formal allegiances through a party, you know, go your hardest. It's not something for me.
6: A group of ISIS brides and their children are expected to arrive in Australia tomorrow. Up to 7 women and 14 children will return to Sydney on a connecting Doha flight. They left a detention camp in Syria on Friday. The Royal Commission into Anti-Semitism has revealed new details about the response to the Bondi terrorist attack. The inquiry heard New South Wales Police deployed rotating officers despite a request from a Jewish community group for a static presence. Only four police were at the scene when the shooting started, with 11 people shot in the first 29 seconds. The police presence grew to 11 officers within 5 minutes. Changes to Queensland's parole board could see prisoners stay in jail for longer. Kate Carlisle reports.
9: Restricted prisoner laws will now apply to all inmates serving life sentences following a review of Queensland's parole system. Under the reforms, dangerous offenders could remain behind bars for up to 10 more years. The state government is adopting 31 of 46 recommendations proposed by an independent review. Previously, the parole board could only apply these restricted laws to child and serial murderers. Kate Carlisle, Brisbane.
6: Thousands of properties in Melbourne's CBD are without power after a burst water main flooded a substation. City Power says the basement of a car park in Little Collins Street has been flooded. In finance, one Australian dollar buying around 71.6 US cents.
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6: Stephen Crichton says he's refreshed and ready for the State of Origin opener. The Blues centre rested from training early in Origin camp with a shoulder injury. He says the break has done him good.
10: Got to rest up a couple of days, which is good for the body and for the mind as well. But the last few couple training sessions has just good been around the boys, and the energy that the boys bring into camp and that as well has been good.
6: Western Bulldogs star Cody Waitman is on the verge of returning to the AFL side after 20 months on the sideline with knee injuries. Australian James Duckworth has advanced to the second round of the French Open with a walkover win. That's news and sport.
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18: bit of cloud about tonight, maybe the odd scattered shower here or there. Getting down to 18 in Rocky, Yeppoon and Gladstone 19, and Billawilla expecting a low of 12. For tomorrow, we'll see a possible shower about and tops of 26.
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20: Good evening, everyone. Welcome along. Welcome to the beginning of another big week, certainly another big week in politics. We'll get to that shortly. Going to our national political editor and pull together some of the procedural questions that many of you will be asking about, just when these changes are going to happen, what's going to happen with the legislation, when the legislation will go into the parliament, and what the likelihood is of any of what we have been talking about for now, a week and a half, is any of that being altered or changed or blocked, given the numbers there in the parliament. The story that once again has rocked the nation, and not unexpected, the death of Neil Danaher at the age of 65, very high profile, of course, AFL figure, and well known right around the country. He was the Australian of the Year, who fought motor neurone disease for many years and did it in a very generous way, in that he put himself out there. He was involved in fundraising for research, knowing that in his case, as this progressive disease ravaged his body, he wouldn't be a beneficiary of it, but maybe others would be, of what is a condition that, when you look at it, because in America they call it ALS or Lou Gehrig's disease, and you talk about high profile people in sport, it was back in 1940 that the baseballer Lou Gehrig, in fact it was 1939, just did these numbers, think about these numbers, he delivered a famous farewell speech because he'd been diagnosed with this condition, and he said he regarded himself as the luckiest person in the world. He'd had a bad break in terms of his health. He knew he was dying, but he considered himself to be a lucky person because of what he'd been able to do and the things he'd been able to do and the sport he'd been able to play. Very famous speech, but it was 85 years ago, because he died a year later at the age of 37. And here we are all these years on, still no cure, only guesswork as to how it occurs. I know Dr. Ross went through this on his Healthy Living show last night, and it's worth having a listen to the podcast of that, because he was talking about this affecting some 2 in 100,000 people. So it's relatively rare. 15 times more prevalent among people who play sport and are involved with head collisions and head injuries. And that then feeds into the concern among people who play contact sports in this country and CTE, and the growing prevalence of people who have got these degenerative conditions of different kinds that may come from head injuries while they were playing sport. And if you talk to them, they'll tell you that they know, because they've all looked into it and they've all had tests, that ultimately you don't really know what it is that's there destroying the way you function until they can look at your brain after you die. So it's days like this when these stories confront us that it does put into context a lot of the stuff we talk about and worry about. Also makes us question our priorities as well. 131873, of course, is our number if you want to raise any of the issues we're talking about tonight, because in the next few days we will see this legislation, which will be put to the parliament. We'll see how it goes. We'll see what the numbers are when they line up within that parliament, and we'll talk with Michael Packey about that very shortly. But if you've been listening to us week after week, and certainly a week ago, a story that's now being talked about very broadly, this realigning of politics. And I know last week, this time last week, people were saying, "Oh, well, accusing us in here of bashing the Liberal Party by simply pointing out the polling, which you've heard discussed over the last couple of days, which suggests that if an election were held today, based on all of the numbers, and these have been frank poll after poll after poll and by-election, that One Nation would be supplanting the Liberal and National parties in most of their seats. And then the question is what the impact might be in some of the outer suburban seats held by Labor. Where would those votes go? Then you've got the Teals, with talk now of some of the independents who are broadly called Teals, whether they would get together in some sort of party. Now, one of the interesting aspects of all of this is why they'd be doing this, and I'll go through it for you very shortly, because what has happened, we're talking a couple of years ago, in fact, before the last election, there was a bit of a unity ticket of the major parties where they come up with new electoral funding laws which were designed to make it easier for those with the party structure and MPs and the presence in the parliament to fund in a much larger way, and then independents who are being funded by Climate 200, and then you've got people like Clive Palmer, he was blowing about it as well, that independents would find it harder to get funded. So in other words, they were pushing the funding lever was being pushed in the direction of those with the party structure. Now, they wouldn't have thought that at this point of the electoral cycle, One Nation would have a growing party structure. They'd have members all over the country. They've got a very good source of funding from some very high-profile individuals, and they've got MPs in the parliament. And so they stand to be beneficiaries of all of this, and a lot of these independents are wondering, are they going to get squeezed out? So we'll talk about that shortly, because One Nation, that continued growth of One Nation and the One Nation juggernaut is rolling. And it's rolling in such a way that certainly the coalition's got no idea how it's going to stop it. And then on the Labor side, they're wondering when they are going to have to somehow put up the barriers. Then you've got the Liberals in the middle who represent city seats trying to work out where they fit in all of this. So we'll get some thoughts on all that for you. 131873 is our number, 0460 873 873. If you've got some thoughts on all of this, please give us a call, 131873, or something you'd want to say to lighten things up and give us something we can perhaps... I have got one bit of good news I'll share with you later in the program. Just one little snippet I've found. But if you've got something you want to share with us as well here on this Monday, I'd love to hear from you. At 8:14 right now.

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0: and we support workers being able to claim $1,000 in tax deduction. Yep. We accept that part of the legislation. However, we don't accept the capital gains and negative gearing part of your legislation, and we believe that the legislation should be split and not be... not be combined, but in the end,
1: that's all academic. I mean, what the coalition says and does is completely academic. They don't have the numbers, so ultimately, the question is what they do, because the power in this case, the power's all with the Greens, isn't it? Because the Greens, the Greens are the ones that are needed to get this through the Senate. Yep. So if the Greens think there's something there that maybe has softened it a bit, that's where perhaps it's interesting to see whether if they carve it out too far, maybe they're figuring, well, we might be limited in what we can carve out because we carve out too much, the Greens might say no.
0: The only thing is, I would say, with the Greens, are the Greens really going to suggest that the tech sector doesn't deserve a carve-out?
1: No, but I'm saying there are others like small businesses and others who are saying we should get a carve-out as well. That's
0: right.
1: The point.
0: And it does appear that the government is moving down that path, that small businesses will get a carve-out as well. I suppose what it's going to then come down to is... what constitutes a small business? What would be the turnover of the small business that would get the carve out? And if you breach that turnover, then you don't get the carve out. You know what I mean? Mm. It could become that the minutiae of the legislation could get into that level. So it might be, yes, tech startups are going to be exempt from the capital gains tax discount changes. A small business will also be exempt. However, the small business needs to have a turnover of X amount of dollars to be exempt. So if you start adding all these caveats, it almost becomes like what John Howard had to do to get his GST passed.
1: Mm. Well, the difficulty is, and I've been reading some of this, there are people who are running companies. You've seen this. Some of these people who are, some of these commentators who turned up on Sky News, and in the past I've heard them have no understanding of how the electoral system works. There's one in particular, and then this person's saying, oh, you earn $190,000, you're going to be paying 47% of that. Do they understand how the tax system works? And that's just not the case. You're paying, if you're lucky enough to earn that much money, you're paying, it's just over 30% in terms of your income tax, because it's the 47, it taps in at that...
0: At
1: the higher rate. So, that's confusing enough. That's why the tax... for decades we've had people pulling out the... In fact, I'm going back to... Didn't Alan Jones used to turn up and I think a couple of times a year he'd pull out the tax laws like a telephone book and talk about, why is it all so complicated? Well, that doesn't seem to have changed, and maybe it'll become even more complicated from Thursday on.
0: Once it passes, I think the negotiations with small business, medium-sized business and the tech sector will be interesting. And because remember, the government wants this legislation to pass by the end of next month. So before Parliament rises for the winter break, they want this to be in law.
1: Yeah, so once it's in law, then a lot of these capital gains tax changes and the rest, they apply. Well... They apply from budget night, but they apply from the middle of next year is a key point in relation to the grandfathering goes from budget night, but the new arrangements come in certainly in relation to capital gains tax from the middle of next year.
0: That's right, from
1: and
0: July
1: negative
0: 3rd.
1: Gearing is, this is quite confusing, negative gearing is grandfathered. So, all right, we'll see how all of that pans out. If people have got thoughts on this, people saying, I'm getting people here talking about... we'll get to the question of where they're standing politically shortly, but also people saying, Labor's legislation is designed to flatten people's prosperity, lowering standards rather than raising them. In rugby league parlance, it's like making everyone... Oh, terrific, Greg. Greg's just made me read this. It's like making everyone play like St. George rather than Penrith. Well, thank you very much, Greg. Fantastic. That's the idea of flattening everything out in relation... Well, that's what the government will dispute that, and this is where it's interesting, isn't it? Because they want it in as soon as possible, and then we'll see the effect of it. And if it's as the critics are saying... They'll be in dire trouble.
0: Yep.
1: They'll be in dire trouble. So, all right, 131873 is our number. 0460 873 873. At now, just gone 8:30 here on this Monday night.
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6: 131873 is the number now at 8:30 to 9. Now, just on, I'm getting a note here from one of our listeners here, you two, Fair Dinkum. So you've been roped into this, Michael Packey. Mm-hmm. Sucking up to One Nation, 2 years for the next election. Then it says, you can't stop getting into a lather about Pauline Hanson. You should join One Nation. He's saying to me, I'm simply reporting what's going on, what the numbers are. I'm no fan. I'm just telling you, but they are the numbers. They are the numbers. And they've been tracking up, so you want me to pretend that the numbers aren't there? So thank you.
7: That's exactly right.
6: Thanks very much for that. Also, someone's saying here, so Michael Packey thinks house prices will go down. Do you think that's what the majority want? So this is the point. Politicians have been saying for years, we need to make housing more affordable. Well, what does that mean? You're going to flatten or even reduce housing in real terms. So that's making housing more affordable. So
7: some of the analysis that's come out is suggesting that house prices will go down once these policies come into effect. That's just simply what the analysis is showing. That may not happen. It may happen. I'm not saying it's going to happen.
6: The other thing is it's already started to track down housing, and they have started to track down. And ironically, because one of the factors that, and there are a few people crunching all these numbers. So we had net overseas migration 2 years ago post the pandemic was around 550,000. That was that catch up after the 2 years of pause. It's now just around 300, just over. So it's been a drop of about 250,000 in terms of net overseas migration. It's still higher than it's about 50,000 higher than their target. And there is a view that with fewer people coming in, that's part of the reason why there's less demand for housing, because there's been a big drop in the number of people coming in, even though it's still very high. So I'm just saying that and we're having also the fact with interest rates, and we're seeing cost of living, all the other factors that come into play. So
7: and we saw auction rates over the weekend. For the past two weekends in a row, auction rates have been fairly low.
6: Mm. Yeah. And the other thing, and I'm going to go through this a bit later with our real estate segment, which is negative gearing will apply to new properties. Once you sell that property, you'll still get the capital gains tax discount. But then once that property is sold, that new property, it'll then become an existing property that can't be negatively geared, and it'll be subject to the new capital gains tax arrangements. So that's the factor in relation to those places. Then I've got someone here saying 15% GST with no exemptions is a no-brainer. Well, it is a no-brainer because as long as you get rid of all those other taxes and you also reduce income tax substantially. But no one's talking about that kind of thing at 5.5 to 9. Look, they're talking about a political party, some sort of centrist party, because the centre seems to have been abandoned and people are thinking, all right, who's going to fill that space? You've got a whole lot of independent MPs saying no. Someone like Andrew Gee, he's not going to join a party because his idea is to be independent, represent that electorate in central western New South Wales. You've got Andrew Wilkie, who owns that electorate in Tasmania, former Labor electorate. Well, he just represents that electorate in the parliament. So most of these people, Helen Haynes, Rebecca Sharkey, they're not going to join some sort of independent party. So whether it's Zali Steggall, maybe Allegra Spender, I would have thought Allegra Spender might be looking at some sort of spin-off from the Liberal Party. So, and I've got a bit of Malcolm Turnbull here that I'm reluctant to play it, actually, Michael, because upset people on a Monday night. Well, of course he does.
7: But he's still a member of the Liberal Party.
6: I know. Well, because I think he would be part of a group in the Liberal Party who are looking at the seats that they've lost and trying to work out how they're going to win them back and who's going to occupy that centre part of politics. So you've got One Nation hoovering up votes. And the other thing we should mention is we talk about these seats in outer Western Sydney, which might not be able to be won by One Nation. But if you get a Dai Lee, the equivalent of a Dai Lee, a community independent who's got a profile in the area, they can win those seats from Labor. I think that's the threat they have, Labor.
7: Yeah,
6: not One Nation, but those kinds of people. I can think straight away off the top of my head, I could almost name him, but I won't. I might have a chat to him first, who could win one of those seats tomorrow, I think. So, Michael, very interesting week you've got coming up.
7: It's going to be an interesting week and an interesting fortnight overall.
6: Good on you, mate.
7: Thank
6: you. Michael,
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16: Good evening, I'm Jamel Wells. A number of independent MPs have rejected a push to join forces and form a political party to rival One Nation. Federal Politics editor Michael Packie.
17: A number of so-called teal independents believe they should join forces under a party structure that would help them fight rising political threats like One Nation. Zali Steggall, Allegra Spender and David Pocock are among those open to the idea, but others, like Perth-based Kate Chaney and Melbourne-based Monique Ryan, are not interested.
18: I have no intention of running in the next election as anything other than a community independent.
17: High-profile One Nation MP Barnaby Joyce says the independents represent the ultra-wealthy, not the broader electorate.
19: Is there enough gin and tonic to go around? Is there a yacht big enough to keep them on?
17: The coalition argues the Teals already act like a party and it wouldn't make much difference if they made it official. Michael Packie, Canberra.
16: The opposition says the federal government must ensure all security agencies are adequately funded. A report by the Royal Commission into Anti-Semitism found counter-terrorism funding declined prior to the Bondi terrorist attack. But ASIO told the inquiry it still had sufficient resources. Shadow Home Affairs Minister John O'Dunham says Labor should ensure all agencies are able to protect the community.
20: The minister cannot just say it's a matter for agencies how they allocate their funding. He is the minister, and the government must make sure the funding needed is going to where it needs to go and having the effect it needs to have on behalf of Australians.
16: A Perth man's been charged with the murder of an eight-week-old baby. The baby died on Saturday after being seriously injured earlier this month. The 23-year-old man remains in custody. An AFL great says Neil Danaher's legacy transcends football following the Essendon legend's death at 65. Danaher fought publicly for motor neurone disease for 13 years, raising more than $100 million for research. Former Geelong player Jimmy Bartel says Danaher and his family faced the battle head on.
21: Neil stared the beast in the eye and lasted 13 years, and he has left a legacy that will last forever.
16: A truck driver has died in a crash near Lake Cajeligo in western New South Wales. Police say a truck left the road and hit a tree at Tullabagil. And the Australian magpie has secured the top spot in the 2025 Aussie bird count. More than 64,000 Australians took part in the week-long citizen science project. In finance, one Australian dollar buying around 71.6 US cents.
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16: Aaron Munster says he'll be ready for the State of Origin series opener. Queensland fans watch nervously as the Maroon skipper missed training on Sunday, but Munster says the rest was just a precaution.
22: I'm just not used to doing, you know, back-to-back days, getting a little bit older. So, just, you know, when you get a bit older, you understand your body a little bit more. And if I went out yesterday, I would have been pretty sore today. So, yeah, it's just a little bit of tightness in the body, and we just thought, as a group, it was probably the best thing for me.
16: Peter Volandis has sidestepped questions about him taking over as NRL chief executive after the resignation of Andrew Abdo. Adelaide has accepted Riley Thilthorpe's one-game ban for striking. He'll miss next Thursday's clash with Geelong. And Kimi Antonelli has won the Canadian Grand Prix, his fourth race victory in a row in Formula One. That's news and sport.
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6: Bit of cloud about tonight, maybe the odd scattered shower here or there. Getting down to 18 in Rocky, Yeppoon and Gladstone 19, and Billawilla expecting a low of 12. For tomorrow, we'll see a possible shower about and tops of 26.
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0: did want to say this, because today I took no interest in these enhanced games. James Magnussen, he was involved in swimming and running, and they're all doped up. And it was some, from what I can gather, it was an absolute flop. I had no idea it was happening until I heard the reports of James Magnussen, who came last. So apparently it did happen today. Absolute flop. But it got quite a run. And yet, at the same time that garbage was happening, yet a young Australian from Wirunga, we spoke to his dad a few weeks ago, Travis Bazzana, who's making his way in the Major League Baseball. He's the number one draft pick. And you thought, all right, well, this is great. He's an Australian. He's playing second base. And so he has to bat and he has to field at the highest level. He made his debut for the Guardians. And this is, you know, there's hundreds of thousands of kids scrambling to get positions like this. So we spoke with his dad. He was very, very excited. He was over there with him. At that stage, Travis hadn't even had a home run or even a hit. So since then, he's been going crazy. And so earlier today, he was playing in Philadelphia, Travis Bazzana, playing in Philadelphia. They've actually got him. He's now the number one batter. So the way they happen, the batter who comes out first, that's a key position, leading off. He's up there now leading off, but here he is. He'd already had a few hits, and this was him at the bottom of the eighth, as they say, in baseball.
1: As Bazzana blasts off, deep right field, and way out of here into the second deck. And then it comes back down onto the playing surface as Bazzana hits his third home run of the season to make it 3-1 Cleveland.
0: Yeah, and his other numbers are extraordinary. And so he's an Australian. He's making his way in the Major League Baseball, and he's not just holding his own. He's already posting numbers that are suggesting that he's elite. So to me, that's a good news story and a lot better than the garbage of all those people doped up and trying to make some point. I hope that stuff just disappears and we hear no more of it. You won't be hearing me talk about it. 17 past nine now.
2: 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It's the 4RO Perry's IGA Secret Sound. And right now, it sounds like this. Yes, the 4RO Perry's IGA Secret Sound. 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Thanks to Perry's IGA, Wandle, Dean Street and Yeboon. 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
2: We have the news coming up. Bit of homework also for those of us who are interested in some of those questions that come up during our tech section there with Stephen Fenwick. So we'll work on all of that for you. We've got the news coming up. We've got the brain game and we've got a lot more, including birds. You'll find that fascinating. Coming up.
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3: Good evening, I'm Jamel Wells. The Royal Commission into Anti-Semitism has revealed new details about the response to the Bondi terrorist attack. Federal politics reporter Nelson Scott.
4: The second block of hearings is examining the security environment leading up to the Bondi massacre. The commission heard a Jewish security group asked New South Wales Police to be present for the entire Hanukkah by the Sea event, but a member of the organisation says their request was rejected and officers were instead deployed on a rotating basis.
5: I do not believe a static presence is required.
4: The inquiry was told only four police were on the scene when the Bondi shooting began, which saw 11 people shot within 29 seconds. ASIO Chief Mike Burgess also testified, addressing claims counter-terrorism funding had significantly declined. Mr. Burgess says while there had been difficulties, the agency was still able to perform its duties.
6: At no time did we have serious matters that we knew about that we were leaving untreated.
4: Hearings continue for the next 3 weeks. Nelson Scott, Canberra.
3: AFL legend Neil Danaher will be honoured with a state funeral following his death at 65. The Essendon great had a 13-year battle with motor neurone disease. He raised more than $100 million for research. Prime Minister Anthony Albanese has paid tribute to him in Parliament.
7: The devastating impacts of motor neurone disease stole so much from Neil, but he held on to everything that people loved and admired about him. His selflessness, his bravery, his humour.
3: Two men have been arrested over the alleged assassination of a Sydney organised crime figure in Vietnam. Lorenzo Lamalu, a senior member of the so-called Coconut Cartel, was shot last week amid a feud between his gang and the Alameda crime family. Although the identities of the accused have not been confirmed, authorities had been searching for two Australians in relation to the attack. A man who imported cocaine into Perth from Ireland and Northern Ireland has been jailed for up to 10 years. The cocaine was sent through the post, hidden in face masks, curry packets and soup sachets. Australia's worst diphtheria outbreak on record has claimed a second life in the Northern Territory. Around 250 cases of the disease have been recorded in Australia so far this year. And Paul Brereton, Australia's first National Anti-Corruption Commissioner, will step down in July, citing personal reasons. In finance, one Australian dollar buying around 71.6 US cents.
1: 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Dentures so comfortable, you'll forget you even have them. 994RO. Your sport now.
3: Australians have completed matches so far on day two of the French Open with wins for Daria Kasatkina and Alex Diminor. Craig Gabriel reports.
8: Alex Diminor got his campaign going and is safely into the second round. The eighth seed defeated British qualifier Toby Samuel 6-4, 6-4, 6-2. It's another hot day in Paris and Diminor is using ice towels around his neck. The first Australian to win today was Daria Kasatkina. She's beaten the Turkish player Zene Zonmez 6-4, 6-4. The second set swayed a bit and 17-year-old Emerson Jones has been overwhelmed by four-time champion Iga Świątek 6-1, 6-2, but for Jones, this is all experience. Craig Gabriel, Paris.
3: NRL Chief Executive Andrew Abdo's quitting after 6 years in the job to join Tennis Australia as its new CEO. 5'8" Mitchell Moses is in doubt for the State of Origin opener after injuring his hamstring at training. Matt Burton has been called in. That's news and sport.
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6: Bit of cloud about tonight, maybe the odd scattered shower here or there. Getting down to 18 in Rocky. Yeppoon and Gladstone 19, and Billawilla expecting a low of 12. For tomorrow, we'll see a possible shower about and tops of 26.
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7: Now it's back to John Stanley, right across Australia.

0: Right, what were they making all those years ago? 1816, they built their fortune, started making typewriters, and they spun off into, there were different divisions that were sold, but these things still very much part of American culture. And we are going to, where are we going? Which line are we going to here? You better let me know where I'm going. Here, which one? Which line? Give me a number. Where am I looking here? I need a number. Is it Peter? I need a number. I've got calls everywhere. All I need to do, because I've got a few people with the answer here on our text line, so if we haven't got anyone on the phone, I'll have to give it to the person on the text line. What have we got? We got someone here? All right. I've got lines going everywhere. Is there a number? I just need someone to tell me. Just hold your, just tell me the number. Okay, all right. There's a, we got a problem with our phone lines now, have we? All right. Okay. You can't actually talk to anyone on the line. You can't hear anyone on the line. All right. I'm going to take a break. I've got one winner on the text line. We've got problems with our phone lines, so we'll sort this out, and we might give two of these prizes out. We'll give someone on the text line if we can find someone on the phone, but apparently when we talk to you on the phone, we can't actually hear you talking back. So what's going on here tonight? Someone paid the bill? What's going on? 13 past 10.
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0: When there's a predator in the air, all other birds get on edge when they hear that whistling call. Thank you very much for that. Gronya's got a book called Your Backyard Birds, so you can have a look at all the birds and work out their behaviour. And also, Why Do Birds Do That? Over 50 Answers to the Most Often Questions. Gronya Cleary. Of course, the spelling is G-R-I-A-N-N-E, Gronya. But one of those wonderful exotic names. So that's birds, and I'm still... I'm not convinced about the old cockatoos and what they do in terms of trees and golf courses in particular. And look, thanks. I know a lot of you love listening to her because the enthusiasm is extraordinary, but not much love, I have to say, for the old bin chickens. Quite a few of you sending me notes, some of which I can't read. But thank you very much for that. And I am just having a quick look here. Dear me, he's actually outdone himself tonight. We've got some absolute crackers coming up. And for those of you who like Holly Weird stuff from Mr. Craig Bennett, strap yourselves in. Coming up very shortly, 28 past 10 right now.
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0: Yeah, just on birds, I've got this one here. My husband and I were outside this morning enjoying a coffee in the sunshine. We started to hear the sounds of a bird. Scouts lived across us. We witnessed around 30 black cockatoos flying in groups. Sound quite unique. Believe they're breeding around the Googong Dam, which I think's down, for our listeners, around Queanbeyan. I think that is, so you can correct me if that's not where you are. Then I've got Lisa, loves this bird-loving lady. I birdwatch all the time with binoculars, intrigued by all of them. A lot of people do this. Roz, love the enthusiasm. We've lost so much variety in the birds in our backyards around here. We used to have a couple of decades ago. Overdevelopment hasn't had any benefit for the local areas. And that's what she was saying, because areas where the trees have gone and the birds have got to go somewhere. And then I've got, where is it? Where is it? Here we go. I'm very lucky. I've got a labour bird in my backyard at Wiseman's. It used to be called the lyre bird, but can't say lyre anymore. We've changed our position bird. So I think that's what we can call it now. At the band's here. We get ready to go because Craig's ready. Here we go.

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4: 11 minutes to 11. Bit of talk today about security failures in the lead up to the Bondi terror attack last year. There was talk about it over the weekend. Some of the confusion involving some of the agencies. And I'm just having a look at some of the front pages, which we'll be talking about after 11 o'clock. There's a bit more information on all of that, which does raise some questions about the security failures. So I'll give you those details when we get to tomorrow's papers and tomorrow's headlines tonight in about 20 minutes. But let's continue here with Mr. Craig Bennett. Craig, let's get to the great Betty White. Now, Betty White, it's 4 years since Betty White left us, but she seemed to have been going forever, Betty White. We wonder whether she'd ever leave us, but she did. But now there's still, she seems to be talking, from beyond the grave, or what have we got here?
5: Well, we now know what her last words were. It's fascinating, isn't it, how these things can sometimes take years to come out, because she did die New Year's Eve 2021, in fact, 3 weeks shy of her 100th birthday. We loved her as Rose on the Golden Girls and everything in between. You think about it, she was the first woman to appear on television, and her career stretches back on TV, experimental TV, to 1939. So over 80 years in the biz up until her death. So look, tonight has been revealed her last words were, "Alan, Alan." And we learn this because Carol Burnett was a very close friend of Betty's longtime assistant. And the longtime assistant was by Betty's bedside at her Los Angeles home when she slipped away at 9:30 in the morning on December 31, New Year's Eve. Alan was the name of Betty's third husband, the man she said was the love of her life. Alan Ludden was who Alan was, TV game show host of enormous fame, passed away in 1981. She never married again. Now, she was cremated, a bit of a riddle about where she's resting, and that might be solved tonight too, because she was cremated and per her wishes, it was never to be revealed where, in fact, she's resting. Though there are those tonight saying that she's probably scattered over Alan's grave. They were, for whatever reason, not buried side by side or resting side by side. He's resting in Wisconsin. Mm-hmm. But anyway, there is the suspicion that some of her ashes, at least, are scattered over his grave. And here's a little something not many people know, just whilst we're on the topic of Betty White. Back in the early 40s, when she was having a bit of a lean patch career-wise, she was a model back then, and she posed for a series of very saucy playing cards where she was in various poses. One that can be scurried up online shows Betty topless, kneeling, looking at the camera with a kind of big come-hither smile while wearing fluffy earmuffs on her ears, for those wondering where she might have been wearing them. Extraordinarily risque back then, and they called those particular shots cheesecake shots. And just to confirm that this is all absolutely right, I did do a bit of a Google, and there it is, for all to see, Betty White And I wouldn't suggest anybody goes anywhere near that. We want to remember Betty White as Rose from the Golden Girls and not doing cheesecake shots in the 40s with all sorts of things being seen in these playing
4: cards.
5: Thank
4: you very much for that. Yeah, I was just having a look because I know she she was – I loved that show, Boston Legal, with William Shatner, and she had a long run on that show. And I thought, oh, I wonder how close that was to the end of her career. So that was in – 2008, and then I'm seeing she was in dozens of things after that.
5: All that stuff.
4: 30 Rock, she was on Community, with a very funny show.
5: Very funny, yes.
4: A whole range of things she did. She was incredible. She
5: didn't
4: was still going.
5: From 1939 all the way literally through until her death in 2021, she was she was just like this bullet train.
4: Fantastic.
5: It was an incredible career. Except that little tiny bit. Round about the 40s where she did those cheesecakes.
4: Yeah, okay, all right. Well, let's thank you for letting us know, and none of us will go and have a look, all right?
5: No, please.
4: So, now, now this is the story, I guess, the one where we people are reaching from beyond the grave. There's always one of these, so I'm ready to go. What have you got?
5: Holly Weird, John, we have to have one each week. And you may have heard that Heather Locklear, a hugely popular movie and telly beauty of the 80s, 90s and noughts, remember she was in T.J. Hooker. You just referenced William Shatner, of course, in Boston Legal. Of course, she was Sammy Joe in Dynasty. She was Amanda on Melrose. She's been everything on everything.
4: She was in Spin City as well.
5: With Michael J. Fox. She was Caitlin in Spin City.
4: Yeah.
5: She's had a couple of marriages, two marriages, two engagements. They fizzled. Plus a stretch where she was dealing with a lot of problems, addiction, demons and all sorts of things, and underwent around 20 stints in rehab and treatment centres. And that's why we haven't heard an awful lot of Heather Locklear in recent times. But in 2019, she did announce that she was sober, happy and healthy. And so you may just have heard that Heather is enjoying a romance with Lorenzo Lamaze. Now, Lorenzo was a hot Hollywood hunk. Back in the day, was in movies like Grease. He was in TV shows like Falcon Crest and The Bold and the Beautiful. And his mum and dad were very famous. Arlene Dahle was his mum, a Hollywood star of the 40s and 50s, who married the very suave Fernando Lamaze, who then went on to marry Esther Williams. So a lot of stuff doing here. Need a roadmap and a cut lunch to follow it. Now, even though Heather and Lorenzo have only been romantically together since, I think, the beginning of the year, recent times the Hollywood tabloids have been hopping with talk of a looming wedding. Well, tonight it's been revealed that Lorenzo and Heather have gotten a wedding blessing from beyond the grave. You see, Lorenzo's mum, Arlene Dahle, not only a movie beauty of the 40s and 50s, but she was a revered psychic and astrologer. And they had something you and I have been promising to do for a long time, but haven't really worked up the courage, and that's a seance, John. Not only did Arlene come whirling in from beyond the grave, because they're both long dead, but also Lorenzo's dad, Fernando Lamaze. And apparently it was a big thumbs up for the Heather-Lorenzo marriage. Mm. And I mentioned that Heather had been down the aisle twice, but Lorenzo, I tell you what, he's a bit like a serial groom, because thus far he's not notched up six wives, and now it appears that there is a seventh on the radar.
4: Wow.
5: And apparently, if they want good luck with this wedding, then around about Heather's birthday, I think she'll be 65 in September.
4: 65 in September. So she's still very young at 65.
5: She looks divine, doesn't she?
4: Yeah,
5: absolutely.
4: She's very young. So, okay, then that's when the wedding might be, eh?
5: Yeah, that's where, and it's all because, you know, mum and dad of Lorenzo's came whirling in from beyond the grave to give the thumbs up for all of this. You couldn't make it up. Well, I mean, at least I couldn't make it up. Maybe I'm not suggesting that, you know.
4: Well, you never do.
5: I never do. As you hear, these things have a remarkable way of coming true.
4: They do, absolutely. All right, well, as always, I'll be looking forward to hearing more next Monday. We love having you here, Craig, so thank you so much for that. And we'll do it again next week.
5: Okay,
4: more of
5: bye.
4: That coming, and steer clear of that Betty White thing from the 40s. Come on, just show a bit of respect. At 5 minutes to 11 right now.
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4: We have tomorrow's headlines coming up straight after the news. I'll just do a little impromptu brain game as well. Quick question for you, which I'll throw in. We've got a couple of prizes we can throw your way because we had some technical dramas just after 10 o'clock. We'll do that. We'll do tomorrow's headlines. We'll give you updates of what's happening in the rest of the world, plus a real estate examination of what these take.
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14: Good evening, I'm Jamel Wells. The opposition has continued to seize on the federal government's tax changes ahead of legislation being introduced on Thursday. The bill will see the 50% capital gains tax discount scrapped and negative gearing deductions wound back. Businesses have warned the changes will stifle investment. Liberal leader Angus Taylor has used question time to raise his concern with the Prime Minister.
15: Over the past week, I've spoken to hundreds of hardworking Australians across every corner of our country that have had one question they want to ask of the Prime Minister. Why did the Albanese Labor government lie to Australians about plans to tax them more? Yeah.
14: Two city-based independent MPs have distanced themselves from being part of a new political party to combat One Nation. Melbourne-based Monique Ryan and Perth-based Kate Chaney say they'll remain community independents. There's talk among a group of independents to join forces. Regional MP Helen Haynes says she's happy as an independent.
16: You know, I might quote from my good friend Bob Catter. I mean, let a thousand blossoms bloom. If people want to talk about forming more formal allegiances through a party, you know, go your hardest. It's not something for me.
14: Tributes are continuing for AFL legend Neil Danaher, who's died at 65 after a long battle with motor neuron disease. The former Australian of the Year raised more than $100 million for research. His diagnosis came when he was head of West Coast's football department. Former Eagles CEO Trevor Nisbet says Danaher leaves a great legacy.
17: It's very hard to explain someone who's excelled in so many different ways. I think he's an all-rounder, I guess, and he's been able to do so many good things for not only football but the community at large.
14: The Royal Commission into Anti-Semitism has revealed new details about the response to the Bondi terrorist attack. The inquiry heard New South Wales Police deployed rotating officers despite a request from a Jewish community group for a static presence. Four police were at the scene when the shooting started, with 11 people shot in the first 29 seconds. Changes to Queensland's parole board could see prisoners stay in jail for longer. Kate Carlisle reports.
18: Restricted prisoner laws will now apply to all inmates serving life sentences following a review of Queensland's parole system. Under the reforms, dangerous offenders could remain behind bars for up to 10 more years. The state government is adopting 31 of 46 recommendations proposed by an independent review. Previously, the parole board could only apply these restricted laws to child and serial murderers.
14: Around 20 people have been injured in a shopping centre in Tokyo after a man sprayed a substance. Many have been taken to hospital after feeling unwell and developing throat pain. In finance, one Australian dollar buying around 71.6 US cents.
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14: Australians Alex de Minaur and Daria Kazatkina have had wins on day two of the French Tennis Open. Stephen Crichton says he's refreshed and ready for the State of Origin opener. The Blues centre rested from training early in Origin camp with a shoulder injury. Western Bulldogs star Cody Waitman is on the verge of returning to the AFL side after 20 months on the sideline with knee injuries. And the Spurs thumped the Thunder 103-82 to square the NBA's Eastern Conference Final 2-2. That's news and sport.
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1: Bit of cloud about tonight, maybe the odd scattered shower here or there. Getting down to 18 in Rocky. Yeppoon and Gladstone 19 and Billawilla expecting a low of 12. For tomorrow, we'll see a possible shower about and tops of 26.
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0: Yes, getting a bit of feedback on this prospect of NRL, some of it going on to one of the streaming services. I'll get to that shortly, but let's go to the UK. Hannah Sinclair is in Nine's Bureau there. They've had the final round of the English Premier League where Arsenal has celebrated their win. Wild scenes there. You've had Tottenham Hotspur, their hated rivals. They've survived in the Premier League by the skin of their teeth. But massive, massive celebrations by the Arsenal players and fans and everyone, Hannah.
7: Yeah, John, incredible scenes. And it looks like those celebrations went well into the night out in North London outside Emirates Stadium there. Of course, Arsenal lifting the Premier League trophy for the first time in 22 years. Cities all over the world actually painted red with celebrations. The Gunners beating Crystal Palace in the final game of the season. Crown champions at Selhurst Park. They beat Crystal Palace 2-1 in the final game. They received a guard of honour from the South London side. They scoring two goals. Crystal Palace did pull one back just before full time, but of course it was Arsenal's year, and extraordinary scenes of celebration at the ground there. And out in North London, there was also a big parade held in Kenya, stretching for kilometres, and celebrations in Indonesia too. Now, Arsenal securing the Premier League trophy, the team is now setting its sights on the Champions League final, of course, and that is unfolding this week.

0: weekend, Arsenal resting a lot of the key players in the final game ahead of taking on PSG in Budapest this weekend, and obviously going for that second major piece of silverware. And as you mentioned, relief for their bitter rival, Tottenham, a 1-0 win over Everton, ensuring they avoided relegation. But West Ham out of the Premier League for the first time in 14 years.
1: Yeah, and it is fascinating, actually, because you often think to yourself, well, it's all winner-take-all, first-past-post, there's no finals. But you've got teams scrambling to make the Champions League places. You've got Bournemouth into Europe for the first time, I think, in their history, and Sunderland's playing in Europe, so and you're trying to avoid relegation. There's a lot to play for on that final day, but Arsenal, people keep talking about that famous Nick Hornby book and movie from 1989, and the scenes were reminiscent of that with everyone celebrating on the streets, and I think they were pretty well behaved too, weren't they? I think that's right.
0: Oh, it depends who you ask, I guess. But no, they were largely, and obviously the big celebration is going to culminate this weekend with the trophy parade. They're expecting hundreds of thousands of people on the streets for that, so it's going to be pretty wild, John.
1: Pretty wild. All right, and you'll be covering that and covering everything that happened overnight, of course, on today's show. And Hannah, thank you so much for that. Hannah Sinclair.
0: Thank you.
1: From the UK, people take refuge in sport when things looking pretty dark. So I think that's one of the great things of sport and the whole tribalism and all of that happened. And we do TV tomorrow night with Rob McKnight. I'm going to try and find out, if we can, from our friends at Stan, how many people were watching the final round of the Premier League, because that relegation battle and some of those other games, people were watching, and I know someone that was watching on three different screens, which you can do, but I think they can tell you how many people are watching on the streaming services. So I'm Phil O'Neill, you know this, you're an expert in all of this.
2: Absolutely. What statistics do you want, John? Good evening.
1: How many people are watching on Stan and various other things?
2: Loads. Loads.
1: I think there are lots.
2: Yeah, lots. Yep.
1: Okay.
2: I'll tell you, a lot of people watch Usyk versus Rico on the weekend in front of the pyramids.
1: What's that?
2: That was the boxing, John.
1: Okay. Is it boxing?
2: Yep. Well, he was a kickboxer, but he had a good chance of winning.
1: This actually boxing. It's not cage fighting. It's actually boxing.
2: No, it's okay. Boxing, mate. And it was in front of the pyramids. Referee stopped it at the worst possible moment. I'm starting to lose faith in boxing, John, to be honest with you. But should the Socceroos go to the World Cup? Because now they're saying that they shouldn't go. But there's no room for politics. Exactly.
1: Why?
2: There's no
1: room
2: for politics.
1: Who's saying
2: that? I'll tell you after midnight.
1: Who is?
2: Well, I'll tell you after midnight.
1: Okay.
2: Well, there's no room for politics.
1: Well, the problem there was that in the playoff for the Premier League, the playoff between the Championship teams, Riley McGree got his hamstring. Mm. He did his hamstring for Middlesbrough, and I was watching him. He's very good, and hopefully he'll be right to play for the Socceroos in the US.
2: Yeah, exactly. And someone's no longer blowing bubbles, I see.
1: That's West Ham, exactly. Yeah. All of that. And so you got anything? Nothing exotic tomorrow?
2: No, lots
1: morning?
2: Of exotic stuff. You know. Anything that you want exotic, okay. John, you leave to me. You know, I've got your messages on my phone. We'll talk to Craig Gabriel.
1: Yep.
2: He's going to be in Paris. Mm. Also, we've got a footy tipping update. And because we're going across Australia tonight, we're going to be doing a bit of AFL as well. So I'm looking forward to giving you that. That's very exciting, isn't
1: right.
2: it?
1: Very good. All
2: Ender
1: right.
2: Brady's on. I can keep going if you want.
1: Yeah. You were asking me before. The two big posts, if it goes, that's 6 points. And if it goes on the other side, it's 1 point. And that's how...
2: I know how
1: really?
2: It works. Yeah.
1: Okay, I'm trying to help.
2: No, that's good. And also later on tonight, my favourite astronomer, Sarah Webb, has just contributed to the International Space Station.
1: Wow.
2: Yeah. So I'll tell you all about that.
1: Fantastic.
2: It's very exciting.
1: Very
2: good.
1: Like
2: going on.
1: All right, good on you. There he is. Phil O'Neill.
2: Do you have my hat?
1: What? Yeah, it's a New York Yankees hat.
2: Oh, that was the Boston White Sox.
1: No, it's a New York Yankees hat you're wearing. Aaron
2: right.
1: Judge had a walk-off home run this morning.
2: Right, because Sam bought it for me on the weekend.
1: Okay. All right.
2: And
1: well,
2: I thought you
1: good.
2: Might like it. Boston White Sox.
1: No, it's the Yankees hat you're wearing.
2: Right.
1: Okay. It's a Yankees hat. There's a story behind that. I'll tell you about it tomorrow.
2: Is it from Boston?
1: I'll tell you about it tomorrow. Right. Okay. At 28 minutes to 12, one of our listeners says, put all Dragon Game on Amazon. Nobody watches, saving the embarrassment of losing every game for a season. Oh, keep them coming. Very good. We're talking about the new rights for 2028. There'll be a different situation then. Jason, what did you want to say?
3: Yeah, with the Amazon Prime, at the moment in the US, NASCAR has actually have a 5-race deal with Amazon Prime, and the fans hate it because they've got to cough up basically a 2-month subscription to watch 5 races. and they don't want it. In fact, a lot of the fans are jealous of us because over here, the NASCAR Note Series, the NASCAR Cup Series, is all on Fox Sports,
1: yep.
3: And we're just paying one subscription to see the whole series. So they're kind of jealous of us, but over there, it's basically.
1: How don't you feel as a league fan, though, if you had to watch one game a week has ended up on Amazon Prime and your team turns up there and the only way to watch it is to subscribe? Not sure that's going to fly, is it?
3: Yeah, I don't think people are going to like it, having to pay for, say, KO and then have to pay just for Amazon Prime for one game a week and possibly your team being on there once every 9 weeks.
1: Yeah. Right. Look, it has been floated today in the financial review. That's why I mentioned it, because it's trying to create some tension, competitive tension, to get the price up. But I'm not sure the fans are going to be all that happy about that. Thank you for your call. 27 minutes to 12 right now.
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1: 23 and a half minutes to 12. Each week we bring you a review of the weekend in real estate. And look, we had the clearance rates this weekend. Obviously, much smaller numbers in Brisbane and Canberra, but in Sydney, 55%, Canberra, 49%, Brisbane, 22%. They're very low clearance rates and they fit in to this picture of a softening market. And prices, virtually everyone is now saying prices are starting to track down. We don't know where this is going to go. So I thought I'd check in with an overview on this. Peter O'Malley joins us regularly from Harris Partners. I spoke with him earlier this evening.
12: Good evening to you, John.
1: Well, it's obviously very uncertain times in the real estate market, but this downturn that we're talking about now, certainly in terms of prices, this has been, certainly we seem to have been tracking it here for a couple of months.
12: Oh, that's right, John. I think this current downturn the Sydney market's experiencing is the greatest downturn since 2018, when the Banking Royal Commission was taking place. It's probably now a tougher market than it was in 2020 during the pandemic, because we came out of the pandemic fear in the property market with low interest rates and sort of free cash handouts, if you like, to the economy. So it bounced very quickly at that time, whereas three interest rate hikes already this year, rising unemployment, a market that is losing confidence. There's no doubt it's challenging for vendors out there.
1: Yeah. So we've got these changes in the budget. We still don't know. The legislation is going to go through the parliament, we're told, next week. There does seem to be the numbers in the upper house to get whatever changes are put forward through. But they are talking about some tinkering, but it doesn't sound like there'll be much change to what they're proposing in the property area.
12: That's right. It sounds like startups might get some relief, but property is going to cop it as it was delivered on budget night, and people need to deal with that accordingly. And if they want to see these changes repealed, well, I guess they'll be voting for the opposition, because they've promised to repeal the measures in the budget, and that sets up a political dynamic, of course.
1: Yes, of course. Just from our point of view of our listeners, particularly in Sydney and Brisbane, I know in Sydney there's a lot of focus today on what amounts to a brand new suburb right near the Anzac Bridge. They're even talking about what they're going to name that suburb. It'll have transport, be a couple of k's from the city. Brisbane, of course, in the lead up to an Olympics, we see a lot of new developments. So if people have been thinking about investing, and the whole purpose of this is to skew the investment in the direction of new property, are we going to see people looking at some of these new developments with perhaps a keener eye?
12: We certainly are. I anticipate there'll be a price bubble in brand new product when this legislation goes through, John, because what the legislation and the removal of negative gearing does is it's going to send the entire property investment community, if you like, or the marketplace, exclusively to developers and brand new products. So you're going to have like a new property syndrome, just like you have a new car syndrome. Mm-hmm. As soon as you click the engine over and drive it off the lot, it drops 10% in value. I think you'll see a premium factored into brand new properties, and they're clearly targeted at people who want to negatively gear. And the moment you settle on that property as an investor, it will lose its brand new property status and will drop in price accordingly. So the advice that I will be giving my clients at the time when they're looking at purchasing a property off the plan is you must not compare the sale price with other sales in the development. You must compare the sale price with the broader market, because if you buy and settle and need to resell, it's the broader market that you will need to sell back into.
1: I notice there's so much being written about all of this, and a lot of it, there's a lot of, I've got to say, from what I can see, particularly on social media, some of the examples people are putting up seem very complex, and some of it does not add up. It's almost like people have got agendas both ways. But I did see people talking about buying off the plan, where you put a deposit down and then the capital gains tax element kicks in once you settle. So you've got to take all that into account, don't you?
12: You certainly do. And I believe that if you buy off the plan and resell before the property has been completed, because you've enjoyed a jump in price,
1: yes,
12: the second sale is treated as an established property.
1: See, this is where people are going to get their head around it. And I know with new properties, they say that the sale of the new property, which can be negatively geared, they are saying that'll still be subject to the 50% capital gains tax discount. But then once it's sold, the person buying it won't be able to negatively gear it, and they'll have the new capital gains tax arrangements as opposed to the person who buys it new.
12: That's right. And when you start getting into that granular detail, yeah, that's why I think we need to see what is passed through the parliament, John. People going into that sort of depth at this stage are probably jumping the gun. We know that negative gearing is going to be changed, and we know that capital gains tax is going to be changed. But the fine detail for each circumstance, as you've just outlined, will all come out in the legislation, and people just need to see what happens with that legislation and how the market truly responds. Because everyone has a theory at the moment as to how the market will handle these changes, but we'll know in due course.
1: Okay. Two other quick ones, if I can, on this, and I want to talk about the rental market in a moment. But just on this, because we talk about negative gearing. Negative gearing is where you are essentially purchasing a property and you are running it at a loss, and so you write off your losses. Positive gearing is where you buy something and your rent covers your outgoings and your mortgage. That's the ideal, isn't it? But is it still possible to do that?
12: Not really in Sydney unless you've got a substantial amount of equity to put in up front.
1: Yep.
12: So positively geared means that the rental income services the debt that you have on the property and you have money left over. So when we come to negative gearing, what they're saying is that you used to be able to write the loss off against your wages, and that will no longer apply. You can only write the loss off against future positive gains in the rent.
1: Yes,
12: And if you hang on to the property for long enough, that will occur because you can carry your losses forward, as I understand it. But what it will do is it will change the amount that investors can borrow to purchase property, John. And when you consider that investors overall are about 30% of the buying market at any time, and their borrowing capacity has been reduced, this will flow through to property prices, there's no doubt. And in Australia, if there's one thing as a politician you need to be very careful about doing, and that is driving property prices down, because the public will react accordingly to that. And that's why this is so politically brave of what the Labor Party have done, particularly without a mandate, particularly without taking it to an election, because no one asked for this.
1: Yeah, and just on that, I comment all the time here that we hear politicians, the phrase they use is, we want to make housing more affordable, but they never actually, no one says, what does that mean, you want to see house prices go down? Because they want to try and send the message to those who are out of the market, yeah, we're trying to help you, but they don't really want to tell the people who are in the market, yeah, we're trying to push prices down or flatten them out. It's a trick, isn't it? Really, it's a trick.
12: That's right. And look, the best example for people to cast their eyes to is that if you want to look at a government that has made housing more affordable, that's Melbourne, because the state economy is depressed and property prices have performed accordingly. And then to try and fix their budget deficit in Victoria, they've overtaxed landlords who fled the market and property prices have crashed. Melbourne should be and historically has been the second most expensive capital city in Australia for obvious reasons. It's now sitting around fifth or sixth, John, behind cities like Perth, Adelaide, Brisbane, Hobart, Canberra and Sydney, of course, because the state government have effectively depressed the market there with their policies.
1: Yeah. And rents. So that's the corollary of all this. We see prices going down and clearance rates down and the rest, but rents, they're still continuing to climb.
12: Yeah, they're up 7.5% for the year already in Sydney. So we're not even at the halfway mark of the year, of course. So we're tracking for a 15% jump in rental prices in Sydney for 2026. And the thing about the negative gearing that I don't like is that that will stop investors buying established product, which will see rents rise further and faster in price. And first home buyers that are renting and trying to save a deposit are going to find it even harder to do so now, because they're going to be paying out more of their would-be deposit in rental income to a landlord.
1: Yeah, so that's Peter O'Malley from Harris Partners, just with his view on where all this is going to go. That's our Monday real estate report, and a lot of that, a lot of what you've just heard is going to hang on just what the detail is in that legislation and whether it does get through the Parliament. That may become clearer in the days ahead. Right now, it is 14 to 12.
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1: 11 minutes to 12 is the time. 131873 is our number, of course, for the rest of the show and, of course, through the night with Mr. Phil O'Neill broadcasting right across the country after midnight tonight. When I did the papers a moment ago, there is one story, and I did touch on this earlier in the program. This is the question of AI, and this is going to be a major challenge for everyone. You've had the Commonwealth Bank Chief Executive, Matt Comyn. He's saying the government doesn't have to choose between copyright protections for creative industries and artificial intelligence investment in Australia. So this is to do with how much you restrain AI, because it does basically steal much of the creative work of other people. And so part of what the trick is going to be is to make sure that the creative work is protected, but you still get the investment into Australia of AI. So that's the economic situation. But then he's also warning of job losses from AI, which I would have thought of simple logic tells you that that's going to happen down the track. And if you think this is not a big story, I've just noticed that the Pope has released one of his encyclicals. This is 42,300 words. He's actually done it in English, and he's talked about the need for everyone to make sure that they curb AI's most disruptive effects. He actually presented it alongside Christopher Ole. He's one of the co-founders of Anthropic, which is one of the big AI developers. So what that means, I'm not sure. He's written a very lengthy encyclical, the Pope. Whether that's going to have any impact is another question. But he's saying technology should not be considered as a force agnostic to humanity. Pursuit of greater profits can't justify choices that systematically sacrifice jobs. And he's talking about government regulation, protecting workers whose livelihoods are going to be threatened. So that's it's 42,300 words, as I say. Whether anyone's going to listen to it is another question, but plainly, there's a lot of concern, and I think with good reason. A couple of people are suggesting that there's a helicopter flying around the Parramatta area over the last half hour. If anyone can help us with that, you might like to let us know what's going on there. We love to keep our listeners in touch with what is going on. So that's happening around the Parramatta area. If we can give you an answer, we will let you know. We will check on that one as well at 8:30 to 12:00. 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
1: We are coming up to the news at 12 o'clock. Just a reminder to you, of course, state of origin. So depending on what you do, one sleep, two sleeps, maybe even three sleeps to go before origin. Continuous call team will be calling you that one. And also the women's origin match on Thursday night. So we're on air 10:30 Wednesday night, and we're on at about 9:30 on Thursday night, just so you can put all of that in your diary. We have the news coming up very soon. Phil O'Neill... Craig Gabriel. Has he pinched Craig Gabriel? We always speak with Craig Gabriel, and somehow there's been some deal done. He's stolen Craig Gabriel from us. He'll be with Phil after midnight. In the meantime, I thought tonight we'd finish with this.

0: you for listening. We've got Phil O'Neill coming in next. Have a great Tuesday.
1: Flamingos, here comes the weekend. 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
2: Hello, I'm Gabriel Hodson. The next group of ISIS brides has been warned they could face arrest as soon as they arrive in Australia. At least six women and 14 children are expected to touch down in coming hours. The federal government says it hasn't given any help to the group, who are all Australian citizens. Tributes are pouring in for Neil Danaher, who's died at home in Melbourne, aged 65. The former Australian of the Year and AFL legend was diagnosed with motor neurone disease 13 years ago and helped raise $115 million for research. Matt Tilley from Fight MND says the MND community has been deeply affected by the news.
3: They take this news particularly hard. It's a really brutal and confronting reminder of what lies ahead for them. But every single person I spoke to said, what Neil brought to us and what he brought to Australia and what he brought to this community was hope.
2: Changes to Queensland's parole board could see prisoners stay in jail for longer. Restricted prisoner laws will now apply to all inmates serving life sentences. Under the reforms, dangerous offenders could remain behind bars for up to 10 more years. Until now, the parole board could only apply these restricted laws to child and serial murderers. Police are investigating a fifth fatality on WA roads in the space of just 48 hours. A 22-year-old man was fatally struck by a car on the Mitchell Freeway in Perth's north. The alleged driver turned himself in to police later in the evening and has fronted court on two charges. Four other people, aged 17 to 30, died in three separate crashes across the weekend. The federal government is pushing ahead with the unpopular changes to capital gains tax. From July next year, the 50% CGT discount will be replaced with a less generous measure linked to inflation. Small business owners say it'll hurt investment, along with changes to trusts. Housing Minister Claire O'Neill says it'll make the tax system fairer.
4: Let's remember here that the budget is about trying to reshape the housing opportunities of Australians. The average Australian family is not sitting around the kitchen table deciding what they are going to structure their trust arrangements around. They are sitting around the kitchen table with a pile of bills.
2: James Cook University researchers are calling for greater public awareness and education this Food Allergy Week. It follows a surge in anaphylaxis cases, with presentations to Australian emergency departments jumping by 50% over the last 5 years. Professor Andreas Lopata says there are several ways to help.
5: Call an ambulance immediately, not waiting too long, and to wait until it maybe gets better or not. Usually it gets worse. Even after EpiPen, they have to go into the hospital under surveillance, lie down, put your legs up, and ideally see even a GP if you don't have an EpiPen available.
2: Finance, and the Aussie dollar is buying 71.6 US cents.
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2: French Open tennis, and Alex de Minaur has defeated British qualifier Toby Samuel 6-4, 6-4, 6-2 to reach the second round. The Aussie world number three says the best is yet to come.
6: They all accumulate and they all add incredible kind of confidence, and I feel like I'm a player that plays better as the tournament goes on. So I become at the same time more dangerous.
2: The AFL has confirmed the selection order for Tuesday night's AFL mid-season rookie draft. The selection order has been determined by reverse ladder positions after round 11. Cellar dwellers Essendon get the first pick, followed by Richmond, the West Coast and Carlton. And in NRL, New South Wales Blues have replaced Matt Burton on standby after 5'8" Mitch Moses pulled up with soreness. That's the latest news and sport.
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16: A warmer than usual start today, with Rocky starting at 18. Got a possible shower about, and cloudy, getting to a top of 26 in Rocky. 24 for Yeppoon, Gladstone 26, and Billawilla a top of 27 degrees.
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8: 22 minutes to one, and I'm Phil O'Neill sitting in for Tony McManus on the stations that we don't normally go to. At some stage, I'll stop saying that. People will be tuning in at the moment wondering where Tony is, but at some stage, I'm going to have to stop that because people will go, "We know. Shut up." Dave, I got that photo that you sent me of that mighty fine vest that you've got there with 101 pockets, which makes me think of two things. One, you either look like a fantastic fisherman, or you look like, I think his name is John Popper, who's the lead singer of the band Blues Traveller, and he uses each one of those 15 pockets for one of his harmonicas as well. 131873 is on the text. Rob says, Phil, that Fight MND match at the MCG is scheduled for June the 8th, King's birthday. Thank you for that. We'll keep talking about that throughout the morning. Hello, Mick. Phil, your footy tipper Michael did okay. Less drinking with his mates and more studying, and that's what's required here. Well, we'll talk to our resident footy tipper Michael about the NRL and our update. I think we got, did we get 5 out of 6 or something? So we would have jumped up a place. And also, in keeping in leagues with what's going on with us going to Melbourne and also Adelaide and Perth later on this morning, we will have Francis doing an AFL update, which is excellent because that's right up his alley as well. 131873. I've got a couple of people on the line I'll get to in just a second. In fact, I'll tell you what, I'll go to Brian now because Brian will talk about his love of the Democrats and everybody will disagree with him at the end. How are you, mate?
9: Thank you for taking my call. Before I get to my favorite subject, Trump, just want to mention the United States right now, we're studying the link between head trauma and neuromuscular disease like ALS.
8: Mm-hmm.
9: There's a lot of people who believe that there is a link. My father died of ALS.
8: So I'm sorry to hear that.
9: I'm very familiar with that disease. And a lot of athletes have succumbed to ALS. Lou Gehrig, they think his head, he had like 6 concussions mm-hmm. between football and baseball. So there's no causal link established yet, but they're kind of looking into it. So
8: yeah, I'm aware of that. They've been doing that for a while with the NFL, and they've realized that, you know, there is something to be looked at. But it's also not something that's not being looked at in Australian sport as well. It's just that it's going to raise itself as an issue again. And we will obviously talk about that, as I said, given the fact that you know, we've got two stories here in Australia of this happening recently, probably later on in the week. In the meantime, my friend, Donald Trump, is he doing a great job? I knew this was a leading question for you.
9: Well, no, he's not. And the last time I called, a lot of your callers after I was on kind of attacked me for some of my predictions. And I started off with a statement that the Wall Street Journal Murdoch's paper said that Trump was inheriting a strong economy and the wind is at his back. That's a statement of fact. Since he is inaugurated, inflation has ticked up. It's worse. Mortgage rates are higher. The debt is exploding to a point where it's becoming a problem now. Their job creation is half what it was under Biden. GDP is weak. Manufacturing jobs, instead of creating them, we're in a negative position. We're actually losing manufacturing jobs. There is nothing that you could point to, other than the stock market, which was exploding under Biden as well, that would suggest that he's doing a good job managing the economy. Then he gets us into an unnecessary war to achieve what is probably going to be worse than the deal that Obama, along with friend and foe alike, negotiated.
8: And as you know, of course, a lot of people are going to ring up and disagree with you, but you put your opinions out there for that particular reason. It looks like Donald Trump came away from China, though, with a fairly good deal. We'll talk about that later on this morning. I'm going to speak to somebody from the Industrial Relations and Politics lecturer at the University of New South Wales, because China dealt with Trump. A couple of days later, they dealt with Putin. It seems as though, you know, he managed to get a deal out of Xi Jinping, although I'm sure you will disagree that the deal that he got was any good.
9: Well, I don't think we know what the deal is. I mean, the fact is, if you ask NVIDIA, Jensen Huang, the CEO, he had nothing. Matter of fact, Jensen Huang is in a worse position now than NVIDIA because of that that deal. They've actually cut off chips going into China that were made by NVIDIA. So, you know, Boeing is probably going to pick up some opportunities, and maybe Musk, although BYD makes a better electric car than Musk does. So, I mean, I don't know what the deal is. And frankly, the consensus in the United States, including some of my Republican friends, is that Trump pretty much bowed to Xi. I mean, Xi started the meeting off by saying, hands off Taiwan. I mean, Taiwan, which is an ally of ours, Trump will sell Taiwan out. There is no doubt. And I fear for that country. And when you start off a meeting and you basically dictate the terms, then you're dealing from a position of strength, and we were dealing from a position of weakness.
8: But when you go to somebody like Xi Jinping, it's all about business. And him being a transactional president, that was his agenda going into it. His agenda was to make money for his country. And he's always said that he's trying to make money to make America, as he says, great again. So he's always been transparent about that.
9: Well, there's no question. He's also transparent about the slush fund that he's developing for the January 6th traders. But the thing is, nobody knows for sure what the deal is. I mean, people have to see it. But a lot of times what China does is they'll promise. They'll say, we're going to build plants in the United States. But that's 10 years down the road and 5 years. And it never materializes like his first term. I mean, there's a lot of promises, and they're empty, just like Trump's promises to balance the budget and to drive the economy and so forth. Anybody can promise things. The proof's in the pudding. You got to see the results. But I don't know of anyone, and maybe whoever you speak to later will disabuse me of this notion, but I haven't seen anything and point to anything that would suggest, and I own stock in a lot of these companies, NVIDIA and Boeing, that would suggest that they've come out and cut a good deal with China. I don't see it.
8: But then again, you could believe everything that we're led to believe, that everything to do with MAGA and anything that Donald Trump is on the nose. But recently, people that he's heralded have been elected, and the real proof in the pudding will be the midterms later on this year. Well, everybody said that from the Democratic side. Let's wait and see what happens when they take, you know, the Democrats take control of both houses, and this will be really a referendum on Donald Trump. What if it doesn't turn out that way? In a democratically elected society, or elected government and a democratic society.
9: Well, yeah, I think it's possible. I mean, I'm not going to predict the future, but I think the tendency is to believe that the Democrats will take the House, and they don't. That means they control the purse strings, they control the checkbook. The Senate, my opinion, will probably stay in the hands of the Republicans, which is frankly not a bad thing. You have a divided government, but Trump will become an instant lame duck at that point.
8: Yeah, but what if that doesn't happen, though? Then what would you say to that? Would you say, well, all of the people that voted were wrong, or would you go, well, we live in a democratic society? So the people have spoken.
9: I don't think there's any chance that the Republicans will keep all levers of power.
8: But what if it happened, though? What would you say, though? What would you say if it did happen and that,
9: well,
8: you know...
9: I would say I don't recognize the country that I was born in and served in military in and raised
8: a
9: family.
8: But would you say I was wrong?
9: No, I wouldn't.
8: Okay.
9: Not at all. Because the fact is, it just because people vote for him, I think they were wrong in 2016, 20, and 24. And the fact is, he hasn't done anything good for this. Very few things that you can point to that have been good. He mismanaged the pandemic. I mean, so I don't understand why it would happen. But the problem with our country is that most people don't vote. The largest group of people in the last election was non-voters. So, you know, it can be manipulated. There's a lot of money that goes into these campaigns that are going to go in the Republican hands. But I believe that the Democrats, let's face it, the economy is not good. And that's the only thing Americans really vote on.
8: But as I said to you before, who do the Democrats have to really blame after that last election? And the proof is now in the pudding that campaign they had with Kamala Harris. And they've now.
9: Well, yeah, but Biden waited. He waited too long to try.
8: Yeah, but he was a Democrat.
9: He was going to be a one-termer.
8: Yeah, but regardless, he was a Democrat. He was the leader of the Democrats. He was a figurehead for the Democrats. Now the information has become public. They're admitting that they made an absolute, you know, terrible mistake.
9: Catastrophic. It was catastrophic.
8: And they admit that now. So that's the Democrats as a party that lost that election.
9: Well, I think they learned a lesson.
8: Yeah, but the reason why Trump is there. Is because the Democrats didn't win. That's the reason why he's there.
9: Yeah, I mean, if he was doing a good job, I'd be the first to acknowledge it. I'm an American. I'm rooting for this country. But the fact is that he's not. And that's the reality. So I don't know why Americans would want to continue voting for a Republican Party, which he completely dominates. Going forward, I just don't see why it would happen. But I think in 2028, I think the Democrats will have some good candidates to pick from.
8: Even at the moment, though, there's still disarray. I mean, exactly who is going to be, you know, the next great Democrat? Because Gavin Newsom it seems to be so polarizing.
9: Well, I think the thing is that the Democrats, when they have success, a lot of times they get governors as opposed to senators or congressmen. And I think that's where the strength has. And we have some good governors in Maryland. We have Michigan, Pennsylvania, California. So I'm not sure it's going to be Gavin Newsom, but we do have a much deeper bench to choose from. In 2028, I think we were stuck with Harris, who I didn't think was electable. I there's a lot of reasons for that. And I think that was because Biden didn't allow the process to begin in February when he should have, and he completely mangled it. And I blame him 100%.
8: I better go, buddy. But listen, Josh Shapiro, another one who should be kept, you know, they should keep an eye out on. But they want to get their ducks in a row really quickly. Always good to talk to you, Brian. Thank you so much. 131-873 is our number.
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15: Hello, Ginger. How are you? She sent me she rang me a moment ago. I went to go to her to talk about the weather in southeast Queensland. She disappeared off the phone. So you can call me back, Ginger. Hello, Michael. Unfortunately, he says on the text, politics does get involved with sport on occasion, Phil. I agree with you, it shouldn't, but we don't live in a perfect world. It can bring certain sports or events into disrepute, affecting the event with protests and everything. We've got to talk about the enhanced games too, by the way. The latest steroid games that they're actually competing in. I think it's Las Vegas. We'll talk about that a little bit later on. No records broken at this particular stage, though. Although I did see Magnuson's over there. Magnuson. Hey, Wayne says, didn't agree with Richard, but Richard would be aware of that. That's why he's okay and thick-skinned. The guy from America is just a Trump hater. I think Trump's doing a good job, says Sue. Also, Robert the American has the Trump derangement syndrome. And Tony says, ask him if he'd like no tax or tips, overtime, or social security and photo ID and proof of citizenship to vote. Thank you, Tony. Hope Jenny's well as well. 131873 is the number. Hello, Chris. How are you? Phobias.
16: Hello, Phil. It's been 3 weeks since I connected with you, and we're talking about those phobias. And I said about I had a phobia with men who had beards and moustaches.
15: Yeah, that's right. And like I said to you at the time, my mum said, don't trust a man with a beard because you know he's hiding something.
16: And then you threw in the thing about those creepy crawling spiders.
15: Oh, yeah.
16: The last three weeks I've been sleeping with my light on. And
15: sorry about that.
16: So when I got my pension last week, Phil, I done the right thing. I invested in a really good pair of binoculars. So if I see those creepy crawling coming for me when I'm laying in bed, they've got a choice. Either the slipper, one of my slippers, or the DAB plus digital radio.
15: Well, there you go. Leave it on while I'm on. That'll scare them out of the house. I'll tell you what, though. Pat Panetta's been giving away this really good insect device on his weekend shows. I haven't got one of those yet. But as I said to you, you're only ever 10 feet away from a spider, no matter where you are. But if you get one of those huntsmen, somebody said to me, treat them like they're your flatmate. Well, no, because I wouldn't have a flatmate that scares the hell out of me every time I'm asleep. And they're vengeful, too. They're vengeful buggers. You know, and I'm not for killing anything, because, you know, as the Buddha said, you kill anything, you offend its soul. But when it's you versus that huntsman, they put on a fight. I'll tell you that for nothing.
16: Yeah, may I say, Phil, if I was down the beach and one of those Greggy Normans attacked me, they get a choice, the free iron or the trusty two wood.
15: Yeah, well, that's it. But like I said, if you were in their domain, but, you know, I don't know where that leaves the spider because it's not really paying rent, but it's doing its role in getting rid of, you know, like flies and things like that. So it's paying the rent in that respect. But, you know, there's one small problem. It's got eight legs and beady eyes.
16: It's a freeloader too, Phil.
15: Well, you're most welcome, my friend. And by the way, Chris.
16: Yeah?
15: Check under your bed, mate, just in case.
16: Yeah, I will.
15: 131873 is the number. I'll get to more of your calls. Lots more texts coming through as well. Hello, Darren says he's kidding, talking about our friend in America there, Robert. If Democrats get back into America, they're finished. They're trying to destroy the country with the open borders, boys and girls schools, defunding the police, etc. I heard a terrific interview on the radio in the UK over the weekend when I was cleaning the bathroom. I put on the radio and I heard a really interesting interview with somebody from Reform UK. And I'll tell you about that later on this morning. We've got to go to Paris too with Craig Gabriel to talk about the tennis.
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0: Hello, I'm Gabrielle Hodson. A new group of women and children with links to Islamic State could be arrested as soon as they touch down in Australia. Six women and 14 children are expected to land on Tuesday after leaving their detention camp in northern Syria last week. The ISIS Brides Group is believed to be the last cohort of Australian citizens that had been at the facility. Former Australian of the Year and Aussie Rules legend Neil Danaher has died after a 13-year battle with motor neurone disease. The medical research campaigner has passed away at his home in Melbourne, aged 65, surrounded by friends and family. Danaher defied the odds. People diagnosed with MND live on average for another 2 years. Matt Tilley from Fight MND says they're devastated at the news.
1: It's the driving force of one man, and I just want to say thank you to everybody who's bought a beanie, who's come to the footy, who's taken a moment to just think about how when we all come together, we can actually change the world. And he has changed the world. He's left it a pretty remarkable place.
0: A man's been charged with murder over the death of an eight-week-old baby. Jake Batrick's in Perth.
2: Police responded to a serious incident in Innaloo on Saturday, May 2, where a two-month-old child was found seriously injured. After spending several weeks fighting for life, the baby died in hospital over the weekend. Homicide Squad detectives have now charged a 23-year-old Innaloo man with murder. He's fronted the Perth Magistrates Court today and will remain behind bars until his next court date next month. Jake Batrick reporting.
0: A truck driver has died in a crash near Lake Cogelico in western New South Wales. Police say a truck left the road and hit a tree. A 25-year-old man's been charged after a Queensland police officer was struck by a stolen car in South Mackay. Officers were informed a stolen car was found at a Paradise Street address on arrival. The driver reversed out, hitting two vehicles. One officer has a foot injury. The man will face court in the morning. New research has found peppermint oil can lower blood pressure. Cardiologist Dr. Ross Walker says a team at the University of Lancashire has found taking the natural remedy can have an effect in less than 3 weeks.
3: This is quite an extraordinary study because they're suggesting that just a small dose of peppermint oil twice a day can reduce blood pressure about the same as an average blood pressure pill, about an 8.5 millimetre reduction in the top reading, which is the systolic reading, which is the more important one. So this is an extraordinary study.
0: Finance and the Aussie dollar's buying 71.7 US cents. The Dow Jones is up 479 points and the Nasdaq's up 372.
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0: In tennis, and Queensland teen Emerson Jones has had her work cut out against four-time champ Iga Swiatek. The 17-year-old was overwhelmed by the Polish player, 6-1, 6-2, but has gained valuable experience.
4: It's tricky coming up against someone like that when you haven't played many top women, but I think I just got to keep believing, and it's great that I get to play them now, so later on I can be like, you know, believe a bit more.
0: Alex de Minaur is through to the second round after beating Briton Toby Samuel 6-4, 6-4, 6-2. Daria Katsikina has defeated Turk Zeynep Zonmez 6-4, 6-4. Rinki Hijikata is currently on court against American Tommy Paul. Tanasi Kokkinakis is facing Frenchman Teres Atmain in a very hard-fought battle. And this hour, Alexander Vukic is up against Belgian Rafael Calignon. That's the latest in news and in sport.
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11: A warmer than usual start today with Rocky starting at 18. Got a possible shower about and cloudy. Getting to a top 26 in Rocky. 24 for Yeppoon. Gladstone 26 and Billawilla a top of 27 degrees.
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6: 22 minutes past one. Hello, Chris. Chris says, Phil, did your USA guest ring you by mistake instead of the ABC? The Democrats will be a disaster, not just for

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4: All right, let's get to the emails, then I'll get to the texts, and then I'll get to the phones. Here's one from Bonnie, who is sending the email from Earth. You can put your own place in there. We won't come back and say, are you really not actually at this particular suburb? And the reason I said that is we like Gabriel. It's no wonder he puts you at the bottom of his list when you're trying to talk to him. You say the most stupid and ridiculous things about him. Yeah, but he's in on the joke, Bonnie. That was the point. That's why we've been doing it with him for the last year or so, is that he's in on the joke. He can sit there and do the serious reports with everybody else. But just for, you know, context, we've been doing that silly thing with him for about a year now, but that's cool. Mal also says, now don't worry about the people from Victoria, I can't listen to their commentators as a rule. Crikey, we're getting into a bit of a state by state at the moment, but anyway, I'm just happy to have you here. Hello there, Wendy, how are you? Not sure why the newsreader mentioned MND. Usually takes 2 years for people to succumb to it. I will have a look more at that information as well in just a moment, Wendy, and try and find out more information for you as well. My radio girlfriend just got in touch, Prue McSween. She said, is Sib short for Sibella? No, it's Siv, S-I-V, Prue. Because Sib is a traditional girl's name. Well, I could wind him up with that, but I won't. Paul says, has Graham put any social media out we can follow with the biggest expedition since Captain Cook? Well, I hope he's going to broadcast live. Phil, that was bad manners of you making the legend Siv wait and then cutting him off to talk to Craig, because Siv is radio royalty. And also, I think I've just pretty much... Oh, Dave at Mount Waverley says, touche, Phil, it was a nice put down. But you're still with us, and that's good as well. 131873 is the number. Peter is in Castle Hill. How are you, mate?
5: Morning, Phil. I'm well. I hope you are too.
4: Thank you, Ian.
5: Not only are you heard across this great nation, the greatest country in the world, but your show is global, whether it be on the tapped media apps of 3AW, 2GB, 6PR, 4BC, you know, across this great nation, you are heard around the world. So people, our friends in Melbourne, our great friends in Melbourne, you know, whether it's Tom or the other great 3AW people, they're very much loved, aren't they, Phil?
4: I could, you know, we could do a whole show on what city's better, you know, Sydney or Melbourne. Well, would probably, and then, but then I'd get people from Perth going, hang on, what about us? Can I just say...
5: that's rage baiting, Phil.
4: Well, there you go. Or city baiting. Michael says, Phil, you talk about Perth all the time, sarcastic faces. No, but I do. Michael, we talk about, because I went to school at Perth, so we do. Anyway, I feel like I have to apologise for everything when, let's face it, it is the Peter from Castle Hill show. So you wanted to mention...
5: Not at all. Not at all. This is your show. Well, what I wanted to say, talking of national issues, the one thing we can all agree on, or I'm sure most Australians can agree on, is that lying Labor and lying Albanese has let Australians down. But more importantly, yesterday... Well, nothing's more important than that. But yesterday morning, that great Liberal rat, Malcolm Turnbull, in his pink mansion, his pink harbourside mansion, he's a rat because he funds the Teal Party, the Teals, who represent the billionaires and their net zero fantasy, trying to rat out Australia by selling us out to junk made in China, trying to destroy the country with the Greens and the Labor Party. And Malcolm, who had fantasies of leading this rat party, the Green Rat Party, the Green Teal Rat Party. He had this fantasy that he could re-enter Parliament, you know, enact his vendetta against, you know, his bitchy vendetta against the Liberal Party. He's been sulking in his pink mansion while he could be counting his millions, not billions. He's not a billionaire, and he gets very depressed about that. He could be on a beach in Italy counting his coins and his notes and his greenwash share portfolio, just like Simon Holmes the Court does.
4: But they all do this, though.
5: Giving instructions to Steggall and Co.
4: Yeah.
5: Instead, he gets on the radio and bitches and moans, and instead of resigning his Liberal Party membership, what he should do, if he had any integrity and any guts, because he's a gutless, weak-gutted dog, he should resign and move on with his pathetic life.
4: So I take it you don't like him then. But, you know, thing is, with a lot of these ex-politicians, and we've talked about this before, Peter, if you've done your time, it's time to move on. Because otherwise, you look like a disgruntled ex-employee who hasn't been able to let it go. Let it go.
5: Absolutely.
4: And incidentally, the Teals are not any force to be reckoned with.
5: No, finished.
4: You know, with the rise of One Nation and the way they're polling and the way they're winning seats, you know.
5: Phil, One Nation will implode. They won't make it to the finish line. They always do. If you want to vote orange, if you want to vote teal, you know, as Jane Hume said today, or yesterday now, switching political parties is a lot like switching, fickle people who switch sporting sides. And people in Melbourne know this. You're either loyal to this country and loyal to a party that can change government, or you're not. If you want to get in bed with One Nation, you'll get a Labor government. You'll get higher power bills. You'll get the Teals. You'll get the Greens. And you'll get 3 more years of Anthony Albanese.
4: Yeah, but that's assuming that's what One Nation will do, Peter, because they have said that they're not ready to make any deals with anybody at the moment.
5: Look, good luck to them. They'll pick up 10, 20 seats if they're lucky. If they don't implode, if they get to the finish line and pick up some seats, then they'll probably go into a coalition with the LNP.
4: Well, that's the thing, though. Will they implode? Because we've been thinking this with One Nation, that it's a bubble that's going to burst, that it's just a revenge thing, and it's turned out to be not the case. It turns out
5: the Orange team, I've got the media very excited, and they've tapped into the fact that people are absolutely fed up with the worst government we've ever had, with the Labor Party that have sold us out to our enemies in China, and we know that people want something better. People want to blow the joint up, so to speak. But what that doesn't deliver is a good Prime Minister, a safe pair of hands, and a party that will get this country back on track.
4: Let me tell you something, Peter.
5: One Nation. One Nation have said they don't want to have executive power. One Nation have said they don't want to have ministerial positions. So they've already answered their question. And it's the Australian people that will decide what sort of country they want this to be.
4: At the end of the day, that's it. Peter, I better go. And I know otherwise I won't get to the news, but I appreciate your call there. That's Peter who was calling through. Let me talk to you about Reform UK, incidentally, in a moment. I didn't mean to be rude, but I had to get to the news. And Kim, with that in mind, do you mind hanging on until I get to the other side of the news? I know that you've been hanging on there for a bit. Kim? She's snoring. She's gone to sleep. I can hear us in the background, and Kim's asleep. She's snoring. Kim. Oh, I better not wake her up in that case. Let's get to the news.
1: Rockhampton's iconic Cranston pies are being served up earlier than ever. Cranston's Southside store in Campbell Street is now open from 6:30 a.m. Monday to Friday. Is that too early for their famous mud cake? So, who's up for a Cranston's?
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4: Michael says, see, Phil, all the political talk has put Kim to sleep. All she wants to talk about is UFOs. I've got UFO stuff for her here. Don't worry about that. Lee also said, who's the fool that has no idea what Australia wants by the sound of his rant? Thanks.
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15: Hello, I'm Gabrielle Hodson. A group of ISIS brides and their children are expected to arrive in Australia today. Around six women and 14 children with links to Islamic State left their detention camp in Syria last week. They travelled to Damascus, where they booked flights home. Tributes are flowing for Neil Danaher, who's died aged 65, surrounded by family and friends in Melbourne. The AFL legend was diagnosed with motor neurone disease in 2013 and survived the disease for 13 years, where the average is just 2 years. Anthony Albanese has told Federal Parliament he was a worthy Australian of the Year.
16: The difference he made can be measured in the national awareness and the tens of millions of dollars that he and Fight MND have raised to research a cure.
15: Police south of Brisbane want to hear from anyone with information about a shooting in Arcacia Ridge. Police attended a unit in Harden Street around 9:45 when they found a man with a gunshot wound in the leg. The offenders fled before police arrived and the 38-year-old victim's been taken to the Princess Alexandra Hospital. Experts warn it may take 3 to 6 months for petrol prices to normalise after the war in the Middle East ends. While the PM says the country has enough fuel to last through to July, there are concerns prices will soon rise again. Senior energy analyst Saul Kavonic says we've already lost more than 1 billion barrels of stock.
17: Because to date we've been living off,
13: the stocks that we've held around the world. And after the war, we need to replenish all those stocks back to where they were, and in fact, even higher, because many countries, like Australia, now want to make sure we have even more storage than we did prior to the war to make sure we're not in such a vulnerable position.
15: A spike in the use of GLP-1 medications is sparking concerns among healthcare leaders that patients don't fully understand their serious side effects. AMA Queensland warns that drugs like Ozempic and Mounjaro for weight loss can cause nausea, vomiting and constipation. President Dr. Eric Gannon says these symptoms are often triggered by large doses.
17: The problem is the dose required for weight loss versus diabetes is a lot higher. So whilst it does slow down that stomach emptying and keeps people fuller for longer and reduces their food intake, the amount that is required is a lot higher than for type 2 diabetes patients.
15: And London has just sweltered through its hottest May temperature on record at 34 degrees. It's almost winter here in Australia, and that's pretty close to today's temperature in Darwin. Finance and the Aussie dollar is buying 71.7 US cents. The Dow Jones is up 294 points and the Nasdaq's up 50 points.
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15: French Open tennis, and Daria Katsikina has defeated Turk Zeynep Sonmez 6-4, 6-4. The Australian came back from 1-3 in the second set.
18: I was just telling myself to, you know, as soon as I have a chance to come back in this set, I have to take it. And thankfully, I did it.
15: The 29-year-old's next challenge is Swiss player Susan Bandecchi. Meanwhile, Tanasi Kokkinakis has beaten France's Terence Atmain in a drawn-out battle, 6-7, 6-2, 4-6, 6-3, 7-5. Queensland teenager Emerson Jones is out after facing four-time champ Iga Swiatek. Alex de Minaur is through to the second round, beating Briton Toby Samuel 6-4, 6-4, 6-2. And Rinki Hijikata has won the first set against American Tommy Paul. And that's the latest in news and in sport.
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3: 26 minutes past two. I'm Phil O'Neill and I'm sitting in for Tony McManus for our listeners on 3AW, 6PR and also 5AA this morning. Don't know what's up with him. Hope he's okay and I hope he's back tomorrow. Although, do you know when somebody tries to set up the whole backstory for when they're about to take a day off? You know, well, it's exactly what Francis is doing now. He's even come out and actually said, if I'm not here tomorrow, it's because I've got Graham's flu. Graham's come here like he's just got off the rat cruise ship there with the Handy virus. And Francis has got the whole, oh, I've got a headache. Oh, it's really pounding and I've got a sore throat. Because he's a millennial, that's how they talk. And I don't know if I can come in tomorrow because my throat's really sore and my head's really sore, just so you know. So he's building the whole backstory now, and I really think that Graham has helped as well with the story. So who knows, maybe we get to a stage where nobody's able to come and do a radio show. I'll be the only person on air. Nicholas rings when he's not on the ABC or there's nothing happening through the peephole. Well, I'll find out in just a sec because he's on the phone. And also, I'm pretty sure that with a bit of information to AI, says Steve, you'd be able to produce a play with your listeners as characters. And it'd be really wonderful too because our 3AW listeners would be able to be part of it. Well, it's an idea I've kind of been working on where we have a play. Because I love radio plays. I think they're fantastic. And we've talked about this recently too on the show, back in the old days of radio, where they would have radio plays going on in different studios. And it would be great to be able to do that. But I figured there's a way of me doing it by getting three studios to air at the same time and getting all of the phone lines up. There's about eight lines. But all up through the desk, we could have eight people playing their role. You know, all of our regular listeners, including Nicholas, who obviously will be playing the love interest. And I think it might be possible, either that or we might blow the whole desk up. Anyway, on the subject of Nicholas, for our listeners who normally listen to Tony McManus, in fact, I think you get on air on 3AW, don't you? Don't you ring everybody, Nicholas?
4: I have rung up a couple of times.
3: Right, okay. Well, everybody in the country would know who Nicholas is, and here he is on the phone. By the way, morning, Miles Davis. It's his birthday today, born on this day in 1926.
4: Ah, yes, a milestone in the history of music. Quite a brilliant artist.
3: Oh, Kind of Blue, still one of the great, great albums of all time.
4: Well, it set the standard. To think

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3: Good morning, I'm Gabriel Hodson. The next group of ISIS brides has been warned they could face arrest as soon as they arrive in Australia. At least six women and 14 children are expected to touch down in coming hours. The federal government says it hasn't given any help to the group, who are all Australian citizens. Tributes are pouring in for Neil Danaher, who's died at home in Melbourne, aged 65. The former Australian of the Year and AFL legend was diagnosed with motor neurone disease 13 years ago and helped raise $115 million for research. Matt Tilley from Fight MND says the MND community has been deeply affected by the news.
4: I take this news particularly hard. It's a really brutal and confronting reminder of what lies ahead for them. But every single person I spoke to said, what Neil brought to us and what he brought to Australia and what he brought to this community was hope.
3: The Cook government has assured the community that a serial paedophile will be watched closely now that he's been released from prison. Bradley Pendragon has spent decades behind bars but was jailed again last year for breaching release conditions. WA Child Protection Minister Simone McGuirk says any attempt to further imprison him would likely be challenged in court.
5: As a government, we are limited in what we can do. We can't keep someone in prison indefinitely without them having breached a law and once they have served their time. So what we can do is make sure that the conditions that are put in place are rigorous and there is incredibly strict surveillance over this individual.
3: Changes to Queensland's parole board could see prisoners stay in jail for longer. Restricted prisoner laws will now apply to all inmates serving life sentences. Under the reforms, dangerous offenders could remain behind bars for up to 10 more years. Until now, the parole board could only apply these restricted laws to child and serial murderers in Queensland. James Cook University researchers are calling for greater public awareness and education this Food Allergy Week. It follows a surge in anaphylaxis cases, with presentations to Australian emergency departments jumping by 50% over the last 5 years. Professor Andreas Lopata says there are several ways to help.
6: Call an ambulance immediately, not waiting too long, and wait until it maybe gets better or not. Usually it gets worse. Even after EpiPen, they have to go into the hospital under surveillance, lie down, put your legs up, and ideally see even a GP if you don't have an EpiPen available.
3: Finance and the Aussie dollar is buying 71.7 US cents. The New York market's closed due to the Memorial Day holiday in the US.
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3: French Open tennis and Alex de Minaur has defeated British qualifier Toby Samuel 6-4, 6-4, 6-2 to reach the second round. The Aussie world number three says the best is yet to come.
7: They all accumulate and they all add incredible kind of confidence, and I feel like I'm a player that plays better as the tournament goes on. So I become at the same time more dangerous.
3: Tanasi Kokkinakis has beaten France's Terence Atmain in a drawn-out slog 6-7, 6-2, 4-6, 6-3, 7-5. Rinki Hijikata is in another tough match against American Tommy Paul. Alexander Vukic is also on court against Belgian Raphael Collignon, but Queensland teenager Emerson Jones is out after facing four-time champ Iga Świątek, and Talia Gibson is also out. The controversial enhanced games have got going in Las Vegas with some surprising results. Fred Curley predicted Usain Bolt's 100 metres record 9.58 seconds would get destroyed. Instead, Curley's run 9.97. That's the latest news and sport.
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13: A warmer than usual start today with Rocky starting 18. Got a possible shower about and cloudy, getting to a top of 26 in Rocky. 24 for Yeppoon, Gladstone 26 and Billawheeler a top of 27 degrees.
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0: from the Fugees, born on this day. What a great song. I wasn't sure whether to play that. I mentioned that before, but I got the thumbs up from Gabes, who says perfect choice on the text there, so I feel vindicated. 4 minutes to four, news on the way and the front page of the papers as well.
1: Rockhampton's iconic Cranston pies are being served up earlier than ever. Cranston's Southside store in Campbell Street is now open from 6:30 a.m. Monday to Friday. Is that too early for their famous mud cake? So, who's up for a Cranston's?
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3: Good morning, I'm Gabrielle Hodson. A new group of women and children with links to Islamic State could be arrested as soon as they touch down in Australia. Six women and 14 children are expected to land today after leaving their detention camp in northern Syria last week. The ISIS Brides Group is believed to be the last cohort of Australian citizens that had been at the facility. Tributes are flowing for Neil Danaher, who's died at home in Melbourne, aged 65. The former Australian of the Year and AFL legend was diagnosed with motor neurone disease 13 years ago. Through his charity Fight MND, Danaher raised $115 million for research into the illness he dubbed the Beast.
4: Because the Beast doesn't discriminate, and neither do we. I choose Fight. Do you? Let's play on.
3: A man's been charged with murder over the death of an eight-week-old baby, Jake Battricks, in Perth.
5: Police responded to a serious incident in Innaloo on Saturday, May 2, where a two-month-old child was found seriously injured. After spending several weeks fighting for life, the baby died in hospital over the weekend. Homicide Squad detectives have now charged a 23-year-old Innaloo man with murder. He's fronted the Perth Magistrates Court today and will remain behind bars until his next court date next month. Jake Battrick reporting.
3: A 25-year-old man has been charged after a Queensland police officer was struck by a stolen car in South Mackay. Officers were informed a stolen car was found at a Paradise Street address. On arrival, the driver reversed out, hitting two vehicles. One officer has a foot injury. The man will face court this morning. A survey of 2,000 people in New South Wales has found public confidence in the justice system has sunk to its lowest level in more than a decade. The Sydney Morning Herald says just 54% believe the system brought offenders to justice. The Bureau of Crime Statistics and Research says low confidence can often affect if a person chooses to report a crime. A man's been taken to hospital after he was bitten by a police dog in Melbourne's southeast. It comes after three men were allegedly seen trying to break into a Narre Warren property in the early hours. A 23-year-old Dandenong man, a 45-year-old Narre Warren man have been charged and will face Dandenong Magistrates Court. The 37-year-old bitten by the dog is yet to be interviewed. Finance, and the Aussie dollar is buying 71.7 US cents. The New York market's closed due to the Memorial Day holiday in the US.
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3: French Open tennis, and Alex de Minaur is through to the second round, beating Briton Toby Samuel 6-4, 6-4, 6-2. Tanasi Kokkinakis has won a marathon battle that lasted more than 4 hours in hot conditions. Craig Gabriel's there.
6: What a performance and what an effort from Tanasi Kokkinakis. He had to constantly play catch-up tennis against Frenchman Terence Atman, and when the last ball floated long, Tanasi collapsed to the court and embraced the applause. 6-7, 6-2, 4-6, 6-3, 7-5. He's been through so much with physical injuries, and because he couldn't play, his ranking nosedived, and he had to use a protected ranking to get into the main draw. Earlier, Alex de Minaur and Daria Kasatkina enjoyed straight set wins. Craig Gabriel, Paris.
3: Meanwhile, Rinki Hijikata has lost a big match to American Tommy Paul, 4-6, 6-3, 7-5, 6-4. Emerson Jones, Talia Gibson and Alexander Vukic are all out. NRL and the New South Wales Blues have placed Matt Burton on standby after 5/8 Mitch Moses pulled out with hamstring tightness after training. And that's the latest in news and sport.
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1: 4RO weather for Rockhampton and Central Queensland. 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
14: A warmer than usual start today with Rocky starting 18. Got a possible shower about and cloudy, getting to a top 26 in Rocky. 24 for Yeppoon, Gladstone 26 and Billawilla a top of 27 degrees.
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0: The work week's done. You've had enough. 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
7: Coming up to 21 minutes to 5, I'm Phil O'Neill, sitting in for Tony McManus for our 3AW listeners in Melbourne, 5AA in Adelaide and also 6PR in Perth. Tony, hopefully we'll be back tomorrow morning. 0460 873 873 is a text. Hello, Baz, how are you? Got your one, mate. Thank you. Mark in Stall. Sorry I didn't get to you, mate, but appreciate your text. Sorry I didn't get to your call. And also Ash says, when it comes to Jim Chalmers, Phil, some blokes always think they're the smartest man in the room, but they really are the dumbest man in the whole building. But I don't know whether anybody would tell Jim that and whether or not he would actually care or if it would be water off a duck's back. I don't know how many people can say they've got their favourite astronomer, but I'm happy to say that. Sarah Webb is the course director from the Centre of Astrophysics and Supercomputing at the Swinburne University of Technology. And again, my favourite astronomer as well. Before we talk about what's going on at the International Space Station, we had a meteor that came in through Sydney for New South Wales, parts of New South Wales, last Friday and surprised everybody. Nobody saw that one coming.
8: No, they didn't. This is another example of that there's so many asteroids in our solar system. It's really hard for us to detect them all, and often we're surprised. And so this one was detected on the 10th of May, but it made its close approach only a few days ago. So it bamboozled us a little bit, but thankfully for us this time, it was not a close hit to the Earth, so it went on its merry way.
7: Which has led a lot of people to say, well, hang on a second, how many other asteroids are in the atmosphere that we don't know about that could be a threat to us?
8: It's a very, very valid question, and why it's so, so important to have massive astronomical facilities that are searching for these things, because the answer is we don't actually know. We know that there are millions of asteroids in our solar system, and we think we have a good handle on the very large ones near us, but there's often these type of asteroids that can go undetected for whatever reason. Often it's because we can't see them. And it's because of the time of year that we're just not able to look at that patch of the sky. And so making sure that we have continuous monitoring is really important. And that goes back to having funding for really great telescopes and facilities for the betterment of humanity, really, protect us from those asteroids.
7: The latest one I read about was this newly discovered one from about 62 days ago that they published this, 62 feet wide, zooming past Earth. And this is the 2026 JH2. What do we know about this one?
8: First of all, I think we need to petition to give asteroids a little bit more catchy
7: right.
8: names.
7: Exactly. And I want one named after me, but not the one that destroys the planet, because I don't want that on my conscience.
8: So this was another one that was discovered, and it was discovered, thankfully, because of a telescope in Arizona. And so it is likely what we call an Apollo-class near-Earth object, and it means that its orbit will continuously, on its journey around the sun, cross between us and the Earth, as the sun and the Earth. And so it's one that we want to keep an eye on. But it's, again, it's not a very special asteroid in any means. It's just one of the many that we have. And it likely originated from the asteroid belt at some point.
7: So when is this one likely to be in our atmosphere?
8: So this one made its close approach just a few days ago. I believe it was the 18th and the 19th. But in these type of asteroids, they can change. And so in the next few years, we could see that this potentially might become closer to the Earth in its orbit, or vice versa, it could move further away. We won't actually know, though, until we get more data of this asteroid, and facilities are actively watching it right now over the next few months to really constrain what exactly is its orbit over time.
7: You, in the meantime, have got some fantastic news. Firstly, let's talk about how you've been involved with the space station and what you've got going on there.
8: It's been a whirlwind. Unfortunately, why I couldn't talk to you while this asteroid was threatening all of humanity, and thankfully didn't, was because I was having a grand old time at the Kennedy Space Center, actually preparing an experiment for the International Space Station. And so right now, as we speak, I have two experiments floating in space above our heads, investigating a few different things. One of them is investigating plant growth and how we might be able to trick plants into determining which way is up and down based on moisture, which is very exciting.
7: That's fantastic. And so do you get a plant named after you?
8: I don't get a plant named after me. I get something even better. Every 2 days, I actually get pictures back from the astronauts on the space station to show me how my plants are going. And then from there, we'll be able to do some really clever scientific analysis on the images to try and figure out where the roots of the plants influenced in any way. And the amazing thing is that this experiment was actually co-designed with some high school students from Haileybury, who 2 years ago helped us sanity check, would this be possible, and set up experiments in our Swinburne labs to test it all out. So it's a full circle moment. It's really, really, it's an incredible program.
7: Did you have to learn anything about plants before this happened?
8: I did. I've been very lucky to work with lots of different biologists over the last 8 years and have a couple students who are actually doing their honours research on this very topic. And so plants are incredible for many, many reasons, but one of them is how adaptable they are to stressful conditions. And we see that a lot with really cool, unique Australian native plants, able to adapt to droughts, to floods, to all of these different conditions. And in space, we think that plants might also be able to adapt over good periods of time.
7: Wow. And so what do you expect will happen as a result of this?
8: I hope what we'll see is that we're able to trick the plants into growing towards where there's more moisture. There's a thing that you can trigger in plants called hydrotropism. And it is essentially a very fancy word to say that the roots can figure out which way water is. And if we're able to determine that, this might help us think about, well, how would we grow plants on a mission, say to Mars, where you're going to be in a spaceship for several months? It might help contribute towards that thinking.
7: Also, other big news is you're joining fellow highly acclaimed astrophysicists such as yourself, Professor Alan Duffy, and you're doing a Space Live event in participation with NASA. Could you tell us about this?
8: That's right. I am so unbelievably excited for this. We're doing a Space Live event across the nation, but specifically in Melbourne on August 3rd. And we're going to have absolute legends, including Jerry Griffin, who was one of the flight directors during the Apollo era. We're also going to have Vanessa Weiss, who is currently Kelly, the director of the Johnson Space Center, and Holly Ridings, who serves as an executive position, who is essentially outlining all of the Artemis missions and the direction for the 21st century. And so it's going to be a fantastic conversation. It's going to be literally out of this world, and I hope that many people get to experience it.
7: So that's at Robert Blackwood Hall, which is at the Monash University campus, on Monday the 3rd of August at 7:30. That's absolutely amazing. Well done.
8: Thank you. I can't wait, and I really hope we inspire a lot of us in 20 years' time what exciting Australian experiments might we have on the surface of the moon or even Mars if we dream really big.
7: And is there anything on the horizon that we should be looking up at?
8: One that we should start getting excited about is the Artemis 3 mission. So we are hopefully going to get an announcement in the next couple of months who the astronauts will be for that mission. And it's going to be one that you'll want to follow because they're going to start testing the landing modules for the moon. So that's one that I'm super duper excited about.
7: Brilliant. Maybe you'll get to go. You can be the equivalent of Ryan Gosling.
8: I'll keep my feet firmly placed on the ground and I'll cheer them on from down here.
7: Well, let them know I'm willing to go as long as there's no danger to me.
8: Astronaut Phil on his way.
7: There you go. Great to talk to you. Thank you so much.
8: Thank you so much. That was such a good chat. I loved it.
7: You're welcome, Sarah Webb, our favourite astronomer. Why couldn't you have an asteroid named after you? Well, I can think of one good reason. Because it destroys Earth and that's all you remembered. Oh, he's the bloke that was named after the asteroid that killed everybody after the dinosaurs. I don't know if I want that on my conscience. Same as if, you know, you try and get them to name a cyclone after you. All well and good in theory, you know, until, of course, you know, it becomes a really destructive cyclone again. Oh, that guy. Okay. Oh, by the way, Sarah, somebody just sent me a text. Peter said, Phil, it's Swinburne, not Simborn. Did I say Simborn? Oh, sometimes I'm so symbol, I don't know. Anyway, yes, course director for the Swinburne Astronomy. Appreciate that, Peter. And Ruth wants me to wish her daughter a very happy 59th. Her name is Dimity. That's a lovely name. Hello, Dimity. Happy 59th birthday to you. Ruth says she's a wonderful daughter. Well, you would say that, wouldn't you? Because it is her birthday. Appreciate that. After this, got any issues that you need Rob Zammit to talk about? The vet joins us.
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11: 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Can't even get that little latch thing on the back. But I do know that La Bra in Allenstown Plaza makes the missus happy. She goes along, they fit her perfectly, and she comes home feeling good. She buys all sorts of things. Lingerie, is that how you say it? And 90s. And while I'll never get that clippy thing on the back, I know that La Bra in Allenstown Plaza makes the wife happy. And happy wife, happy life, eh? Thanks, La Bra Boutique. Are they French?
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7: 9 to 5, that's time for Vet Chat with Rob Zammit. Hello.
13: Good to be here again with you, Phil.
7: We have a lot of questions. I've picked a couple for you. One from Rena, who says, my son has a caboodle, which I presume is some kind of crossbreed with a poodle. It likes to lick other people's toes. Why is that?
13: Well, if you think about what's it like when you take your shoes and then your socks off, what's the smelliest part of your body? It tends to be your socks.
7: Right.
13: Because, yeah, there's moisture there and sweat there and, you know, that's a lot of salts there. And so they will clean the area and enjoy the salt. Rather terrible. There are humans that have that fetish as well. I remember, probably shouldn't mention names because it was in the papers and on TV many years ago from a wonderful lady who was getting her toes sucked by someone or other. So, yeah, it does happen in humans too, but in dogs, it happens for a purpose. They're trying to sort of clean it up and enjoy all the salts and that are coming from the sweat in between your toes, I'm afraid. Ugh, yuck. Personally, I don't get that sort of fetish. But you can train them out of it, which would be put a little bit of deep heat or Metsal on your toes, and it won't hurt you, and the dog will just go, oh, yuck, you've got really smelly feet.
7: I think it's other people's feet too, so when guests come over, you've just got to stand there with a tube of Denko rub as they walk in.
13: Here you go.
7: Certainly one for the poor fetishists among us anyway.
13: That's it.
7: And this one from Bianca. What's the best way to treat fur balls in cats? Because my cats are swallowing fur balls and they're throwing up everywhere. Is this seasonal?
13: Yeah.
7: And what's the best advice?
13: It tends to be when they're molting, you know, dropping their coat and they lick themselves and clean themselves. But I tell you, it can get really expensive. I had a call from someone who works at 2GB who will remain unnamed. He said to me, and this is true, Phil, is it normal for it to cost $32,000 to get the fur balls removed? So
7: wow.
13: Be aware. No, it doesn't cost that at all. Cat ended up having endoscope after endoscope and a couple of anesthetics, a lot of blood tests and a couple of CT scans. So the bill added up. The easiest way to do with my cats is once a week, I'll get one of the fish products in oil. Just a human one, you know, tuna in oil or sardines in oil. But do remember, I mean, assuming the cat likes those sort of products, watch out for what's on the can. Most of them are not olive oil. They're sort of an oil that's not as good quality. So I always try and get one of the better ones. I know it's a bit more expensive for the cat. Alternatively, you can just give them oil once a week or once a fortnight, depending on the cat. You step it up during the molting phase when they're licking a lot. And you could even use paraffin oil if you just syringe a teaspoon down their throat once a week. That's usually enough to get things going. You can also get these tubes of, it's more a solid type of paraffin, and you squeeze a bit of it into their, it's called Lexapet, squeeze a bit into their mouth. It's got a taste to it the cats seem to like, and they, at any rate, it sticks to their tongue after they get it all off until it all goes down. And that helps push the, in most cases, it pushes it out the other end because they can get quite constipated with it. So be aware that they may have runnier poos when you do give them oil, but it does certainly, it gets things moving through.
7: I'd like to know who's spending $32,000 by taking their cat to Donald Trump's personal physician, to be honest with you.
13: Well, what part about it was his daughter that went in and he had to fork out the money.
7: He actually paid it.
13: He paid it? Or, yeah, he paid it.
7: He had pet insurance.
13: He didn't, and he said, cost me a small car.
7: It's a good small car too, that's it. So as we come towards winter, is there anything in particular that people should think about with their pets?
13: Yeah, well, it's the same as us. Warmth is king, especially for the older pets. If you can, keep your pet inside in the warmth during the night time at least, somewhere warm. Could be may end up just being in the laundry. Think about even if it's in the laundry cold, one of those heat lamps. You can buy them from different produce stores and pet stores. They use them for bitches that have puppies. You just hang it from the ceiling. It just emanates heat. It's not very expensive to run, but it's enough heat. Or you can get one of those blankets things that you get for pets that you can plug in. There's also ones that you can put in the microwave and they stay warm all night. And then watch them. If you see them limping a bit, that's arthritis. That's pain. Don't wait for them to cry out in pain because they won't cry out in pain.
7: Right.
13: You know, if you see limping, get to the vet. There's lots of really good non-steroidal anti-inflammatories, both for cats and dogs, takes away the inflammation and the pain, gets them through winter.
7: I'll let you get back to bed because it's cold enough as it is for humans. I'll talk to you next week.
13: Tell me about it. Look forward to it. See you then, Phil.
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10: Good morning, I'm Gabrielle Hodson. Tributes are flowing for Neil Danaher, who's died aged 65. The AFL legend was diagnosed with motor neurone disease in 2013 and survived the illness for 13 years when the average is just 2 years. Anthony Albanese has told Federal Parliament he was a worthy Australian of the Year.
11: The difference he made can be measured in the national awareness and the tens of millions of dollars that he and Fight MND have raised to research a cure.
10: Police west of Brisbane are speaking with a 31-year-old woman after the death of a child in a home in Lowood. Emergency services were called just after 11. The woman and child are known to each other. Police south of Brisbane want to hear from anyone with information about a shooting in Acacia Ridge. Police attended a unit in Harden Street around a quarter to 10 when they found a 38-year-old man with a gunshot wound to the leg. More than two dozen fire crews have been called to a blaze in Melbourne's inner west. The blaze was reported in Hudson Road, Spotswood, around 2:30. A warning has been issued for smoke in the immediate area. It may take 3 to 6 months for petrol prices to normalise after the Middle East conflict ends. The country has enough fuel to last into July, but there are fears prices will go up again. Senior energy analyst Saul Kavanich says we've already lost more than a billion barrels of stock.
12: Because to date we've been living off, you know, the stocks that we've held around the world. And after the war, we need to replenish all those stocks back to where they were. And in fact, even higher, because many countries like Australia now want to make sure we have even more storage than we did prior to the war to make sure we're not in such a vulnerable position.
10: A spike in the use of GLP-1 medications is sparking concerns among healthcare leaders that patients don't fully understand their serious side effects. AMA Queensland warned that using drugs like Ozempic and Mounjaro for weight loss can cause nausea, vomiting and constipation. President Dr. Erica Gannon says these symptoms are often triggered by large doses.
13: The problem is the dose required for weight loss versus diabetes is a lot higher. So whilst it does slow down that stomach emptying and keeps people fuller for longer and reduces their food intake, the amount that is required is a lot higher than for type 2 diabetes patients.
10: And London has just sweltered through its hottest May temperature on record at 34 degrees. It's almost winter here in Australia, and that's pretty close to today's temperature in Darwin. Finance and the Aussie dollar is buying 71.7 US cents. The New York market's closed due to the Memorial Day.
7: Fishing's a wonderful sport. See Dean, Calca Bait and Tackle. 994RO, your sport now.
10: French Open tennis, and Thanasi Kokkinakis is back with a vengeance. Craig Gabriel's there.
14: Thanasi Kokkinakis was incredible. His opponent served for the match in the fifth and was up 5-2, but Kokkinakis kept coming back and he beat Terence Atman 6-7, 6-2, 4-6, 6-3, 7-5. Kokkinakis has been riddled with injuries his whole career. Last year, he had an Achilles tendon from a dead man implanted into his shoulder. Alex De Minaur and Daria Kasatkina had straight set wins, but there were losses for Mayer Joint, Talia Gibson and Emerson Jones, who lost to Iga Swiatek. Craig Gabriel, Paris.
10: The controversial enhanced games have got going in Las Vegas with some surprising results. Fred Curley predicted Usain Bolt's 100 metres record of 9.58 seconds would get destroyed. Instead, Curley's run 9.97, a time that would have seen him run last at the Paris Olympics. And the AFL's confirmed the selection order for tonight's AFL mid-season rookie draft. That's the latest in news and sport.
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2: Partly cloudy today, medium chance of showers during the morning and afternoon. Already had a couple of light showers today. As we head for a top of 26 degrees for Rockhampton, Yeppoon getting to 24, Gladstone 26 and Pilliwila 27.
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7: Coming up to the news at 5:30, rent is 80% of my take-home pay, says Andrew on the text. No money for coffees or going out or anything. Treat yourself to a coffee. You deserve it, Andrew. Go and see a barista today. Anthony says Jimbo Chalmers is not the best drummer in the band, is he? That's one way of putting it. And Peter says on the text, the only thing Albo won't steal from you is a red-hot oven. Well, you're probably right. I think, in fact, in the words of Albo, this shizzles my fingers in Australia. And Nick, I just got your breakdown of that too. Thank you so much. Okay, hopefully tomorrow Tony will be back on 3AW and also 6PR and 5AA. Thank you so much for your company over the evening. And coming up next on 2GB in Sydney, Sydney's Best Breakfast with Ben Fordham, followed by Mark Levy at 9 o'clock. On 4BC in Brisbane at 5:30, Dean Miller and Sophie Formica. Coming up on 3AW, it's the brilliant Ross Stevenson and Russell Howcroft, followed by Tom Elliott at 9 o'clock. 5AA Breakfast is David and Will. And on 6PR, your favourites, Millsy and Carl. Have yourself a fantastic day. By the way, we've got a podcast, which is on the website. If you go back to that, click on my face, ignore that. And I apologise. There's nothing I can do. You can get yourself a full daily podcast of the show. Have a great day, and I'll catch you back here tonight.
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1: Good morning, I'm James Royce. Details of the state funeral for Neil Danaher are expected to be finalised in the upcoming days after the AFL legend and MND pioneer lost his 13-year battle with the disease. The 65-year-old was the head of the West Coast Football Department when he was first diagnosed in 2013. Former Eagles CEO Trevor Nisbet has told Nine he'll never forget their meeting when he revealed the news.
2: Sitting in the office, the tears were flowing, but at the end of the meeting when he told me he had the disease, he stood up and said, look, I'm going to fight this, which he has done, and he's done it for 13 years, and it's just been remarkable.
1: Donald Trump says talks to end the conflict with Iran are progressing well as he pushes Middle Eastern allies to recognise Israel under a new agreement. However, Saudi Arabia insists that any deal must include steps towards a Palestinian state. Business groups are ramping up pressure on the government over its planned changes to negative gearing and the capital gains tax, warning the reforms could hurt confidence and investment. The World Health Organization admits it faces an uphill battle to contain the latest Ebola outbreak in parts of Africa. So far, it's claimed 220 lives across Uganda and Congo. And Labor's launched a social media campaign asking its supporters for cash to help it fight the surge in support for One Nation. The ad says the donations would be used to reach voters, counter misinformation, and to, quote, expose One Nation's record before it's too late.
0: Calca Bait and Tackle is closing down. Everything must go now. 994RO, your sport now.
1: Starting with league, and Matt Burton has been rushed into the Blues squad ahead of tomorrow night's Origin opener as New South Wales sweats on scans on Mitchell Moses' hamstring. The results are due back this morning. The Bulldog says it is a bitter blow for the Eels skipper.
3: Devastating for Mitch, but opportunity arises and it's great to be back.
1: Over to AFL, and Essendon has the first pick in tonight's mid-season rookie draft with Richmond and West Coast next in line. Melbourne's Shane McAdam has called time on an injury-plagued career. The 30-year-old made 50 appearances for the Crows before switching to the D's, but he hadn't played since 2024. Western Bulldogs coach Luke Beveridge is singing the praises of Rory Lobb. He's told Fox Sports there's no better clubman than the former Giant and Docker.
4: People might be surprised by that if you don't really know him. But he is the ultimate team player, and he'll keep going to the well for us.
1: And Alex de Minaur is through to the second round at the French Open. However, Alexander Vukic and Rinki Hijikata are both out.
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5: Partly cloudy today, medium chance of showers through the morning and afternoon. And we've already had a little bit in the gaze this morning. We'll check on that in a sec. But the next couple of days could be a little bit more, up to 9 mils tomorrow, up to 10 mils on Thursday. We'll find out more when we talk to the Weather Bureau just after 7. But then sunny conditions heading into the weekend. Heading for a top today of 26 degrees for Rockhampton, Yeppoon 24, Gladstone will get to 26, and Billawilla a top of 27. So currently in Rockhampton, sitting on 19 degrees, the same in Gladstone. It's 20 now in Yeppoon and 16 in Billawilla. 0.4 of a mil for Rockhampton and about 0.6 of a mil at Williamson and Samuel Hill, but might be a little bit more around this morning.
0: 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The Boodles Big Breakfast. 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
5: G'day, it's Aaron. 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Got Dragon on the way. Pete Murray too. Lamal now. 990.

0: Murray on 994RO. It's the Boodles Big Breakfast. Thanks to Boodles Meats in the Big Red Building on Bursica Street. 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G'day, it is Aaron. And a little bit later on this morning, I'll give you the first of three clues, if we need three clues, to head along to another destination as part of celebrating CQ from the station that's been part of Central Queensland for over 90 years. Listen for that first clue this morning to head to one of our great destinations across the region just after 6:30. In the meantime, to back to something you might have missed out of yesterday's Boodles Big Breakfast, Luke Cross was filling in. He spoke to Donna Kirkland, member for Rockhampton, and got an update on the Gracemere High School.
1: I'm so excited about Gracemere High School. It's coming along. There's a lot of people out there, a lot of naysayers who seem to think this isn't happening. I just want to make it very, very clear. We are delivering grades 7 and 8, stage 1 of the Gracemere High School, and that will be, they'll be commencing in 2028. So exciting. So we have reached another major milestone for the Gracemere High School. It takes a while to bring all these things to pass. But, you know, people, I can understand public feeling like nothing's happening because there's so much that has to happen in the background to make that happen. We had the ministerial infrastructure designation that allows that development application to go through all of the processing a little bit quicker than it normally would. And we do that. That's normal for hospitals and schools and those types of things. But then, of course, the tenders go out and then everybody has to put their application in. They get assessed. And the successful tenderers for this construction are FK Gardner and Sons. They're going to be delivering that, and they're already contacting local contractors because, Luke, you know, in November of last year, we did some amazing work with our Queensland procurement policy. We overhauled it. We scrapped a 700-page document and brought it back to 50 pages so that red tape is out of there, guaranteeing 30% of local family, especially regional businesses. And so these guys are going to be putting on a forum for our community contractors. A lot of them are already, they're already talking to different contractors to make sure that they are a part of the design and delivery of the high school. So the design component's still being squared away, but what I can tell you is that we're going to have outdoor multi-purpose courts, very exciting, about 16 classrooms, probably 9 specialist learning areas, and of course an oval. We've got to have all that in there. We're going to have up to just over 1,000 students by the end of all of this, not just for 7 and 8, that's for the total school once we get through all of the different stages. So they're making sure they get it right. People will see early construction works starting around June. So all of those people driving past the amazing bunting that takes up the corner of Lucas and Johnson Road out there in Gracemere, they'll start seeing machinery doing stuff in the background behind that from about June. And then the full construction will start around term 4 of this year. It'll be really fast. I think people will be surprised at how quickly it does go up. And then, of course, all of the great, exciting stuff about parents being, you know, given the opportunity to enrol their children for 2028. It's just exciting. It's a $100 million election commitment that I fought really hard for, put forward a really big submission, because for years, over 2 decades, this community has been calling out for a high school. When I was on council, we were lobbying the state government then for a high school, and it's just never come to pass under the previous government. And here we are delivering a high school for Gracemere, and I think there's a community of people out there who are they're hungry to see it happen, and I want to encourage them all. It's happening, and you're going to see that right before your very eyes over the next few months.
2: Those grade eights in 2028 are going to be, unlike, you know, most grade eights, they're usually the youngest of the school. They'll be like, yay, we're the oldest here. We rule this school.
1: They will rule it all. Well, they'll be the ones that each year, of course, as the stages unfold, they'll be the ones leading the way right through. So they'll be, you know, it'll be quite exciting for them, I've no doubt, as well as for all of the new staff and everything that are going to come along and be a part of that. There'll be some 40 staff in stage one that'll be a part of that program, so they'll all be excited as well. All the on-site car parking, you know, there's a lot that's already been scoped as you say, we do the scoping and then we move into the detailed design. So, yeah, I'm really excited to be able to deliver this for our community. It's going to be a game changer for Gracemere, building the economy, giving there's businesses that have been sitting in the background, like, do we build, you know, do we start our business in Rockhampton or at Gracemere or both? They're going to be looking at Gracemere now because there's the security of knowing that that high school will actually encourage people to live out there more, especially when we're bringing in all of our new workers for health and education and police force and all that sort of thing. Gracemere is an attractive option. If you've got children, it's now, and you want to see that continuity through primary school through to high school in the area where you live, it's even more attractive now. We've got the Shopping World who've been, they've had some plans in the background there to expand for years. They're now looking at moving those forward. So this is very exciting for Gracemere, for Rockhampton in general. Yeah, it's going to be good.
0: Donna Kirkland, member for Rockhampton, giving us an update on Gracemere High School when she spoke to Luke Cross yesterday during the Boodles Big Breakfast. There was something else that Donna Kirkland mentioned yesterday morning. A whole lot of businesses from the CBD are getting together to discuss the issue of crime. Now, that comes on the back of some other news that I heard about yesterday that I want to share with you just after 6 o'clock. So more details on both that get together from the CBD businesses, but also this other news after 6 o'clock this morning. On 994RO 49227990 is my number. Aaron.Stevens@4RO.com.au.
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0: 94RO Poodles Big Breakfast. Good morning with Sam and Dave. Soul Man got the latest news, sport and weather next. News headlines coming soon, and on this day, thanks to Move Mobility, looking back on the 26th of May. 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
11: Good morning, Naomi Lynch here with your local news first. A rescue chopper's been called to a trawler off the coast of Rockhampton after a fisherman broke his leg on board. The incident happened on a rough sea trawler about 110 nautical miles off the coast before 9 a.m. on Sunday. Life Flight crews were winched down to the deck to assess and stabilise the man in his 60s, but because of the rough conditions, he couldn't be winched back up to the helicopter. The crews met him on Heron Island after he was transported by boat. He was then taken to hospital in a stable condition. The 13-hour rescue has been described as the most challenging mission of the pilot's career. A record number of patients have received care at Gladstone's nurse-led walk-in clinic since its operating hours were expanded. Nearly 3,500 people have been seen in the first 2 months since the clinic started opening from 7 a.m. to 5 p.m. every day of the week. That's 1,300 more patients than the same period last year. The extended hours have also taken some pressure off our ED, with Gladstone Hospital's emergency department recording a reduction of almost 300 patients across that period. An initiative is encouraging people to buy local in the Livingstone Shire. The Shop Local and Win campaign gives residents the chance to score vouchers, products and experiences from participating businesses. Mayor Adam Bellow says it promotes local business and rewards residents for shopping closer to home.
12: So this is a great initiative where you, the shopper, can go out and have that extra incentive by not only supporting our small business, but the chance to win some amazing prizes from those small businesses. So why don't you do your little bit, support our small businesses, and who knows, you might win a great prize along the way.
11: And Maroons captain and Rockhampton's own Cameron Munster says it's a mystery how the referees will officiate tomorrow's opening game of the Origin Series against the Blues. Queensland flew into enemy territory in Sydney yesterday to make their final preparations for the game. Munster says you can't predict how ref Ashley Klein will interpret the rules for Origin.
13: We're just going to be disciplined in every area and every aspect of the game. Wherever they give those six agains or whatever they decide to officiate, we just got to move on and get on with our job. Can't be sitting there kicking cans. I think those 5 or 6 weeks there, I was probably thinking this is not rugby league, but that's the way the model is and the product, so we're just going to move on, otherwise you get left behind.
14: National News Now.
15: Hi, I'm Joseph Price. Donald Trump says negotiations to end the war with Iran are going nicely as he demands America's allies in the Middle East sign a treaty forcing them to normalize relations with Israel. Saudi Arabia says it'll only do so when there's a pathway to a Palestinian state, while the possibility of peace has seen oil prices fall back below $100 a barrel. Neil Danaher is being remembered for his courage and spirit during his fight against motor neuron disease. The 65-year-old former Australian of the Year has died in Melbourne 13 years after diagnosis. He leaves a $100 million plus legacy, raising money for research through his charity, Fight MND. The organisation's CEO, Matt Tilley, says Neil was the heart of the organisation.
16: We've sold millions of beanies and we've led the world in research, but really, it's the driving force of one man.
15: And a new survey has found almost 5 million Australians have been rorted by dodgy cab or rideshare drivers. Almost a quarter of respondents say they've been stung. The tricks include pretending the meter is broken or taking a longer route to inflate the fair.
17: Denture Solutions. Dentures so comfortable, you'll forget you even have them. 994RO, your sport now.
15: New South Wales is sweating on the scans of Mitchell Moses' hamstring, with the 5/8 in doubt for tomorrow night's State of Origin opener in Sydney. Matt Burton's been rushed into the squad, but Ethan Strange is set to make his debut if Moses isn't fit. Over to the AFL, and Melbourne midfielder Shane McAdam has called time on an injury-plagued career. The 30-year-old hangs up his boots after 50 matches at Adelaide before joining the D's, where he played just 3 games, his most recent in 2024. That's your latest news and sport.
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0: Yes, good morning. Partly cloudy today. Medium chance of showers during the morning and afternoon and light winds. Already had a little bit of rain this morning. Expecting more on the way today and for the next couple of days. Up to 20 mils possible in some parts of Capricornia over the next 2 days. Up to 9 mils possible tomorrow and up to 10 through Thursday for Rockhampton. 26 the expected top for Rocky today. Yeppoon getting to 24. Gladstone 26 and Billawilla a top of 27 degrees. 19 right now in Rockhampton and Gladstone. 20 in Yeppoon. 15 degrees in Billawilla. Nobody actually getting to whole figures as far as rainfall goes at the moment. 0.4 of a mil for Rockhampton, 0.6 at Williamson and Samuel Hill.
18: The Boodles Big Breakfast, 4922-7990. 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
0: G'day, it's Aaron. Thanks for your company this morning. Happy Tuesday. If there's something on your mind, something you'd like to share, want to tell me what you got in the rain gauge so far, 4922-7990 is my number, aaron.stevens@4ro.com.au. As I mentioned before 6, there is a CBD business forum to discuss safety, crime and business impacts. being held tonight. Donna Kirkland, member for Rockhampton, told Luke Cross about it yesterday morning.
20: An opportunity for businesses, particularly in the CBD, but also there are other precincts, I'm cognizant, across Rockhampton. You may want to come as well. You know, some of our shopping centres, potentially business owners in the shopping centres, Musgrave Street on the north side, potentially. So if you want to come out, you are a business owner or somebody who's impacted by that antisocial behaviour, please make sure that you reach out to my office and register for tomorrow night. We're going to be hosting that, and I'm hoping to have our police minister, Dan Purdy, come along. So he's going to be there all ears, and we are wanting to know where you'd like to geofence those precincts and what your reasoning behind that is. We're looking for evidence. We're looking for conversation. That's what it's all about. So make sure that you reach out to my office to register for that if you are one of those businesses that are impacted by continued antisocial behaviour.
0: So that's happening at the Criterion Hotel between 5:30 and 7:30 this evening. It's a great idea, getting businesses together, because we often hear from businesses about that antisocial behaviour, crime, and obviously business impacts that turn people away from their business because there's things happening outside their business that people just don't want to be involved in. So that's happening tonight at the Criterion Hotel. Great idea. But it comes off the back of some other news that I heard yesterday. It was actually Laurie that gave me a call. Thank you very much, Laurie, who called through to tell me that Crime Stoppers locally is about to be wrapped up. Now, at a time when we're suffering some of the biggest crime impacts that we've ever seen, and when we've got a forum tonight to discuss safety, crime, and business impacts, why are we losing Crime Stoppers? One of the greatest reporting services, been running for many, many years, and it looks like locally we're losing Crime Stoppers. Now, I put a couple of calls in yesterday. I wanted to find out more. It seems that there's a few things that people agree on. There'll be a lunch held not too far away to thank our local volunteers for Crime Stoppers, and then all services will be moved to Brisbane. This is just rumour at this stage. This is what we're hearing. We're hearing the last event for Crime Stoppers, as far as a local entity, will happen at the Rockhampton show. What I don't understand is why we haven't heard anything about this. As I said, it took Laurie to call me yesterday and say, hey, have you heard about this? It seems a lot of people don't know about it, and certainly it's going to unfold throughout this morning. It's going to be very interesting as we talk to, we're going to be catching up with Jason from the Capricornia Chamber of Commerce to talk about crime, the kind of crime frustrations that businesses have. We'll catch up with Kev from Crime Services Capricornia District, as we do on a Tuesday morning, and we'll ask what people know about the fact that Crime Stoppers locally is going to be moved to Brisbane. All services are going to be run from Brisbane. And look, if it's a volunteer issue, we know there's a problem with volunteers. If it's a volunteering issue, then tell us. Maybe more people would come on board. But it just seems like at a time when we need Crime Stoppers more than ever, we're losing Crime Stoppers on a local level. Now, as I said, this is just rumour at the moment. Can't find too many people to talk about it, but certainly throughout this morning, we'll see if we can find out more. We've had a big involvement with Crime Stoppers over the years. Long-time listeners will know that we took part in the Crime Stoppers Charity Golf Day every year. We have a close connection to a number of members of Crime Stoppers. Maybe someone's listening who can give us some more details. 49227990. But we'll watch this unfold throughout this morning here on 4RO. And thanks again to Laurie for giving me the heads up. We'll catch up with the Mayor of the Livingstone Shire, Adam Bellow, as we always do on a Tuesday. Colin Boyce, member for Flynn. Wonder if he knows this news about Crime Stoppers. And also the Capras. They're inside the top eight. They had their first loss at Horizon Stadium on the weekend up against the Dolphins, but we'll catch up with Peter White, CEO of the Capras. That's happening throughout this morning. We'd love to hear from you. Love you to contribute to the show. 49227990. Aaron.Stevens@4ro.com.au. We'll check news headlines in a sec. It's the Boodles Big Breakfast on 990 4RO.

0: 994 RO, the talk of Central Queensland. This is the Boodles Big Breakfast. Thanks to Boodles Meats. Go to the Facebook page, or Peter Boodle will join us tomorrow morning after 7 with the latest specials. On this day coming up, thanks to Move Mobility. But first, let's see what's making news around the place this morning. Starting at news.com.au, and of course, Trump leads the way. Mandatory request, Trump's wild new demand of Arab allies. Donald Trump has issued an ultimatum to Middle Eastern allies demanding they get on board with a new plan or not be part of any Iran deal. Trump threat, back to the battlefront at news.com.au. Also, Disney in serious trouble after latest flop. The Mandalorian's opening weekend failed, pulling in $30 million less than the franchise's previous biggest flop. I want to see The Mandalorian. I will go along and see it. Also, BRS case signed off quicker than ISIS brides. Politicians have been told the Attorney General signed off her consent to prosecute one of Australia's most decorated war veterans quicker than that of the ISIS brides. Chaos as 10 injured on flight from Brisbane. You might have heard about this. Chaotic scenes have erupted on an Aussie flight after the plane was rocked by severe turbulence with multiple people left in hospital. And Australia braces for a week of wild weather, a widespread rain event threatening flooding, severe storms and dangerous surf is set to soak much of Australia this week. It's expected to affect the state of origin tomorrow night in Sydney, and looks like we'll get up to 20 mils in some parts of Capricornia over the next couple of days. To the Courier-Mail this morning, an evil Bondi murderer, the subject of two tip-offs to Terror Hotline. This is an incredible revelation. Killer's 18 years on radar. Bondi shooter Saheed Akram was the subject of two national security hotline tip-offs in 2007 and 2014, placing him on the radar of authorities almost two decades before the Bondi terror attack. You can read more on the front page of the Courier-Mail. Also, keep him locked up. Jared Baden Clay could be kept in jail until 2037 under sweeping reforms to keep Queensland's most dangerous offenders behind bars. Baden Clay is due for parole next year after serving a 15-year non-parole period of a life sentence for murdering his wife Alison in 2012. Also, theft raid on Takiri. Broncos and Wallaby star Lottie Takiri has come out roaring to disrupt a group of car thieves who broke into his Brisbane home. Takiri, 46, confronted the group in the early hours of last Friday morning. He's a big boy, Lottie Takiri. Danaher, a great Australian AFL legend and MND warrior, Neil Danaher has been remembered as a fighter and a great Australian after he passed away yesterday. Shark victim and action man, the experienced diver who was spearfishing when he was killed by a shark, has been named as Michael Jens, 39, a real-life action man. And evil Desi's final moments. Double cop killer Desi Freeman tried to lure in the police, who eventually killed him, shouting from his hideout, "Come have a beer with me." To the Morning Bulletin portion of the Courier-Mail, an explosion heard as truck fire blocks Bruce Highway. A major truck fire has blocked the Bruce Highway in central Queensland on Monday just before 9:30 a.m. Multiple emergency service crews were called to a blaze at the Coliseum in the Gladstone region. The truck, believed to be carrying supermarket food and drinks, was on fire in an overtaking lane, and explosions have been reported at the scene. A gas fire also broke out on the side of the highway. Did you witness that? Let me know. 49227990. And change shocks Crime Stoppers volunteers. The CQ today has it. Rockhampton Crime Stoppers volunteers have been left stunned after news broke that the local volunteer area committee will soon be no more. As I said, we'll follow that throughout this morning. 49227990 if you've got more, or aaron.stevens@4ro.com.au.
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0: Hi, turning back the clock on May 26, the highly acclaimed and early concept album, Sgt. Pepper's Lonely Hearts Club Band, was released by the Beatles on this day in 1967. In 1969, when John Lennon and Yoko Ono began their eight-day bed-in for peace.
7: I'm not saying everybody lay in bed. I mean, it'd be a nice idea if they all did. This is suitable for us.
0: Don McLean recorded the classic single American Pie in 1971.
8: I started singing bye-bye, Miss American Pie. Drove my Chevy to the levee, but the levee was dry.
0: The King of Pop married the daughter of the King of Rock and Roll in 1994. The marriage between Michael Jackson and Lisa Marie Presley only lasted about 18 months.
9: I said, what would you do if I asked you to marry me? And I said, I would.
10: Oh, you were really enthusiastic.
0: And it's National Sorry Day, or the National Day of Healing, first held in 1998.
11: Giving validity to the experiences of many Indigenous Australians.
0: To the birthdays, Stevie Nicks, 1078. The Fleetwood Mac singer released the first of her solo albums in the early 80s. Remember the name Dean Lukin? The first Australian to win a weightlifting gold medal competed at the 1984 Olympics and turned 66.
12: There's that icy stare from Dean Lukin.
0: It's comedian Bob Goldthwaite's 64th.
13: What do you want? I'm a vegetarian!
0: Musician, actor and fashion icon Lenny Kravitz turned 62. Baby, special one for actress Helen Bonham Carter, she's 60.
14: Someone has stolen three of my toes!
0: League try-scoring champion Nathan Merritt is 43.
15: Nathan Merritt, what a try-scoring machine!
0: Aussie actor and comedian Josh Thomas celebrates his 39th birthday.
16: Dude, talk
10: about it. You say awful things.
0: Cross code, league and union great Will Chambers is 38.
15: Chambers with the put down!
0: And Geelong legend, former captain Joel Selwood is also 38 today.
15: Selwood goes for home and he calls it in!
0: Finally, film legend John Wayne was born on this day in 1907, died age 72 in 1979.
16: Pilgrim, you caused a lot of trouble this morning, might have got somebody killed.
0: Remembering the Duke on May 26.
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0: They heard all about it on this day, thanks to Move Mobility. And that's from her debut solo album, Belladonna, back to 1981, Edge of 17. She said it was a tough choice to go solo.
1: I thought it's time to begin again here now. At this point, it's time for you, Stevie, to decide if you can go ahead and keep writing those songs and do all of this without this built-in family that has been surrounding you and holding you and supporting you for all these years, you know.
0: Stevie Nicks, 78 today. On this day, thanks to Move Mobility. Back again a little bit later on this morning. Got the latest news, sport and weather coming up soon. The song's battling it out in 4RO's Clash of the Chords, thanks to Antonio's Express. And then we will catch up with Kev from Crime Services Capricornia District. Wonder what he knows about Crime Stoppers.
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9: Good morning, Naomi Lynch here with your local news first. A 13-hour life flight operation to rescue an injured fisherman off the coast of Rockhampton has been described as the most challenging mission of the pilot's career. The chopper was called to a rough sea trawler around 110 nautical miles out to sea on Sunday morning after a fisherman broke his leg. Crew members were winched down onto the deck to assess and stabilise the man in his 60s, but he couldn't be winched back up to the helicopter due to the rough conditions. The aircraft then met the patient at Heron Island after he was transferred there by boat before taking him to Bundaberg Hospital in a stable condition. More patients are being treated at Gladstone's nurse-led walk-in clinic thanks to an increase in operating hours. Louise Nilsson has more.
10: Nearly 3,500 patients have been treated at the local clinic in the past 2 months. That's up from 2,000 in March and April last year. It's thanks to increased operating hours, with the nurse-led walk-in clinic now open 7 a.m. to 5 p.m. every day of the week. It used to be shut on Sundays and closed early on Saturdays. The state government says the extended hours have also taken some pressure off Gladstone Hospital's emergency department, treating almost 300 fewer patients across that period.
9: A new report's revealed half of Aussies are facing barriers when it comes to installing solar and batteries. Energy Consumer Australia's found renters, apartment dwellers and low-income households are being left behind. In Rockhampton and Gladstone, around a third of people rent and 25 to 35% are low-income households. Spokesperson Elham Hajashimi is calling on the government to provide more support so all households can make the switch.
11: Renters often have little choice or control over their home's energy infrastructure. Households living in apartments may face complex strata rules or simply not have enough space in their home, and low-income households face significant upfront cost barriers.
9: And Guy Sebastian is hitting the road for a massive regional tour. He's performing 45 shows across 5 states later this year, kicking off in Queensland. Rockhampton and Gladstone shows are second and third cab off the rank on October 1st and 2nd.
2: National News now.
12: Hi, I'm Joseph Price. The tributes continue for the late football legend and MND pioneer Neil Danaher, who has passed away after a 13-year battle with the disease. The 65-year-old will be honoured with a state funeral. Brisbane coach Chris Fagans told Seven it was Danaher that gave him a go as an AFL assistant.
13: We worked together for 10 years at Melbourne. We became great friends. Our families became great friends. You know, I think for me personally, like coming in from the outside, sort of a bit of a no-name, he just made me feel like I belonged.
12: Donald Trump says talks to end the conflict with Iran are progressing well as he pushes Middle East allies to recognise Israel under a new agreement. However, Saudi Arabia insists any deal must include steps towards a Palestinian state. The latest group of ISIS brides and their children are due back in Australia this afternoon. The 6 women and 14 kids are en route to Sydney and Melbourne. It's unclear how many, if any, are facing charges upon their return. And Melbourne researchers have found a link between frequent blood pressure changes and a heightened risk of dementia.
2: Clark Rubber. All things pool, foam, rubber and commercial cleaning. 994RO. Your sport now.
12: Injury-plagued AFL clubs will be hoping to boost their stocks with younger players from today's mid-season rookie draft. Bottom-placed Essendon will have first pick, with Richmond and West Coast rounding out the top three selectors. Matt Burton's been rushed into the Blues squad ahead of tomorrow night's Origin opener as New South Wales sweats on scans on Mitchell Moses' hamstring. And Australian Olympian James Magnussen has flopped at the controversial Enhanced Games in Las Vegas. The 35-year-old finished last in the men's 100-metre and 50-metre freestyle. That's your latest news and sport.
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0: Partly cloudy today. Medium chance of showers most likely through the morning and afternoon, and light winds. UV index today 6, which is high. So cover up if you're in the sun as we head for a top of 26 degrees for Rockhampton. Then the next couple of days looking a little bit wet with showers about and tops of 27 degrees. Yeppoon today getting to 24, Gladstone 26 and Billawilla 27. 19 degrees still now in Rockhampton. Yeppoon now 19, Gladstone 20. Billawilla's dropped off a little bit, 15.
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0: Make sure you vote this morning in 4RO's Clash of the Cords to go in the running for the pizza prize this week, thanks to Antonio's Express. Interesting battle coming up. I'll tell you which two songs are going head-to-head not too far away in 4RO's Clash of the Cords, thanks to Antonio's. And Kev from Crime Services Capricornia District in the next 10 minutes. First,
2: we know Central Queensland is the best place in the world to live, and it's time to celebrate that with help from Capricorn Enterprise. 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
0: Yes, listen for the clues this morning. The first one just about to come up. And if we need more, we'll reveal 3 clues throughout this morning to one of our favourite destinations across Central Queensland. Be the first to work out what destination it is and you win the prize. Simple as that. Clue number 1, Queensland's oldest playground. Clue number one, Queensland's oldest playground. Which destination across CQ am I referring to? If you get it right, then start packing. Queensland's oldest playground, 49227990, if you can work out what that is, as we celebrate CQ on the station that's been part of Central Queensland for over 90 years, 994RO.

0: It's like the argument over whether pineapple goes on a pizza. Anchovies or no anchovies. 4ROs. Clash of the Chords. Thanks to Antonio's Express. 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
1: 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You could win your pizza prize this week just by voting in 4RO's Clash of the Chords today. Every day, each chance is another place in the draw. We'll draw that on Friday morning when we catch up with Jeff from Antonio's. So this morning, it's the Beatles. You might have heard a short time ago that today is the anniversary of the release of the highly acclaimed concept album Sgt. Pepper's Lonely Hearts Club Band. So I've chosen a couple of tracks from Sgt. Pepper's for you to choose between this morning. Which of these do you want to hear just after 8:30? Starting with

0: A couple of tracks from Sgt. Pepper's Lonely Hearts Club Band, released on this day in 1967. Lucy in the Sky with Diamonds up against When I'm 64. Which of those do you want to hear just after 8:30 this morning? Vote to get yourself in the running for the pizza prize. Thanks to Antonio's on 994RO. 14 to 7, and Kev Morsley from Crime Services Capricornia District joins me this morning. G'day, Kev.
1: Good morning.
0: Now, I just wanted to get your thoughts on this. This is just something that we're hearing over the last 24 hours. It is being recorded, reported in the CQ today. Rockhampton Crime Stoppers volunteers have been left stunned after news broke that the local volunteer area committee, will soon be no more. What we're hearing is that Crime Stoppers going forward will be run out of Brisbane. That seems pretty strange to me, considering our current crime spike in central Queensland.
1: Look, that's the first I'm hearing about that, Aaron. I'm not sure as to the reasons behind that. Crime Stoppers is an organisation separate to the Queensland Police Service. And I was aware that we did have a local office with some volunteers running it, who are obviously great people who give up their time to do that. But yeah, I'm not sure as to the reasons behind that decision.
0: We're obviously hoping to find more details throughout this morning, and I hope it's not just a volunteer issue, but certainly we're getting more details as the morning progresses. How important is Crime Stoppers?
1: Yeah, very important. There's people in the community who have information and want to provide information and that want to do it anonymously. And Crime Stoppers affords them a way to do that, whether it be over the phone or online. And all the information obviously needs to be vetted, but there is many instances as recently as this year where information that's provided to Crime Stoppers leads to major crime being solved. So it's a valuable entity that is relied on by police, not just investigators, the sections that I work in, but all sections within the QPS.
0: All right, well, we'll see if we can find out more as the morning progresses, but certainly a vital service. And obviously, look, if it's run from Brisbane, it's run effectively, that's great, but certainly we don't want to see its services diminished, do we?
1: No, I would echo that.
0: Now, tell us about this statewide operation when it comes to juvenile crime.
1: Yeah, there's a statewide operation. I believe I touched on it a bit last week, Operation Yankee Forge. It's targeting the main areas of crime in terms of unlawful use of motor vehicle, unlawful entry offences to businesses and dwellings, and robbery offences as well. So Capricornia District is part of that operation. The focus this week is around young offenders, not just those who have committed offences this week, but those who are, whether they might be on bail or those that have recently been released from detention centres. There's a co-responder model, which is made up of police officers and staff from Youth Justice, and that co-responder model is tasked with engaging with these young offenders, whether they be on bail or have recently been released from juvenile detention, to keep the engagement going. So it's not just about punitive measures, it's about trying to re-engage with them, keep them on track, get them back on track in some instances, to try and prevent them from committing those types of offences or offences in general in the future.
0: Absolutely. Have you seen success from that program in the past?
1: Yeah, there has been. There's a lot of effort that goes into it from both organisations, being Queensland Police and Youth Justice, and there are some success stories. Sometimes it's not success stories, but it's not for a lack of effort by those two agencies.
0: Sure. Yeah, very interesting. And I mean, that's the vital time, isn't it, to intercept these kids when they are coming out of those sorts of institutions.
1: Yeah, that's right. And as I said, sometimes it's when they're on bail for committing serious offences. So the engagement might be, you know, at their home. It might be out in a community place where we're trying to get them back into activities like sport, for example, and schooling. The co-responder model, they're mobile, they have vehicles, and they get out and about. And as I said, sometimes it's in the home of the young offenders with their parents or guardians, but it might be in activities as well, or during activities, I should say.
0: All right, well, keep us updated on that, won't you?
1: Yeah, we'll do.
0: Good to talk to you. Kev Morsley from Crime Services Capricornia District joining us this morning. Have a good day.
1: You too. Thanks, Aaron. Bye.
0: It's 9 to 7, 49227990, aaron.stevens@4ro.com.au.
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0: The talk of Central Queensland, 994RO, close to news at 7 o'clock. After 7, we will in the next half hour catch up with Jason from Capricornia Chamber of Commerce about this crime meeting that's happening at the Criterion Hotel a little bit later on this evening. And we'll also give the 4RO Wonder Wheel a spin, thanks to Harvey Norman Electrical and Computers, $850 this morning. In the meantime...
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0: Ladinia, good morning.
2: Morning.
0: How are you today?
2: I am fantastic. How are you?
0: Terrific. It's a little bit wet this morning. No blue skies like we've seen recently.
2: Yes, it was a bit wet on the way to work in the dark this morning at 3.
0: There you go. Well, you're an early starter, are you?
2: Yes, most definitely.
0: There you go. Well, we've got a clue for you to win a trip along to one of our terrific destinations across central Queensland, celebrating CQ. Clue is Queensland's oldest playground. What are we referring to?
2: The Capricorn Cave.
0: Oh, well done, Ladinia. Good job. You've won yourself a Cathedral Cave tour family pass. Two adults, two kids to head along to Capricorn Caves.
2: Awesome. Thank you so much.
0: Have you done it before?
2: No, I haven't. Oh. And I think that my son would love that. So
0: yeah, absolutely. Yeah. It's one of those bucket list things to go to the Capricorn Cave. So well done. Congratulations. A family Cathedral Cave tour, all yours.
2: Amazing. Thank you so much.
0: Well done. Stay there, Ladinia. I'll get some more details. Congratulations. Another prize going off. First clue this morning, Queensland's oldest playground. It is the Capricorn Caves. We'll get more details about some of their tours a little bit later on this morning. On 990 4RO, we're celebrating CQ from the station that's been part of Central Queensland for over 90 years. 990 4RO.
1: 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And we'll spread the word. CQ Lifestyle. Thanks to Doblo's. 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
8: Good morning, Naomi Lynch here with your local news first. A long, gruelling rescue task for the life flight crew after a fisherman broke his leg on board a vessel off the coast of Rocky. The chopper was called to a rough sea trawler around 110 nautical miles out to sea on Sunday morning. Crew members were lowered down to the deck to assess the man in his 60s, but rough conditions meant the patient couldn't be winched back up to the helicopter. He was taken to Heron Island by boat instead before being airlifted to Bundaberg Hospital in a stable condition. The pilots described it as the most challenging mission of his career after 13 hours and almost 950 kilometres of travel. The state government's calling for tenders to support an additional 400 megawatts of gas-fired generation capacity in central Queensland. It's chasing proposals capable of ensuring dispatchable supply by 2032. The Minister for Energy says it's another step towards delivering the right mix of energy infrastructure to meet the needs of the growing state to supply Queenslanders with affordable, reliable and sustainable energy. Shopping locally could win you big in Livingston over the coming months. Council's Shop Local Livingston and Win campaign aims to drive spending across local businesses while rewarding locals who spend $50 or more. Sal Keith from Studio Pilates explains why they're taking part.
9: It really achieves a really good ripple effect. So once someone comes in and buys something from us, it's word of mouth, and then someone goes somewhere else. Also, the great opportunities that we get to advertise in local community areas as well. And we all, you know, have really good feedback and we all get together and it's a really great community.
8: And Queensland isn't concerned about the potential threat posed by Blues enforcer Victor Radley in tomorrow night's opening game of the Origin Series in Sydney. Radley has a long history of suspensions for foul play. Maroons captain and Rockhampton's own Cameron Munster won't speculate whether he'll spend more time on or off the field during the match.
10: Plays with a lot of aggression. I'm sure that's why they picked him. Come out there and try and put some fear in the opposition. And we've got some good players in our team that we've got to bring a lot of aggression too. So I'm not going to, you know, throw barbs at anyone here. Whatever the game's officiated and the way they want to play it, that's the way it is. So yeah, good luck to them and we'll go out there and play our game plan.
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12: Hi, I'm Joseph Price. Neil Danaher will be honoured with a state funeral after passing away in Melbourne. The former AFL player and coach has died at 65, 13 years after being diagnosed with motor neuron disease. He was named Australian of the Year in 2025 and his charity raised more than $100 million through events like the Big Freeze. One Nation has extended its lead over the coalition to its widest margin since Angus Taylor took over from Susan Lee. A poll by Roy Morgan has indicated primary support for One Nation has reached 25.5%, and that's well ahead of the coalition's 23% of the vote. The police officers who shot dead Desi Freeman were not wearing body-worn cameras, day one of an inquest is found. Footage of the fatal confrontation was captured by the police air wing overhead, while audio was captured by a mobile phone that Freeman had set up to record. And the Pope has warned that artificial intelligence needs to be disarmed. Pope Leo says the world is in danger of normalising the exploitation of people again due to the rise of AI.
1: Wandle, Need and Feed. The name says it all. 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
12: The New South Wales Blues are sweating on hamstring scans on Mitch Moses ahead of tomorrow night's Origin opener in Sydney. Meanwhile, the Maroons have been joined in camp by Jai Arrow following his shock MND diagnosis. The AFL mid-season rookie draft will be held tonight, with injury-plagued clubs hoping to boost their stocks. The Bombers have the number one pick, followed by the Tigers and then the Eagles. And the NBA playoffs continue this morning, with the Cleveland Cavs hosting the New York Knicks, hoping to avoid a series sweep in the conference finals. That's your latest news and sports.
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0: Christy's at the Weather Bureau this morning, and Christy had a few showers around this morning. It looks like this is just the beginning.
13: Yeah, look, we've had a few showers around, not too much in the gauges. Yeppoon sort of topping the list with 4 millimetres. In the last 24 hours, we've had just a millimetre at Rocky. Most places sort of just a millimetre or two. But yes, there are potentially some more showers on the way. Today, probably not too much. We've got, it'll be fairly cloudy across the region. There will be one or two showers, but rainfall totals will probably be sort of single digits, most likely low single digits for most places. Top temperatures in the mid 20s, 26 for Rocky and Gladstone today, 27 for Billawilla, 24 for Yeppoon. But we'll probably see the showers picking up a little bit over the next couple of days. So we're going to see an upper level trough that's going to move across the region. It's going to bring the heaviest rainfall actually further south, more through the southern interior, but Capricorn will be on the edge of it. So particularly more southern parts of the listing area could see some heavier rainfall over the next couple of days. So for Rocky, we're probably most likely looking at still single-digit rainfalls tomorrow and Thursday, but for example, Billawilla, there's the potential for sort of 5 to 15, maybe even up to 20 or 25 millimetres if we get some thunderstorms there tomorrow or Thursday. So, pretty showery over the next couple of days. That will clear off, though, by Friday, and it looks like a pretty sunny weekend to come. Just a touch cooler, some cooler air coming in behind that system. So maximum temperature sort of 25 over the weekend around Rocky, maybe just 23 at Billawilla.
0: You know, that shocked me when you said 4 mils at Yeppoon, because I've been keeping an eye on the gauges throughout this morning, and that was zero half an hour ago. So it's been quite heavy just in the last half hour by the looks of things.
13: Yeah, look, the showers are sort of coming and going, our official rain gauge showing 4 millimetres at Yeppoon. Most of that falling in the last sort of hour or so. So, yeah, there's obviously been a couple of little showers that have gone through there.
0: Yeah, 2.6 at Williamson and 0.8 at Rockhampton, as you said, but a little bit more to be added over the next couple of days. And then it is quite remarkable the way it clears up, sunny from Friday.
13: Yeah, that's right. So that weather system, that upper level trough is going to move offshore probably by the end of Thursday. So, back to pretty much sunny conditions. The winds will be pretty light but fairly westerly, so they'll be coming off the inland, which does tend to keep the cloud and the showers away. Pretty settled and sunny from Friday and right through the weekend and probably into the start of next week at this stage as well.
0: All right, if we're going to brave those showers, what have you got for the boaties?
13: Yeah, so out on the waters, we don't have any wind warnings at the moment. We've got east to southeasterly winds 10 to 15 knots, maybe tending a bit more south to southeasterly this morning at times. Seas around a metre, got an east to southeasterly swell below 1 metre inshore, 1.5 to 2.5 metres offshore. Tomorrow we'll continue to see those east to southeasterly winds, maybe tending a bit more northeasterly as we go through the day. And into Thursday, ahead of that system, we've got north to northwesterly winds, and then they'll go around westerly behind that trough as it moves through, still at this stage not expected to reach warning criteria.
0: All right, good to talk to you this morning. Have a great day, and we'll catch up tomorrow and find out what's on the way.
13: Sounds good. Thanks, Aaron.
0: There you go. Yes, certainly expecting a little bit in the gauge over the next couple of days. As I said, that 4 mils for Yeppoon surprised me when she said it, because it was zero half an hour ago, but now reading 4 mils. How about that? So it's been quite heavy just around Yeppoon over the last half hour or so. As we heard, 2.6 at Williamson, only about 0.6 at Samuel Eel, 0.8 for Rockhampton. Currently sitting on 19 degrees in Rocky, the same in Yeppoon. It's 20 degrees in Gladstone and 15 right now in Billawilla. Heading for a top today for Rockhampton of 26 degrees, Gladstone also 26, Yeppoon 24, Billawilla 27.
11: Bigger and better than ever, the Boodles Big Breakfast, 4922-7990 on the talk of Central Queensland, 994RO.
0: Good morning, happy Tuesday, 49227990. A bit cloudy outside, a bit miserable outside this morning, but we've had all this run of sunny weather, blue skies in the morning. So you know, a couple of days if it's okay, and it will brighten up the gardens at the end of the day. 13 past seven, not too far away. We're going to catch up with Jason from Capricornia Chamber of Commerce ahead of this CBD business forum that's happening tonight, being put on by the member for Rockhampton, Donna Kirkland, and also Dan Purdy, the member for and the Minister for Police and Emergency Services. I've just been reminded ahead of my chat with Jason, you do have to register. So businesses who are interested, this is an opportunity for you to have your say with your local MP and the Minister for Police and Emergency Services on the new designated business and community precincts. So when it comes to crime, to safety in our community, it's good to go along to this. It's open to any businesses. It's particularly aimed at the CBD, but other businesses are invited too. So it's tonight between 5:30 and 7:30 at the Criterion Hotel. You do have to register, and you can do that via Donna Kirkland's website or Facebook page, I understand it. So make sure you do register for that tonight, and we'll be asking at the same time and discussing this issue around Crime Stoppers. The fact that it looks like, and as I hear more and more, it looks like it's not only the local chapter of Crime Stoppers, but right across the state due to lowering volunteer numbers, which is what I expected. It looks like it's all going to be run out of Brisbane now, and we'll lose our local services. But they're still around for a little bit longer. They'll be at the Rockhampton show. So you can have your say on that, 49227990, or make sure you do, if you're in business, register for this CBD get-together that's happening tonight at the Criterion Hotel. In the meantime, we've got $850 on the 4RO Wonder Wheel, thanks to Harvey Norman Electrical and Computers. How would you like to win $850 to spend? You know what to do. 49227990. Have your couple of numbers ready to go. We'll spin the wheel, see if we can give away the spends. It's 990 4RO. Good morning. Boodle's Big Breakfast, thanks to Boodle's Meats and the Big Red Building, Bursica Streets. Don't forget meat packs online to click and collect to get your meat delivered. Doing it thanks to Boodles on 4RO.

0: Wonder what's going to happen now. The 4RO Wonder Wheel. Thanks to Harvey Norman Electrical and Computers. It's got Central Queensland in a spin.
1: 19 past 7, good morning. There it is, the 4RO Wonder Wheel, thanks to Harvey Norman Electrical and Computers. And joining me on the phone, on the eve of State of Origin, my favourite New South Wales supporter, Annette, hello.
2: Good morning, Aaron. Good morning, listeners.
1: And you know that's a very short list, don't you?
2: Beg your pardon, my phone just cut out.
1: My favourite New South Wales supporters is a very short list.
2: It would be only number one on your list, by the way.
1: How are you, Annette? Haven't heard from you for a while. You've been down south.
2: I have, and it's nice to come back to raining weather.
1: Just in time for Origin, hey? You came home back to Queensland just in time for Origin.
2: Well, I figured you have to ring up on Thursday and spruik how wonderful Queensland was when they beat us.
1: Yeah. Yes, very true.
2: With your big, heavy pack that you've got this year.
1: Yes.
2: First game.
1: We're supposed to be decorating the offices. There was some discussion about decorating the office this year, but no one's done anything about it yet. I guess that's probably my job.
2: Well, I could come out and do it in blue. You know, it goes with your shirt.
1: You just stay away. All right, what numbers are we looking for on the wheel?
2: May I please have 29 and 30, please?
1: 29 and 30. Let's do it. Good luck.
2: Thank you. Come on, 29 and 30. Let's see how we go. I've been away. You've missed me, wheel.
1: Yes.
2: Come on, 29 or 30.
1: Been waiting for you to come back. $850 to spend. That'd be nice as it starts to slow down. Call it home, Annette.
2: Oh, come on, 29 or 30, please. 29 or 30. Either one will do.
1: Slowing down and it stops. Oh, no.
2: 28?
1: Oh, no. Oh, no. No, 38. But what's next 38. To 38?
2: Probably 29.
1: 29. I was just about to shout, congratulations, you've won $850 to spend at Harvey Norman Electrical and Computers. As it slowed down, I could see 29 coming and it's just clicked over. Just
2: that's
1: gone.
2: All right. That's all right. That just sounds like what you're going to beat us tomorrow
1: on. We will have to wait and see. Let's hope the score isn't 38 to 29. Yeah, missed it by one. Annette, it was so close.
2: That's all right.
1: Try again soon.
2: Thank you. Bye.
1: All right. See you later. I was literally just about to go, hey, you've won. And it just went click over one more. 38 right next to 29. It was so close this morning. Had my heart in my mouth. $850 stays with us. We'll put another $50 on. $900 tomorrow morning just after 7 o'clock to spend at Harvey Norman Electrical and Computers, the 4RO Wonder Wheel.
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1: 24 past 7, Rockhampton's iconic Cranston's pies are being served up earlier than ever. 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
1: 25 past 7, hello, it is the Boodles Big Breakfast, and as I've mentioned a couple of times this morning, the CBD Business Forum is on, but it is open to other businesses across Rockhampton. The Minister for Police and Emergency Services, Dan Purdy, will be there. It's your chance to, suggest your area, your business, for one of these designated business and community precincts to basically protect from the crime that we're experiencing in our town, and also for safety reasons. Jason from the Capricornia Chamber of Commerce joins me this morning. Good to talk to you, Jason.
11: Good morning, Aaron. How are you?
1: Good. I am being reminded to tell people they do need to register ahead of tonight for this 5:30 to 7:30 at the Criterion Hotel. From a Chamber of Commerce point of view, you think this meeting's really important?
11: Yeah, look, this has been an issue, an ongoing issue for quite a while now, and not just Rockhampton too, down the coast as well, across the whole area. And it's a huge strain on local businesses. You know, if things aren't tight enough already and margins aren't tight enough.
1: Being reminded to tell people they do need to register.

0: you know, cause damage, and it's just a whole other stress that small businesses don't really need, you know.
1: And it's not just inside the store, it's the presence outside the store, and even things I've heard businesses talk to me about, needles lying outside their store and those sorts of things. I mean, all a deterrent, isn't it?
0: That's right. I mean, it's damage and, you know, that kind of mess outside of a business as well. You know, there's, you know, a fair bit of drug use goes on around that area overnight, unfortunately. And just the mess that's left up afterwards. You know, you get to work in the morning and then you're faced with that to have to clean up, because you can't have your customers walking around that. That's a huge health hazard.
1: Yeah, and it shouldn't be the business's responsibility. So, Jason, what sort of stress in this area are businesses sharing with you?
0: Frustration probably is the biggest one. As I mentioned at the start, this has been an issue for a while now, and there's just a general feeling that nobody's really doing anything, or there doesn't seem to be any, you know, great action going on to fix it, you know, lack of police numbers or whatever the case may be. And I've been encouraging business owners that they have to report it, even if they feel like nothing's happening. It's all driven off data. You know, if police aren't getting reports of these issues, well, they look at the data and go, well, there's not a problem. So it might feel like nothing is happening, but you really do need to report these instances. But that's why it's really good to have this event, you know, tonight, put on by Donna Kirkland and with Dan Purdy coming up, the Minister for Police and Emergency Services. Like, this is the opportunity, if you have a small business in the area, to just, A, hear what they have to say, and B, voice your concerns. You know, let's make something happen.
1: Jason, I can't help think back to something that I saw a little while ago, which I shared on air, and I thought it was quite clever. A business owner in the CBD, in East Street, was serving a group of youths outside the store. They were people that she knew of and had a difficulty with them before, but said, I'll serve them, but they stand outside the store. So she was relaying their order back to the person behind the counter. I know it's terrible that they had to do that, but what a great way of approaching the issue.
0: That is an interesting idea. Like, there's a piece of innovation for you, and a bit, you know, thinking outside the box. It shouldn't really have to happen, but yeah, that's what, you know, small business owners are facing, is like, you know, how do we combat this problem on their own?
1: Mm. What are you expecting from tonight? What would you like to see?
0: What would I like to see? What I would like to see is an announcement of, you know, substantially increased police numbers. You know, increased police powers, I suppose. You know, whether we see that or not, I guess time will tell. But definitely we need more, you know, we need more cops on the beat.
1: Yeah, absolutely. And Jason, the other thing, I mean, and we've been talking about this morning, we're getting more details as the morning progresses on the fact that the local chapter of Crime Stoppers won't exist going forward, and it seems like it's going to happen right across the state, and it'll be run out of Brisbane. But, I mean, that when we hear about these sorts of issues in our community, the last thing we need to lose is someone like Crime Stoppers.
0: I know. It's sort of, you know, ironic that that these two things are sort of happening at the same time, isn't it? But it's just like, on the one hand, you know, there's announcements about increased police numbers and so on, but then on the other hand, you hear news like that, it's like, well, what's actually going on?
1: Yeah, absolutely. All right, we might even be able to talk to the Minister for Police and Emergency Services about it, but certainly we're getting more details as the morning progresses on the future of Crime Stoppers. Jason, great to talk to you. Really appreciate your time this morning, and obviously you'd encourage as many businesses to register for this as possible.
0: 100%, yeah. So this is a forum for businesses, not the general public. And yeah, as you mentioned at the top, you need to actually contact Donna Kirkland's office and register. But you know, if you've got a business in the area, yeah, please register and come along.
1: Good to talk to you, mate. And hopefully we can ease the businesses of these pressures that they're under.
0: Well, that's what we're hoping. Yeah.
1: All right. Talk soon.
0: Cheers, Aaron. Talk to you soon. Thanks.
1: We'll have to catch up with some of these businesses after this forum tonight, the CBD Business Forum, run by Donna Kirkland, member for Rockhampton, featuring Dan Purdy, the Minister for Police and Emergency Services, happening between 5:30 and 7:30 at the Criterion Hotel. You do have to register. Go to the member for Rockhampton's Facebook page or the website, and you can register via that. Latest news, sport and weather next. I've actually received a couple of phone calls regarding Crime Stoppers.

0: I have some more details for you. Also, Colin Boyce, member for Flynn, joining us in the next half hour.
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8: Good morning, Naomi Lynch here with your local news first. A record number of patients have received care at Gladstone's nurse-led walk-in clinic since its operating hours are expanded. Nearly 3,500 people have been seen in the first 2 months since the clinic started opening from 7 a.m. to 5 p.m. every day of the week. That's 1,300 more patients than the same period last year. The extended hours have also taken some pressure off our ED, with Gladstone Hospital's emergency department recording a reduction of almost 300 patients in that time. A fisherman's been airlifted to hospital from Heron Island after breaking his leg on a rough sea trawler. The Life Flight Rescue crew was called to the trawler around 110 nautical miles off the coast of Rockhampton on Sunday morning. Crews were first winched down to the deck to assess and stabilise the man in his 60s. However, he couldn't be winched aboard the chopper because of the rough conditions. The aircraft crew met the patient at Heron Island instead after he was transferred there by boat. He was hospitalised in a stable condition. The mission took a total of 13 hours. And required multiple refuels. 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Councillor Pat Eastwood says it's a great initiative.
9: It creates a circular economy where the money just continues to stay in Livingston Shire. 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
8: And calls for more state and federal assistance to get solar and batteries installed across central Queensland. In Rockhampton and Gladstone, around a third of people rent and 25 to 35% are low-income households, two of the barriers people are facing when it comes to installing solar, according to a new report. Elham Hajashimi from Energy Consumer Australia says all households deserve the chance to make the switch.
10: But current incentive programs still leave major gaps for people who don't own suitable homes or can't afford the upfront cost. That's why it's vital for government to provide assistance to households in rental properties, apartments, and those on low incomes.
11: National News Now.
12: Hi, I'm Joseph Price. Classified files have revealed that there were hotline tip-offs on Bondi shooter Sajid Akram in 2007 and 2014. A royal commission into anti-Semitism is continuing today, with scrutiny ramping up over misread flags before the massacre at the Jewish festival last year. ASIO Director General Mike Burgess was among those who gave evidence yesterday.
13: We can't be everywhere all at once. We're not all seeing and all knowing, and we don't aspire to be.
12: Labor's been asking supporters to dig deep to counter the recent rise in support for One Nation. It's begun a social media ad campaign asking for donations of between $10 and $27. It says the money will help stop the party's momentum. A new survey has found almost a quarter of Australians have been ripped off by a taxi or rideshare driver. Finder says the tricks include fake tolls and drivers pretending their meters are broken, while others take a longer than necessary route to inflate the fare. And the cost of sending snail mail is about to go up again, with a Australia Post seeking to lift the price of a stamp from $1.70 to $1.85.
1: Harvey Norman Computers. 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
12: Three Aussies have made it through to the second round of the French Open overnight. Daria Kasatkina, Thanasi Kokkinakis and Alex de Minaur all advancing. In AFL, and Melbourne's Shane McAdam has called time on an injury-plagued career. The 30-year-old made 50 appearances for the Crows before switching to the D's, but hadn't played since 2024. And the New South Wales Blues are sweating on scans for Mitch Moses' hamstring ahead of tomorrow night's Origin opener in Sydney. A final call on his availability will be made this morning. That's your latest news and sport.
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0: Yes, good morning. A little bit rainy, a little bit showery this morning. Expected to be that way for the next couple of days. Rocky heading for a top of 26 degrees. Gladstone also 26. Yeppoon getting 24 and Billawheeler 27. Had a little bit more on the gauge for Yeppoon. 4.2 mils now, 2.6 at Williamson, still 0.6 at Samuel Hill. And Rocky, a couple of light showers coming through a short time ago. We've had 1.2. 19 degrees in Rockhampton right now. Same in Yeppoon. 20 degrees in Gladstone. And Billawheeler warming up after a low of 14.8, sitting on 16.
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0: Yes, coming up soon, Colin Boyce, member for Flynn. He'll join us. Also, 4RO's quick shots, thanks to Gus's, has shot above the rest. We're celebrating CQ from the station that's been part of Central Queensland for over 90 years, giving you the chance to win trips along to top destinations. It only took one clue this morning for this morning's to go off. My clue was Queensland's oldest playground still had Cathedral and 23 Ks north of Rocky up my sleeve. The answer was Capricorn Caves. And well done to Lidanea, who won herself that trip along for her family. One Cathedral Cave Tour family pass for two adults and two kids. So congratulations. That's gone off this morning. Listen for another clue this afternoon with Luke Cross after 3 o'clock to another destination across our region at 19 to 8.
1: Time to have a shot at 4RO's Gus's Quick Shots. Reveal the songs to win, thanks to Gus's. A shot above the rest. A
0: couple more to reveal. I don't think anything went off yesterday with Luke, did it? I don't think so. Have a listen. We've still got song 2 and 5 to reveal. Once we get those, we'll send someone along to enjoy lunch for two and a couple of coffees at Gus's, a shot above the rest.
14: Money,
0: Do we reckon we've got them, do we? 49227990. Thanks to Gus's. Colin Boyce coming up too. Boodle's Big Breakfast.

0: Time to have a shot at 4RO's Gus's Quick Shots. Reveal the songs to win, thanks to Gus's. A shot above the rest.
1: Yes, five quick shots of songs. We're three down, two to go. We know the theme. Just got a couple more to get. Rachel, hello. How are you this morning?
2: Good morning, Aaron. I'm well, thank you.
1: Yes, you're driving around a little bit slippery on the roads with the rain about. Take it easy.
2: It is. It is, I will. Thank you.
1: Now, which of these do you think you can reveal?
2: The last one. I've known it for a little while, but I just haven't had an opportunity to call in.
1: All right, here's your opportunity. What do you think it is?
2: I Ain't Gonna Eat Up My Heart Anymore by The Divinyls.
1: Yeah, great song from Buffy the Vampire Slayer.
2: Yeah, I was just telling my daughter. She's a classic eye roll. You know, yeah, no, that was on the original soundtrack.
1: It sure was. And originally done in the 60s. It was a cover.
2: Yes.
1: What about the other one? And given that we know the theme, I'm going to give you a little clue and obviously share this with everyone, but you're the first beneficiary. The clue is food, hungry, breakfast, etc. So the one that we're missing has the same key word in it as the song you just revealed from the Divinyls.
2: Oh, it's not. Well, the only thing that comes to mind is Heart by the Pet Shop Boys.
1: Ah, no.
2: But probably completely wrong.
1: Yes.
2: That's the first thing that came to my mind.
1: That's all right. That's good. Come and grab yourself a couple of coffees. Thanks to Gus's, a shot above the rest.
2: Awesome. Thank you so much.
1: Well,
2: and I hope it goes off very soon.
1: Yeah, Rachel, have a great day. And what's your daughter's name?
2: Fiona.
1: Fiona, you got to watch Buffy the Vampire Slayer.
2: Will do.
1: All right, talk soon. So one more to get. So given the theme, okay, this will help you out with number two because it is short. Given the theme, the second song has the same key word for the theme as that fifth song does. Just revealed by Rachel. And that tomorrow morning would win you the lunch for two to head along to Gus's, a shot above the rest. So good luck. We'll do it again tomorrow morning. Eight, Colin Boyce, member for Flynn, joins me this morning. Colin, how are you?
3: Yeah, good morning, Aaron. Good morning, Central Queensland.
1: Colin, just your reaction to what you've heard and what we're learning more about this morning about the fact that Crime Stoppers is going to be taken out of the regions and run out of Brisbane.
3: I wasn't aware of that, Aaron. But for me, that doesn't help with community security and so forth. We need to be able to contact local police, Crime Stoppers in this case, when people see things going wrong, to centralise it to the southeast corner. Is that a good idea? I don't think so, particularly not for regional and rural Queensland.
1: We are learning more about this, but the thing I'm probably most concerned about, Colin, is the timing. I mean, we're going through just a terrible spate of crime in central Queensland and, and everywhere, in many places across Queensland. It just seems like the wrong time.
3: Yeah, well, again, I think I'd seek some clarification from the state members of parliament and see if they can shed some more light on it, but I actually wasn't aware of it.
1: Yeah, no, we're getting more details through this morning. It seems to be a volunteering issue, and if that's the case, a lack of numbers for volunteers, a lot of organisers are being affected by that issue.
3: 100%, and that goes all right across the board for every community organisation there is.
1: Yeah, absolutely. You're back in Canberra?
3: Yes, I am. Gave my budget reply speech late yesterday afternoon. That will obviously be plenty of budget reply speeches during the coming days. The federal government's budget, to say the very least, is very controversial.
1: Yes, well, there seems to be, well, not quite backflipping going on, but certainly some bandages being applied by the Treasurer, Jim Chalmers.
3: Oh, 100% damage control. I don't think that they foresaw the reaction right across Australia, and particularly from small business and young people who the budget is supposed to help and help into housing, etc. And that's simply not the case, and that many of the economists and many of the commentators have pointed this out.
1: Well, it's show season again. I love show season, Colin, and you're going to miss a couple of shows, but you'll certainly be represented there.
3: Yeah, that's right. We've got Springshaw, Gingin and Emerald in the Flynn electorate coming up very soon, and unfortunately won't be able to attend those. However, my staff will, and they will have you know, their little tent outlot mobile office there. Come along to your local shows. It's a community event that are well worth going to. And a big shout out once again, as we said, to all the volunteers and the people that run the local shows.
1: Definitely. And you're concerned about the private health rebate reduction.
3: Yeah, well, again, this is another result of you know, budget that Mr. Chalmers has handed down. And the reality is that this... this insurance premium for private health insurance is going to cost older Australians particularly a lot more money.
1: Yeah, that's not good at all, is it? All right. Well, Colin, keep up the good work. Enjoy your couple of weeks in Canberra. I think it'll be an interesting couple of weeks, and we'll catch you soon.
3: Yeah, we will, Aaron, and good morning, Central Queensland.
1: Colin Boyce, member for Flynn, joining us on 994RO.
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1: As I spoke to Colin Boyce about a short time ago at 7:55, it looks like Crime Stoppers is going to be taken out of the regions. CQ Today certainly is onto it, and we'll read more tomorrow, saying Rockhampton Crime Stoppers volunteers have left stunned after news broke that the local volunteer area committee will soon be no more. We're hearing it'll be run out of the southeast corner out of Brisbane. We're hearing that there'll be a lunch for the current volunteers of Crime Stoppers to sort of finish it all up. But the last official event for Crime Stoppers locally will be the Rockhampton show. Councillor Marika Taylor has called through. Good to talk to you, Marika. Thanks for your call.
8: Good morning. And yeah, it is unfortunate, but I was secretary for 18 months with Crime Stoppers, and it's a great little team, but I do understand the move. And yeah, as unfortunate it is, I think that they just need to streamline things. And I think you touched on it earlier, that a lack of volunteers. You know, most meetings we'd only get usually, you know, four or five of us. Mm. So yeah, it was made it a bit tricky.
1: So what surprises me is that, and I guess over the years, certainly when we've been talking to some of the people involved in Crime Stoppers, they have mentioned a shortage of volunteers and the need for more volunteers. I'm just surprised this move's been taken without that push. Hey, this could happen. Can anyone get on board?
8: Yeah, it was a little bit of a surprise to us when we got that email through to say, you know, that this is how it will transition. But I think that we have another Neighbourhood Watch is now collaborating here in Rockhampton with Crime Stoppers, and they'll still be promoting the Crime Stoppers number for people to still call. And I think the Neighbourhood Watch team are more on the ground, will still be liaising with the local police. So I would love the community to get behind our Neighbourhood Watch team.
1: Because I'm hearing even Neighbourhood Watch are having trouble getting people.
8: They are. They've got a great little group here in Rockhampton, but like everywhere, more people that would come along. And it's not a huge undertaking. It's just attending the meetings, being aware and keeping up to date with what's going on.
1: So, Marika, from your point of view, having been inside the system of Crime Stoppers, can you see what structural changes we might see, or any operational changes that are going to be different if it's run out of Brisbane?
8: Oh, I think it's just they may have a representative here in CQ to for Crime Stoppers, but I think it's just more that it'll be run from Brisbane. So essentially Crime Stoppers is the promotion of a telephone number for people to be able to report crimes that they may have seen in the past or might like to give information on. So, it is unfortunate, but I'm hoping that continuing with the Neighbourhood Watch, that Crime Stoppers number will still be a valid number to call for people.
1: Fingers crossed, because as we've spoken about this morning, we need Crime Stoppers now more than ever.
8: I understand that. It's the phone number for people to report. That will still be available. That number is not going away.
1: Sure.
8: People will still be able to call it. And report any incidences that they may like to pass on to the relevant authorities.
1: All right. Well, we're certainly learning more about this, and we will talk to some of the hierarchy from Crime Stoppers to find out exactly how it's going to work. But congratulations for your time with Crime Stoppers and all the volunteers, because they've done an amazing job.
8: Oh, they have. And, you know, we had the charity golf day, which was always lots of fun. And, yeah, it's a great team that have been there, but I know that this transition is a little bit of a shock, but like I've said before, the Neighbourhood Watch team will always be welcoming volunteers, still be in contact with local police to keep up to date, and I do believe that people watching out for people in your neighbourhood is really a good crime prevention tool. If you can get to know your neighbours, I think that's a good way to move forward. So the 1-800-333-000 Crime Stoppers number will still be available. People can still call that if they have seen an incident that they would like to report on that has been in the past. But of course, if there is an emergency, call that 000.
1: Good to talk to you. Thank you very much for updating us on that.
8: No worries.
1: Thank you,
8: Aaron.
1: Councillor Marika Taylor joining us this morning. 4922 7990. Latest news, sport and weather coming up in a sec.
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0: 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Ever and the Bee Gees won't let us. So dig out the lava lamp, put on an episode of the Brady Bunch and relive the 70s with us. Watch that scene, dig it, 70s Sunday night from 6 till midnight on the station doing it all from a beanbag. 994RO.
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16: Good morning, Naomi Lynch here with your local news first. More patients are being treated at Gladstone's nurse-led walk-in clinic thanks to an increase in operating hours. Louise Nilsson has the story.
17: Nearly 3,500 patients have been treated at the local clinic in the past 2 months. That's up from 2,000 in March and April last year. It's thanks to increased operating hours, with the nurse-led walk-in clinic now open 7 a.m. to 5 p.m. every day of the week. It used to be shut on Sundays and closed early on Saturdays. The state government says the extended hours have also taken some pressure off Gladstone Hospital's emergency department, treating almost 300 fewer patients across that period.
15: The life flight chopper has been called to a trawler off the coast of Rockhampton after a fisherman broke his leg on board. The incident happened on a rough sea trawler about 110 nautical miles off the coast before 9 on Sunday morning. Crews were winched down to the deck to assess and stabilise the man in his 60s, but because of the rough conditions, he couldn't be taken aboard the helicopter. The crew instead met him on Heron Island after he was transported there by boat. He's since been taken to hospital in a stable condition. An initiative is encouraging people to buy local across Livingston Shire. The Shop Local and Win campaign gives residents the chance to win vouchers, products and experiences from participating businesses. Mayor Adam Bellow says it promotes local business and rewards residents for shopping closer to home.
18: So this is a great initiative where you, the shopper, can go out and have that extra incentive by not only supporting our small business, but the chance to win some amazing prizes from those small businesses. So why don't you do your little bit, support our small businesses, and who knows, you might win a great prize along the way.
15: And Maroons captain and Rockhampton's own Cameron Munster says it's a mystery how the referees will officiate tomorrow's opening game of the Origin Series against the Blues. Munster says you can't predict how ref Ashley Klein will interpret the rules.
19: We're just going to be disciplined in every area and every aspect of the game. Wherever they give those six agains or whatever they decide to officiate, we just got to move on and get on with our job. Can't be sitting there kicking cans. I think those 5 or 6 weeks there, I was probably thinking this is not rugby league, but that's the way the model is and the product. So we're just going to move on. Otherwise, you get left behind.
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21: Hi, I'm Joseph Price. A woman is speaking with police following the death of a child west of Brisbane overnight. A crime scene's been established after the child was found unresponsive around 11 p.m. before being declared dead at the scene. Donald Trump has used a Memorial Day address to pay tribute to the 13 American soldiers who've died in his war in Iran.
22: These incredible men and women gave their lives to ensure that the world's number one state sponsor of terror will never have a nuclear weapon. Oh, and they won't.
21: The US president says negotiations to end the war are progressing nicely, but Iran says a deal is not imminent. A new group of ISIS brides could be arrested when they arrive in Australia tonight. 4 women and 7 children will be looking to stay in Sydney. The other 2 women and 7 kids will continue to Melbourne. It's unclear where the charges will be laid. And 2 in 5 Australian women are now giving birth via C-section, an increase of 5% since 2020. More older women having babies, higher levels of chronic diseases and obesity are just some of the reasons for the rise.
0: The Home Property Network. 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
21: Former Maroon Jai Arrow has joined the squad in Sydney ahead of the State of Origin Series opener tomorrow. Kalen Ponga telling Nine the team had a dinner with him after announcing his MND diagnosis.
23: He shared some words and we just celebrated his career really as a Maroon. Billy got up and spoke about some of the qualities that Jai has and that we've all seen throughout the years.
21: And the AFL mid-season rookie draft will be held tonight with injury-plagued clubs hoping to boost their stocks. The Bombers have the number one pick, followed by the Tigers and then the Eagles. That's your latest news in sport.
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1: Yeah, showery morning this morning. A couple of people I just saw walk into the courthouse with their umbrellas out. You'll need your umbrellas. You'll need a parka to stay dry today and for the next couple of days too. So partly cloudy, medium chance of showers, mostly during this morning and afternoon, and light winds. 26 the expected top for Rocky. Capricorn Coast, east to southeasterlies, 10 to 15 knots, tending south to southeasterly in the morning, then tending east to southeasterly in the middle of the day, seas to around a metre. UV index 6, which is high. So the next couple of days, tomorrow showers, Bureau saying up to 9 mils possible. Thursday up to 10 mils possible. But we heard Christy out at the Weather Bureau say this morning that most likely Rocky to see single figures over the next couple of days. Could be different in other parts of Capricornia. Tops of 27 degrees for the next couple of days for Rocky. 24 the top today for Yeppoon. Gladstone getting to 26 and Billawilla are expecting a top of 27 degrees. 19 now in Rocky. We've had close to 2 mils in the gauge. It's 19 also in Yeppoon, sitting on around 20 degrees in Gladstone and 17 in Billawilla.
0: Serving up the Boodles Big Breakfast. Thanks to Boodles Meats in the Big Red Building on Bersicker Street on 994RO.
1: Tuesday mornings, we check in with the Mayor of the Livingston Shire, Adam Bellow. He'll join us before 8:30. But this is the 4RO Perry's IGA Secret Sound. I love this sound. There it is. If you get it right this morning, you'll win $130 to spend at Perry's IGA, Wandledene Street, Nippoon. We don't have any clues yet, do we? I mean, of course it was recorded in one of the Perry stores, Wandledene Street in Nippoon. What does that sound like? What comes to your mind when you hear that? I've said it before and say it again. It sounds like your fingernails on a chalkboard. 49227990 to give it a go. 10 past 8. Boodles Big Breakfast on 994RO. Good morning.

0: Sounding better than ever. The 4RO Perry's IGA Secret Sound. Thanks to Perry's IGA, Dean Street, Wandle and Yeppoon.
1: $130 to spend if it goes off this morning. And got Jean and Hudson on the phone. Hello.
2: Hello again.
1: How are you both?
2: Good, thank you.
1: And what are we up to this morning?
2: We're just driving in from Gracemead to take Hudson to school.
1: All right. Hudson, yeah, what's going on at school today?
2: Big loud voice.
3: I don't know.
2: He just said they'll be playing undercover today because it's raining.
1: Oh, yes, of course. You don't get to go outside because of the rain.
2: Yeah.
1: Oh, all right. Well, Hudson, you enjoy your day at school. $130 to spend at Perry's IGA, Wandle Dean Street, Yeppoon. What have we come up with, you two?
2: Okay, Hudson's come up with this one. You want to say what it is, Hudson?
3: Yes.
2: Big loud voice.
3: Freezer, a packet of frozen peas out of the deep freezer.
1: Yeah, that is such a good guess. Yeah. Yes, getting the frozen peas out of the fridge.
2: Yeah. Out of the freezer.
1: Hudson, do you like peas?
3: Yes.
1: You do. I like peas. They're my favourite. No, look, it's not that one, I'm afraid. But yeah. Have a good day at school, and Jeannie, you have a good day too, and we'll catch you soon. Bye. Ah, that's good. Good guess. Barbara, good morning. How are you today?
4: Oh, I'm not too bad, thank you.
1: That's good to hear. What do you think this is?
4: I think it's purchasing one of those meat packs and putting in a bag to take home.
1: Oh, the old meat pack in the bag trick.
4: Yeah.
1: Barbara, it's not, but you have a fantastic day. Good to talk to you, Barbara. I haven't heard from you for a while. Stay in touch. 16 past 8. Here it is. Couple of good guesses. But no, it stays with us tomorrow morning or this afternoon. We'll have another go after 5 o'clock with Luke. He'll give you a chance to have a go at $130 to spend at Perry's IGA, Wandle Dean Street in Yeppoon. If not, $150 tomorrow morning. Have a think about that between now and then.
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1: 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Michael Jackson, The History Show, coming on the 5th of June. Don't miss this. As I said, a mind-blowing stage production. We spoke to the man behind this show, and it just sounds just like it, it'll blow you away. So looking forward to that, 5th of June. Then on the 8th of June, it's the Sweet Caroline Tour, a tribute to Neil Diamond. 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So June 5, Michael Jackson History Show, and June 8, the Sweet Caroline Tour, a tribute to Neil Diamond, presented by Showtime Australia. 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

0: 94 RO, the talk of central Queensland. Boodle's Big Breakfast, 22 past 8. And joining me now is the Mayor of the Livingstone Shire, Adam Bellow. Good morning.
1: Hey, good morning, Aaron. Great to be with you and your listeners on this rather cool and a little bit rainy morning, which is lovely to see.
0: Exactly. And that's the point that I was about to make. It's 19 degrees currently in Yeppoon, according to what I've got. It's rainy, yeah. But do I understand, despite the conditions, you've been out in your Speedos this morning?
1: Well, I've been doing a bit of training down at the pool, Aaron, because your listeners may be aware that there's a little pool opening coming soon. It's been much the topic of conversation on many people's lips.
0: Yes.
1: That's right. The Capricorn Coast Brynder Aquatic Centre will have its official opening this Friday. And at 3:30, everybody's welcome. And we'll have sausage sizzle, free drinks and ice creams for the kids. At 1:45, we're actually having our special guest come down before that major opening, and Senator Chisholm from the federal government will be attending, and we're hoping that Senator Pauline Hanson will be coming along. Senator Matt Canavan said he can come, but what we've put together, I'm actually shivering a bit because it's quite cool, but put together a celebrity relay race that is going to race against the Yeppoon Sharks' best 10 swimmers.
0: Wow.
1: And Matt Canavan said that he's prepared to put on his Speedos and come along with the mayor and a number of other celebrities to race on that opening just for a bit of fun.
0: Great.
1: So I was doing a bit of training this morning, Aaron, and it was a bit fresh, but really looking forward to getting the pool open. You know, on a serious note, it's the community's pool. It's been a long time coming. And the most important person there on that day will be the late Brian Dory, where we'll acknowledge him by virtue of the name of the pool and talk about the wonderful qualities and attributes that Brian Dory brought to our community and still lives loud and clear in our memories.
0: Absolutely. So just on this celebrity relay team, so at the moment it's yourself and Matt Canavan. You're hoping that Pauline Hanson will be on board?
1: Well, I understand Pauline's busy and we have sent out the invitations. And so if she's available and would like to bring her togs, we would welcome her on our team. And she could perhaps swim the first leg and I might better swim the last leg.
0: Anybody else that you're planning on getting recruiting?
1: We've invited some of our emergency services guys there, our police, AMBOs, fireys that are regularly supporting events. Chris Griffin, who is the sergeant in charge of Yeppoon Police, he's a pretty fit young strapping lad that he'd be pretty handy on our team if he's available. And numerous other people there, some of the hoping that the president of the Lions Club may be available to swim. So it's lighthearted, but
0: it's
1: we
0: great.
1: Hope to have a bit of fun and showcase the pool in its full glory.
0: I think that sounds like a terrific idea, and I think a lot of people would come along to watch Matt Canavan and Pauline Hanson in a relay race together.
1: Absolutely, Aaron. Why not?
0: Yes.
1: You know, we don't want to take ourselves too seriously.
0: No.
1: It's about the community, and that's what we're focused on there. I've asked some of the other councillors, the Deputy Mayor, Pat Eastwood, he's sort of more used to a surfboard. but we're hoping, and Councillor Rhodes Watson, he's used to his push bike. But who knows who will get into that team. A lovely lady by the name of Lynn Barrett, who has been training swimmers on the Capricorn Coast for probably the best part of 30 years. She still swims really well and she's happy to be a part of the team. So it should be a really fun afternoon.
0: Yeah, looking forward to that. Well done. And as you said, the most important thing, it'd be a whole lot of fun, but of course the pool opening, it's just great to see it open for the community.
1: Yeah, it is. And just on that, we're really pleased that the week that's just we've had or we're still having, we've had a lot of discussions with the lessees of the pool, the PCYC, who are the lessees of all three council pools, Emu Park, Yeppoon and Marlborough. You know, it's understandably when you transition into a brand new aquatic centre, we've got a lot of users of that pool that over the last year and a half, because of the closure of the Coober Bay pool when it was rebuilt, they had to go elsewhere, and so it's been quite, quite disjointed in a way because of that, and we've been working closely with them to ensure that they can sort of fit back into the pool operations There's been some challenging conversations had, but most importantly, everybody's, you know, we've got a lot of users of that pool that over the last year and a half,

0: It will be a bit of a transition, but we'll work closely to, you know, ensure that that happens. For example, the fitness passports that were once recognised there, initially we didn't think that could be, but we're going to work to keep them open for at least the next 6 months, and a number of other aspects of the pool operation that we want to make sure that our users fit in there and we can all work together there.
1: Yeah, very good, and we look forward to that all working so well going forward. While I've got you this morning, very quickly, what's going on at South Lammermoor?
0: Yeah, well, South Lammermoor has had an extensive community engagement process underway to establish a really, really exciting master plan for that location, which we know has had enormous growth around that Lammermoor area. And it's extremely popular along the scenic highway there at that roundabout at Clayton Road, just as you come to Statue Bay. So many people are going there. And we felt as a council that we needed to put a plan together just so that in the long term, we can make sure that the functionality of that location continues to happen in a safe sustainable way. So with after that extensive community consultation, which brought a lot of people into that dialogue, we've come up with a great plan. We're not going to build it tomorrow. It's about a $4.5 million project, and there's a lot of other competing priorities that we're focused on. But long term, we believe that if funding becomes available, that it could be a fantastic project that makes sure that parking is addressed, disability access is addressed, and some other elements to that, which will make it a really pleasurable space to enjoy our wonderful coastline there.
1: Good to hear. That's fantastic. All right, we'll listen out for more information on that. You have a terrific day. Go and put something warm on.
0: Yeah, absolutely. I'll jump in the hot shower. Okay, and all the very best. And look forward to anybody that wants to come down and check out the pool opening this Friday. You're more than welcome. It should be a great afternoon.
1: Yeah, make sure you head along. Thank you, Mayor.
0: Thanks, Aaron. All the best.
1: Bye-bye. You too. Adam Bellow, Mayor of the Livingston Shire. News is next. Coming up, winning song in 4RO's Clash of the Chords, thanks to Antonio's. Couple of minutes left to vote. And then we'll catch up with the Capras.
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4: Good morning, Naomi Lynch here with your local news update. A 13-hour life flight operation to rescue an injured fisherman off the coast of Rockhampton has been described as the most challenging mission of the pilot's career. The chopper was called to a trawler around 110 nautical miles out to sea on Sunday morning after a man in his 60s broke his leg. Crew members were winched aboard to assess the patient, but he couldn't be winched back up to the helicopter due to the rough conditions. The aircraft instead met the patient at Heron Island after he was transferred there by boat before taking him to Bundaberg Hospital. The state government's calling for tenders to support an additional 400 megawatts of gas-fired generation capacity in central Queensland. It's chasing proposals capable of ensuring dispatchable supply by 2032. The Minister for Energy says it's another step towards delivering the right mix of energy infrastructure to meet the needs of our growing state and to supply Queenslanders with affordable, reliable and sustainable energy. Shopping locally could win you big over the coming months. Council's Shop Local Livingston and Win campaign aims to drive local spending across the region while rewarding those who fork out $50 or more at participating businesses. Sal Keith from Studio Pilates explains why they're taking part.
5: It really achieves a really good ripple effect. So once someone comes in and buys something from us, it's word of mouth, and then someone goes somewhere else. Also, the great opportunities that we get to advertise in local community areas as well, and we all, you know, have really good feedback and we all get together and it's a really great community.
4: And new reports revealed half of Aussies are facing barriers when it comes to installing solar and batteries. Energy Consumer Australia's found renters, apartment dwellers and low-income households are being left behind. In Rocky and Gladstone, around a third of people rent and 25 to 35% of households are low-income. Spokesperson Elham Hajashimi is calling on the government to provide more support so all households can make the switch.
6: Renters often have little choice or control over their home's energy infrastructure. Households living in a apartments may face complex strata rules or simply not have enough space in their home, and low-income households face significant upfront cost barriers.
3: National News now.
7: Hi, I'm Joseph Price. A Royal Commission into Anti-Semitism has heard there were hotline tip-offs on Bondi shooter Sajid Akram as early as 2007. The missed red flags before the massacre at the Jewish festival last year have ramped up scrutiny on security agencies. New South Wales opposition leader Kelly Sloan has told Nine it's concerning that red flags were raised a decade ago.
8: How do you grapple with that question of what if? What if that red flag had stopped them buying the guns? Mm. What if that red flag had remained?
7: The latest group of ISIS brides and their children are due back in Australia this afternoon. The six women and 14 kids are en route to Sydney and Melbourne. It's unclear how many, if any, are facing charges upon their return. The World Health Organization admits it faces an uphill battle to contain the latest Ebola outbreak in parts of Africa. So far, it's claimed 220 lives. And tributes continue for the late football legend and MND pioneer Neil Danaher, who's passed away after a 13-year battle with the disease. The 65-year-old will be honoured with a state funeral.
3: Gracemere Shopping World. It's for you and me 7 days a week. 994RO, your sport now.
7: Another AFL coach has been sacked. Brad Scott has reportedly been shown the door by Essendon despite having a year to run on his contract. The Bombers are currently last on the AFL ladder with just one win in the past 12 months. A blow for the Socceroos just weeks out from the World Cup. Riley McGree's been ruled out of the tournament after injuring his hamstring at the weekend. And three Aussies have made it through to the second round of the French Open overnight. Daria Kasatkina, Thanasi Kokkinakis and Alex Dimonor all advancing. That's your latest news and sport.
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1: Yeah, still showery outside, expecting this for the next couple of days. Today, just a couple of mils in the gauge at the most. Tomorrow and Thursday might be a little bit more than that, so we'll see where it falls across Capricornia through tomorrow and Thursday. Then the incredible thing is, from Friday into the weekend, sunny. So just get over this little hurdle. But it's expected to affect wide parts of Australia, particularly the East Coast, across the next couple of days, with the State of Origin tomorrow night expected to be pretty wet too. 26, the expected top for Rockhampton and Gladstone today. Yeppoon getting to 24. Billawilla 27. Currently 2 mils in the gauge for Rocky and sitting on 19 degrees. 4.5 mils for Yeppoon, 19 also. It's sitting on 19 now in Gladstone. It was up at 20. It's dropped back a little bit. But nothing in the gauge for Gladstone or for Billawilla. Willa, for that matter. Billow sitting on 18.5.
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1: G'day, it's Aaron. Something new for a Tuesday morning. We're going to check in with the Capras each Tuesday. We'll talk about a whole lot of areas of the Capras, how they're going on the field, also some of the behind-the-scenes things, and also their community care program, thanks to Reef City Motors. So plenty of things to catch up with the Capras on. Unfortunately, had their first loss on the weekend at the New Horizons Stadium, going up against the Dolphins. So we'll talk about that. A couple of other things with the Capras not too far away. Also on this day, before we get to 9 o'clock, thanks to Move Mobility. And this morning we gave away a family pass to head to the Capricorn Caves as part of our celebrating CQ competition from the station that's been part of Central Queensland for over 90 years. We're going to find out more about the Capricorn Caves before we get to 9 o'clock.
3: It's like the argument over whether pineapple goes on a pizza. Anchovies or no anchovies. 4ROs. Clash of the Chords. Thanks to Antonio's Express. 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Musgrave Street.
1: Today is the anniversary of the release of Sgt. Pepper's Lonely Hearts Club Band, the iconic concept album from the Beatles. 1967 was released. Today, back in 1967. So a big anniversary for that album next year. But in the meantime, I gave you the chance to choose between a couple of songs from the Sgt. Pepper's album, Lucy in the Sky with Diamonds, up against When I'm 64. And it was close, came down to just 3 votes. And it was interesting looking at the voting on our Facebook page, because all the early votes were for When I'm 64. All the late votes were for When I'm 64, but all the ones in the middle were for this. Yeah, just 3 or 4 votes in it. Lucy in the Sky with Diamonds. Thanks to Antonio's.

0: looking for.
1: Attention homeowners, take control of your energy bills with solar and battery storage. You are now able to further decrease the cost of your electricity bill. From July 1, Queensland homeowners can now get a generous Queensland

0: It's 9.94 RO, Beatles Big Breakfast with the Beatles. Lucy in the Sky with Diamonds. Winning the battle this morning only by 3 or 4 votes. It was very close considering we took nearly 50 votes this morning. That's pretty close between Lucy in the Sky with Diamonds and When I'm 64 at 8:16. On this day coming up, thanks to Move Mobility. But each Tuesday morning around about this time, we're going to catch up with the Capras, find out how they're going on the field, and also talk about the Capras Community Care Program, which is supported by Reef City Motors. Sharpie's on the phone. G'day.
1: Good morning. How are you, mate?
0: Mate, good to talk to you, and great to see your support of this program. How did it all come about?
1: Look, it came after years of work with Peter White, and we were talking about what we can do. We've always been part of the Capras community back since 2020, and we just moved through that, and we got talking one day, and I said, Peter, how can we help with the community care? We got onto the Ford Motor Company and we worked it out through them, and we've been able to assist them. We've signed up for the next 2 years, and that's how it all come about.
0: So what sort of things does the Capras Community Care Program do?
1: Mate, it's all community-based. Look, they look after the schools. I mean, the boys were there in grade 6 in the local schools this week. They run around with they've been out to Emerald. They've been distance education. They sit down with the All Abilities team. They do some training with them. And it's really just helping out the less fortunate people in the community, and the people, just to give them real grassroots of the rugby league community in Central Queensland.
0: So good for the Capras, because, obviously that community connection is so important for the team, for the players, for the club.
1: Oh, look, it certainly is, and it gives everybody a sense of community. And look, coming up on June 13, they've got the All Abilities are going to run on at the Horizon Stadium, which will be very, very exciting. And I'll do all I can to get up there and watch that. They're some of the most amazing people out there, and they certainly try their hardest, and plenty of passion.
0: Tell you what, that stadium, it's been a massive hit. There was another 5,000 people plus there on the weekend. Unfortunately, the first loss for the Capras at the New Horizon Stadium started with a win against the Bears, a draw with Ipswich, and unfortunately going down to the Dolphins. But this stadium is amazing, and people certainly have responded.
1: Oh, look, they certainly have, and look, it's a fantastic stadium. I haven't had a chance to be up there for a game as yet, but that'll certainly change very shortly. I was up there, luckily, for the opening, but haven't had a chance to see a game there, but I can't wait to feel the atmosphere and just the crowd just getting behind their team.
0: Yep, absolutely. Well, hopefully better luck next time they play at Horizon Stadium. What's going on at Reef City?
1: It's all happening down here. We're like everybody else, we're getting all wound up for our end of financial year sales. We've got all the stuff down here to keep us going and keeping us very busy. We've got 7 brands. We're certainly out there doing deals, and everybody's very keen to make the end of the financial year strong.
0: Well, that's terrific, and I've just been joined in the studio by Trey, who's dropped in to have a chat to us this morning. Trey, good to see you, and I've got Sharpie on the phone.
2: Good morning, team. Yes. Yeah, I was just listening in the car.
0: Yeah,
2: just flying up there.
0: Good. You must have sprinted up those stairs. Shows you're still fit and young.
2: Yeah, I'm pretty puffed, but that's all right.
0: Trey, we were just talking about that loss on the weekend, the first loss at the New Horizon Stadium, unfortunately going down to the Dolphins, but it's been a great start to the season, and that stadium, people have just responded, haven't they?
2: Yeah, for sure, and I think that was always going to be the big thing. That stadium was brought to this community for a reason, and it was to bring people together, and I think as a club we've done a really good job on and off the field, to be honest. Yeah, with the support of people like Sharpie, our Reef City Ford Capras Community Care Program's taken new legs this year, and it's really exciting. But on the field, we've had some success, but unfortunately the weekend didn't go the way we wanted it to. But, it's just an amazing, amazing place to play footy.
0: Share that feeling with us, being there in front of 5,000 fans with all that stadium packed. It must be like the evolution of going from the old Brown Park to Horizon Stadium must be incredible.
2: Yeah, it's different. Yeah, it's certainly a little bit upper class in terms of the facilities and things like that. But, I mean, we've always had a great supporter base, and even at the old Brown Park, like, there was very rarely a seat in that grandstand, and now for it to be the same, it just shows what this community's about, and they get around their local team, and we do our best to honour that, I guess, on the field. But yeah, it's a pretty surreal feeling, to be honest. That first night especially, I think it was a bit of a later game for a lot of us, and you know, when you walk out and you're a bit starstruck, and then you sort of realise, oh, there's a job to do here, and you get into it pretty quick. But after the game, like, I think that's what it's all about. You know, all the kids get on the field, all the supporters get on the field and things like that. I just don't think you get that at big stadiums. And, you know, I firmly believe that this is the best, you know, boutique stadium in regional Australia, let alone just Queensland. So, yeah, it's always exciting.
3: It's pretty good. Sharpie was just talking about, obviously, the community care program. What's it like being involved in that program and being able to connect to the community that way?
2: Oh, it's everything for me. You know, I'm a guy that came up here from Sydney not really knowing much about central Queensland. So for me now to be embedded in the community constantly, it's a massive achievement, I think, from CAPRA's, especially just what we've been able to build in terms of, you know, our All Abilities program, our CAPRA's Way School program that talks sort of just about being good people rather than, you know, great sportsmen or whatever it is. And, you know, for people like Sharpie backing us and allowing us to get out into the regions, and especially Gladstone, you know, we wanted to make a real emphasis on getting down to Gladie this year. And, you know, we've got training at the All Abilities this week down in Gladie. So it's just, yeah, it's fantastic. You sort of see it. It lights up people's day when we get out there, and it's quite humbling because you sort of don't really... You don't play the game for those type of reasons, but I know a lot of our guys that work with us that are players as well, they sort of go out and go, oh, like they leave thinking, oh, geez, my cup's full this week. So it's a really nice feeling, yeah.
3: Well, Sharpie, thank you for joining us this morning. It is great to hear that the Reef City Forward CAPRA's Community Care Program is going so well. And when you've got a guy like this who's pretty down to earth and committed to his community, it certainly makes the program better, doesn't it?
1: Yeah, it certainly does, Aaron. And good morning, Trey. How you going, mate? And mate, yeah, I was reading what you guys have been up to, and you and Sid have been absolutely busy at the moment, so that's great. And yeah, thanks for your support.
3: All right, catch you soon, Sharpie.
1: Thanks, eh?
3: There you go, and we'll see you in that stadium soon, watching one of the games. And for you, Trey, what have we got this week?
2: Down at Wynnum this week, so back on the road, which. We're getting used to, which it's a weird thing to sort of say that it's, you know, it's not bad playing away from home, but it's, you know, we've still got a job to do. We're still early in the season, and, you know, after last week's performance, I think you pretty much ask any of the players, we want to get out there pretty quickly this weekend. So,
3: Well, that's the thing, and that game Saturday, 3 o'clock against Wynnum down at Cougar Eye Oval. But you've got a lot of home games at the back end of the season, so still inside the top eight and still looking pretty good.
2: Yeah, we're not trying to, you know, focus too much on ladder positions, but, you know, coming home with a great run at home it's something that we knew at the start of the year we were going to have, and, you know, we're excited for that ability to create a bit of a fortress. And, you know, I think we've got some really good initiatives coming up in terms of, you know, we've got Ladies' Day coming up on the 20th of June, that's something that we've never done before, and we're able to do that now at this new stadium. And,
3: yes.
2: You know, initiatives like that, they just give us another reason, another bit of motivation to play well on the day. But no, we're really excited to sort of finish our season at home, and we hope everyone can get out to that stadium and have a bit of a look around.
3: Well, before I let you go, very quickly, your thoughts on Origin tomorrow night?
2: Oh, I'm an unpopular guy up here around this time of year. I'm blue through and through, so I think it'll be a great game. I think it's, you know,
3: it's going to be wet, which certainly works in New South Wales' favour, doesn't it?
2: Yeah, it's never not raining in Sydney, I'm pretty sure. That's half the reason I moved up here. I can't stop with the weather. But, no, it'll be a great game. I think Queensland have just got some really strike players that, you know, if they get the ball in the right position and, you know, they've always got that little bit of grit that New South Wales haven't been able to find the last couple of years. But I love the makeup of the New South Wales side. I think Radley and Murray and Yo together it's a masterstroke.
3: Absolutely, definitely. Trey, thank you very much for dropping in. Really appreciate it. We'll catch you up again over the next couple of weeks.
2: Sounds good.
3: There we go. And good luck against Manly this weekend. 6-9.
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3: Hi, turning back the clock on May 26th, the highly acclaimed and early concept album, Sgt. Pepper's Lonely Hearts Club Band, was released by the Beatles on this day in 1967. In 1969, when John Lennon and Yoko Ono began their 8-day bed-in for peace.
13: I'm not saying everybody lay in bed. I mean, it'd be a nice idea if they all did. This is suitable for us.
3: Don McLean recorded the classic single American Pie in 1971.
14: I started singing bye-bye, Miss American Pie. Drove my Chevy to the levee, but the levee was dry.
3: The King of Pop married the daughter of the King of Rock and Roll in 1994. The marriage between Michael Jackson and Lisa Marie Presley only lasted about 18 months.
15: I said, what would you do if I asked you to marry me? And I said, I would.
16: Oh, you were really enthusiastic.
3: And it's National Sorry Day, or the National Day of Healing, first held in 1998.
17: Giving validity to the experiences of many Indigenous Australians.
3: To the birthday, Stevie Nicks turned 78. The Fleetwood Mac singer released the first of her solo albums in the early 80s. Remember the name Dean Lukin, the first Australian to win a weightlifting gold medal, competed at the 1984 Olympics and turned 66.
16: There's that icy stare from Dean Lukin.
3: It's comedian Bob Goldthwaite's 64th.
18: Are you a nut? I'm a vegetarian!
3: Musician, actor and fashion icon Lenny Kravitz turned 62. Special one for actress Helen Bonham Carter. She's 60.
19: Someone has stolen three of my toes!
3: League try-scoring champion Nathan Merritt is 43.
20: Nathan Merritt, what a try-scoring machine!
3: Aussie actor and comedian Josh Thomas celebrates his 39th birthday.
21: Dude, talk about it. 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
3: Cross-code league and union great Will Chambers is 38.
20: Chambers with the put down!
3: And Geelong legend, former captain Joel Selwood, is also 38 today.
20: Selwood goes for home and he calls it in.
3: Finally, film legend John Wayne was born on this day in 1907, died age 72 in 1979.
22: Pilgrim, you caused a lot of trouble this morning. 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
3: That's it for me and the Boodles Big Breakfast. Catch you again tomorrow morning. Jason Matthews after 9. Thanks to Bolsover Dental. 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
32: Good morning, Naomi Lynch here with your local news first. A record number of patients have received care at Gladstone's nurse-led walk-in clinic since its operating hours were expanded. Nearly 3,500 people have been seen in the first 2 months since the clinic started opening from 7 a.m. to 5 p.m. every day of the week. That's 1,300 more patients than the same period across March and April last year. The extended hours have also taken some pressure off our ED, with Gladstone Hospital's emergency department recording a reduction of almost 300 patients. A long, grueling rescue task for the Life Flight crew after a fisherman broke his leg on board a vessel off the coast of Rockhampton. The chopper was called to a rough sea trawler around 110 nautical miles out to sea on Sunday. Crew members were lowered down to the deck to assess the man in his 60s, but rough conditions meant the patient couldn't be winched back up to the helicopter. He was taken to Heron Island by boat instead before being airlifted to Bundaberg Hospital in a stable condition. The pilot's described it as the most challenging mission of his career after 13 hours, almost 950 kilometres of travel and multiple refuels. Spending $50 at a local business in Livingston could win you an $800 prize package. It's thanks to Council's Shop Local and Win campaign. Councillor Pat Eastwood says it's a great initiative.
0: It creates a circular economy where the money just continues to stay in Livingston Shire. 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
32: And in sport, Queensland isn't concerned about the potential threat posed by Blues enforcer Victor Radley in tomorrow night's opening game of the Origin Series in Sydney. Radley has a long history of suspensions for foul play. Maroons captain and Rockhampton product Cameron Munster won't speculate on whether Radley will spend more time on or off the field during the match.
1: Plays with a lot of aggression. That's why they picked him. Come out there and try and put some fear in the opposition. And we've got some good players in our team that bring a lot of aggression too. So I'm not going to, throw barbs at anyone here. Whatever the game's officiated and the way they want to play it, that's the way it is. So, yeah, good luck to them and we'll go out there and play our game plan.
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4: Hi, I'm Joseph Price. Police have launched a homicide investigation following the death of a child near Brisbane. Emergency services found the child unresponsive at an Ipswich home last night and was declared dead at the scene. A 31-year-old woman is speaking with police. A second cohort of ISIS brides are expected to arrive down under today after leaving Syria. It's understood the 6 women and 14 kids will arrive in Sydney and Melbourne this afternoon, though it's unclear if any of them will face charges. Melbourne landmarks have lit up in honour of the late AFL great and MND pioneer Neil Danaher. The 65-year-old has lost his 13-year battle with the disease, leaving behind a mighty legacy, with his Fight MND charity raising more than $100 million since its inception. CEO Matt Tilley says he had a gift not many possess.
5: To harness the power of community. That's what Neil was about, the power of community, about saying, you're not against one of us, you're against all of us.
4: And the annual cheese rolling competition has taken place in the UK. The event sees people chase a 3-kilo cheese wheel down a steep hill.
31: Navigating the legal landscape. 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Grant and Simpson Lawyers. 994RO. 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
4: Blues playmaker Mitch Moses has been ruled out of tomorrow night's State of Origin Series opener in Sydney. The New South Wales 5'8 has succumbed to a hamstring complaint, meaning Ethan Strange will make his State of Origin debut. Matt Burton's been rushed into the squad as a possible replacement on the bench. And Brad Scott has been sacked as Essendon coach. It's believed the Bombers have parted ways with him, despite Scott still having a year to run on his contract. The Dons are currently dead last on the ladder with just 1 win this season. That's your latest news and sport.
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3: Partly cloudy today with a few showers about 20 in Gladstone and Yeppoon right now. Billawheeler and Rocky, 19.
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2: 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And happy wife, happy life, eh? Thanks, LeBra Boutique. Are they French?
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9: Yeah, welcome back to the program, 24 to 10. Just in the ad break, Lil Gerber's people said to us, by the way, that 10 years, that can be added more than once. So in 10 years' time, they can say, you know what, we're going to add another 10. That is good. So it's not just a one-time additional 10 years. I like it. 133-882, what do you think? For what smoke alarms? Greg's in Palm Beach. Hello, Greg.
10: G'day, Jason. How are you, mate? Yeah, Laura's doing a really great job, and I appreciate what she's trying to do. But again, it comes down to the board, whether they're going to grant that extra 10 years. And how does this trial board work? Is there 5 members like, or 12 members like a jury, and they got to come to a unanimous decision? Or it really comes down to or their background, or, you know, are they...
9: Yeah.
10: I really don't know. Because they're letting some people on parole previously,
9: but that's based on the laws they have now, Greg. What they're proposing is to change all that.
10: Yeah, change it, but it'd still be up to the board, wouldn't it, whether they grant the extra 10 years in prison?
9: Yeah, I would assume so, yes. I would assume so, yes.
10: Yeah, so you're getting ready for the big game tomorrow night, mate?
9: I am. I'm pretty nervous, but anyway. Hey, sorry, Greg, can I ask you a question? Laura's your local member, isn't she, down there at Currumbin, Palm Beach?
10: Yeah.
9: And she's good?
10: She's very good, mate. Yeah, I knew her before she was in opposition, and she just tries very hard and she will listen to people. That's
9: what we want, mate. That's what we want. I don't want to say it, but go Blues. How's that sound, Greg?
2: Up the Maroons.
9: No. We've got to change that. Can I ask McDonald's to buy some ads and where the end of the commercial says up the Blues instead of up the Maroons? Can we do that? 133-882 if you want to have your say in that, or you can send us a text 0499-880-882. I tell you what, there's a lot happening around Brisbane and the southeast in the last 24 hours. It feels a bit like Gotham City. It's like we've got to put out a call to Batman. It's a bit like that. Where is Batman? Police have launched a homicide investigation following the death of a child west of Brisbane last night. This is horrible. Emergency services were called to the Lowood residence shortly before 11:10 last night. A child was located unresponsive and declared deceased at the scene. A crime scene has been declared and investigations are underway. A 31-year-old woman is currently assisting police with inquiries. The woman and the child were known to each other, but police are unable to comment further on their relationship at this stage. Just horrible news coming out of west of Brisbane. In Acacia Ridge, police are investigating a shooting incident which took place last night at around 9:46. Police attended a unit on Harden Street and located a 38-year-old man who'd been shot in the leg. The man was treated on the scene and transported to Princess Alexandra Hospital. An unknown number of offenders fled the scene prior to police arrival. Initial inquiries indicate that there is no ongoing threat to the public. Anyone with relevant info or footage is urged to contact police. And up north, a helicopter crew has undertaken a massive 13-hour trawler rescue. 13 hours. After a fisherman in his 60s broke his leg at sea. Not where you want to be doing it, right? The Bundaberg Life Flight helicopter crew was caught at 8:37 yesterday. This took place east of central Queensland, about 110 nautical miles from Rocky. The mission required multiple refuels, 950 kilometres of travel, and maritime winch operations in rough seas. The medical team were winched to the deck to stabilise the fishermen. But due to the rough conditions, the man could not be winched up to the waiting helicopter and was transferred to a smaller vessel to meet the rescue team at Heron Island instead, all with a broken leg. Pilot Alex Dawes said it was the most challenging rescue of his 15 to 20-year career. The man was flown to Bundaberg and is in a stable condition. A lot of stuff going on in the last 24 hours around Brisbane and the southeast. You can have your say on anything this morning. 0499 880 882 is our open line, is our text line. Paul says, good morning, Jason. We have to try and do something to keep hardened criminals locked up, especially gutless murderers who take the innocent lives. This is a start and hopefully it becomes legislation. Victims have suffered for far too long. Cheers, Paul from Durack. You're right, Paul, and it's got to happen quickly. It's got to happen pretty quickly. Brian says, Jason, great interview with the Minister of the Crown across a brief, answers every question without hesitation, no waffle. I thought she was outstanding. And if I was the Premier, I'd be putting her front and centre as much as I could. It's a massive issue. Homelessness and youth crime, I reckon, are the biggest issues, particularly in Brisbane and the southeast. And when you've got good people like Laura Gerber, I'd be putting her front and centre every chance I get. Wendy says, why can't the government grow some, you know what, rhymes with halls, and make the law that there is a strict jail time for each of the offences and soft magistrates can't deviate from that? Our judicial system is a joke. Yeah, you feel sorry for the coppers sometimes, don't you, Wendy? They do all this hard work. They get them before a court and they go, oh, you're a good kid. See you later. Warren says, Jason, I think the Liberal government is not doing a bad job on youth justice front. However, I think they've only done half a job. They need to change the Sentencing Act so that judges are forced to give juveniles a harsher punishment. I agree. Well, this is what adult crime, adult time is. At the moment, judges sentencing kids with break and enter assault charges can impose 10 minutes on the naughty step or a Chinese burn. Or a half an hour in the naughty corner, I reckon. The government has the power to change the Sentencing Act to impose a minimum of 6 months without parole, but they haven't done that. Let's get them to do that and you'll see crime rate dropping because the little turds will know the minimum they're going to get is 6 months and not a smack on the wrist. Thank you, Warren. And to that, one of my lefty listeners, Chris, says, why don't you ask her how many kids have been given sentenced to adult time? She says, I would love to hear the minister try and spin because the answer is none, says Chris. Hi, Jason. Government would need to build new prisons. Don't give them any more to do. We would never get a stadium or hospitals or houses built. How will they manage? I agree. Life is life. Should be no parole once charged for a serious crime. Helen in Munroobin. There are 330 prisoners in Queensland currently serving life. All of them should never see the light of day. They don't deserve it. But this 10 extra years is a good start. I'd love your thoughts. 133-882 for Watch Smoke Alarms. It is 17 to 10.
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4: 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I'm Glenn Kelly, and I'm standing up for Mereenie.
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9: Welcome back to the program, 13 to 10. Geez, lots of feedback this morning already, which is great. Wait till we get to 10 o'clock. I think it'll officially blow up our phone system and text machine for Watch Smoke Alarms. It will be smoking. 133-882 is our open line. Craig's in Caloundra. Good morning, Craig.
20: Good morning, Jason. How are you?
9: Good, thanks, mate. Nervous, eve of origin, but, you know, that's how life is.
20: Oh, brother, I'm a New South Welshman.
9: It's a special club, isn't it, Craig? Yeah. What's going on, mate?
20: My theory is that you can give things any magic name you like. Adult crime, adult time. While ever there's a bleeding heart leftist judge who says, oh, the poor little bugger's father was a child molester and his mother was a heroin addict, they'll let him out.
9: Yeah.
20: So realistically, mandatory minimums is the only way to give them.
9: Yeah.
20: So if a sentence is, maximum sentence is 10 years, mandatory minimum 5, and then the judge can apply his whatever, you know, his reduction, but it's based on the minimum 5 years.
9: Oh, I agree with you, and everyone does, Craig, by the way. The other two words that are used as well is mental health. And that keeps, you know, that keeps media and everyone out of courtrooms as well. And that's another couple of words they like throwing around as well. Thanks, Craig. A lot of people agree with you. A lot of people saying death penalty should be brought back. A life for a life. I don't know. Am I old school? I don't have a problem with that. 133-882. Keep your calls coming in.

0: She was so popular with a lot of our listeners on Sunday at Penny Erie. They didn't want to talk to me. They wanted to talk to Rai Rai. She just held fort. Unbelievable. Anyway, let's get into who said what here on 4VC. Did anyone see the CCTV footage of the two drunk blokes who managed to get into a locked barbershop over the weekend? Nothing was damaged or stolen. All they were simply chasing was a haircut.
1: This barbershop takes walk-ins, but only when it's open.
2: Yeah, two lads helping themselves to a free haircut.
1: It's not clear how these two got inside after hours last night, but they sat patiently in the waiting area before deciding it was their turn for a trim.
3: Just a tiny bit.
1: Working only by torchlight from their phones, one man gets to work on the other's hair.
2: They haven't stolen anything. But yeah, they've used a number five guard and a set of clippers.
1: What's not clear is if his technique is any good or whether his mate is now sporting a haircut so bad it could be criminal. The pair then offering their talents to people on the street outside.
4: Two drunk guys came out and they asked us if we wanted a haircut and we're just like, we didn't know what to say.
1: Instead, the teens contacted the actual barbers, warning them of the intruders. By the time Andy arrived, they'd left, packing things away, but not sweeping up after themselves.
0: You know what else I love about that story? That's a funny story. I mean, don't try it, but funny story. The owner of the barbers not pressing charges. He's actually offered them free haircuts. So he said, look, come back, boys, and I'll fix up your haircuts for you. I mean, they didn't steal anything. They'll just, yeah. They just had one too many. And on another note, it's Origin Eve, and as a proud New South Welshman, I love living in Queensland, by the way, but I'm a blue. My blood is blue. And what happened in Sydney Harbour yesterday has really P1 double fived me off. This little stunt by Queensland.
5: Well, what's happening behind me is it's Forex waving our flag right here in the heart of Sydney. It's just a friendly reminder to let all the people here in New South Wales know that Queensland are here and we're here to play. And in Queensland, we are big fans of big cans.
0: Shut up, Sam Thiday. What does he mean by big fans of big cans, by the way? They had these massive cans of Forex just blowing around above Sydney Harbour, and Sam Thiday was loving it. But where's New South? How are New South Wales allowing this? Imagine if there was cans of Tui's New, big inflatable cans of Tui's New along the Brown Snake. Oh, there'd be outrage. But not in Sydney. You've all become soft in Sydney. Weak. Back in my day, we would have taken a little boat to Fort Denison, fired up the cannons and shot those bloody inflatables down. Where's the outrage in Sydney? There's none. It's incredible. Great promotion for Forex, but not in my day. Big fans of big cans. Righto. It's 8 to 10, 4BC. If you think I'm cranky now, wait till after 10 o'clock this morning when I've got a few things to say about Croc 31 and the amount of money Australia is spending on that. Moments ago, Blackout Bowen, Chris Bowen, was speaking in Canberra about the potential power price drop. Oh, so generous, this bloke. This is what he had to say.
6: It's no coincidence that 50% renewables and 414,396 home batteries installed under the cheaper home batteries policy, which are reducing prices for them, but for everyone, by reducing reliance on expensive coal and gas in the evening. But the plan that we put in place is showing dividends for the Australian people. We've always said renewable energy is the cheapest form of energy. It's the fastest to deploy. 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
0: But how much is it costing to explode our forests and farms, Blackout? What about the damage that's doing to, you know, the environment? In southeast Queensland, power prices reported to drop 10.7% in southeast Queensland. I mean, lucky we have coal Mr. Bowen, in Queensland? Because at the moment, 65% of our energy is being used right now, live, by big, black, beautiful Queensland coal. And it ain't going anywhere, buddy. 2% wind. So listen, kids, gather round. You can charge your iPhone for 30 seconds. One at a time. Taxpayers' dollars are being used to save a lot of taxpayers just a few dollars. And this is his defence, by the way. Listen to this.
6: Between 1,000 and 2,000 Australians putting in a battery a day, that's a good thing for them. But as I said, it's an investment for the entire country, because when those people aren't calling on gas at night, we're using less gas, that's reducing prices for absolutely everyone.
0: But you're paying for them to put batteries in, you idiot. No wonder we have the highest inflation in the world. He's defended Croc 31 as well, which is known as COP 31 to the elites. I'll have a more on that next hour, 5 to 10.
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0: It is nearly 10 o'clock. Chloe's got all the news coming up in just a moment. Roz, that's rude. She says if the Blues win tomorrow, that will be as bad as listening to Blackout Bowen. Come on. I'm actually a humble winner. I don't think the Blues will win. I think Queensland are deserved favourites. There you go. I'm behaving myself. Coming up after the news at 10, my thoughts on Croc 31. Beau Haywood, founder of Nourish Street, will be joining me. The council are now moving on the homeless. I don't know if I'm a fan of this. And, of course, we're going to look into the sad passing of Neil Danaher from MND. That happened yesterday after fighting it for 12 years.
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15: It's 10 o'clock. Good morning. I'm Chloe Affleck. Seven women and 12 children with links to Islamic State are on their way back to Australia. They're expected to land in Sydney and Melbourne later today after leaving a camp in Syria last week. The federal government warned some in the group could face arrest upon their arrival. Dr. Jamal Rifi assisted their return and says bringing them home is in the best interest of the children.
16: Our main concern is the safety of those children and to get them proper education. And every Australian should feel safe and secure because those kids not going to be under the influence of any bad element in terms of later on radicalization.
15: A woman is speaking with police following the death of a young girl west of Brisbane. The child was found unresponsive at a home in Lowood last night and was declared deceased. A crime scene has been established with detectives treating the investigation as a homicide. An Ipswich man faces up to 5 years imprisonment after allegedly threatening to kill a federal politician. The 53-year-old has been charged with using a telecommunications service to menace, harass or cause offence after officers executed a search warrant and allegedly seized an electronic device at a North Ipswich home. He's due in court next month. The state government says sweeping parole reforms will keep high-risk prisoners in jail for an additional 10 years. It follows an independent review into Queensland's restricted prisoner framework and parole board processes. Corrective Services Minister Laura Gerber has told Jason Matthews the move keeps dangerous criminals behind bars for longer.
17: Any prisoner currently in prison right now serving a life sentence could be subject to these laws. That means the most heinous of criminals, domestic violence murderers, rapists, sadistic killers could all now be restricted prisoners.
15: Electricity prices are set to fall for most households and small businesses from the 1st of July, according to energy regulators. The final default price offer has been released for the next year, which applies to three states. Prices are expected to drop by up to 7% in southeast Queensland, up to 5% in New South Wales and 1% in South Australia. Some small businesses in these jurisdictions could see greater falls. A forecast shows an 8% reduction in planting area for the country's winter crops compared with last year. Rabobank says soaring fuel and fertiliser costs are forcing growers to turn to higher margin crops. And a heatwave is lingering over parts of Europe, sending temperatures soaring above spring averages. The UK Met Office says part of Greater London and southeast England could reach 34 degrees. In finance, a few minutes into trade, the All Ords is trading down 14 points at 8,901. One Australian dollar is buying 71.7 US cents.
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